0: 9. That would be far and away the leader. Gil Hodges, 361. Here's Tucker. Pricey offseason acquisition, and he has struggled in L.A. Hits the first pitch foul down the third baseline out of play, 0-1. Overall, his OPS plus is sub-100. That's below average offensive player, which is crazy to think about for a guy who is annually a top-5 MVP vote-getter with the Astros, and then had a nice year with the Cubs as a ball low.
1: Yeah, I look at the ballpark. Dude, he played in Houston. That ballpark, very favorable to him and his swing. Similar to Bregman that had that great year, went to Fenway, short porch out there. Went to Chicago. He did a little bit better than what Bregman's doing there.
0: Well, to your point, Danny, his home road splits this year are crazy as a pitch wide. At home, Dodger Stadium, cavernous, .191, .592 OPS.
1: Not good.
0: On the road, .277, .816. That's more in line with what we expect from Kyle Tucker. 2-1 is off the plate away, 3-1. Lauer still warming in the pen. He may well be ready to go here in the second. Zebby likes the sign he has, and he delivers. And it's taken just wide, and that is something Tucker can do well, and that's take a walk. And he is off to first base. A one-out walk, and here's Tommy Edman. Edman playing in just his fifth game, had ankle surgery in the offseason. Off to a hot start, 5-for-13. A versatile player, can play infield, outfield. He's at second tonight. Another left-handed stick. It's a switch hitter by trade. Brooks leads in on the grass at third, and Edman takes a mighty swing at a breaking ball down and in, a slider. 0-1. Dodgers, the traveling gray bottoms, the blue tops. Classic blue L.A. helmet. Interlocking L and A. There's a pitch just off the plate. Boy, good looking pitch there. Fastball at 96. Edman flinched a little bit, but it was off the plate, and it's 1-1. Kreidler near the bag and deep at shortstop. The pitch off the plate wide again. Two balls and a strike.
1: I went to the changeup right there. One thing Zebby's showing me right now, and the command that he has. And Zebby's always been pretty good in locating his pitches.
0: 2-1. Swung through, and the count is 2-2, so that's the cutter. Four different pitches, Danny. Slider down and in for a swing and miss. Tried to get him to fish away on the four-seam and the changeup, and then back down and in with the cutter.
1: Yeah, that cutter acts more like a slider that gets down to the back foot of the hitter. I don't see why he's going to go away from that pitch right now.
0: Yeah, go back down and in?
1: Yeah. He hasn't shown that he can lay off of it.
0: Used a curveball to Muncy to get strike three down and in. Here's the 2-2, and it is a slider. It's low, and the count now full.
1: Yeah, but that was a slider that was kind of flat, you know?
0: Didn't have the tilt.
1: Didn't have that tilt to it. Didn't have that break.
0: One out, one on. Payoff pitch for Tommy Edman. Quick throw over to first base. Tucker's going nowhere. Boy, back in his Houston days, Tucker would steal a bag for you. He won a gold glove out there. Short lead now, not running. 3-2, cracked into right field, base hit for Edman. Clemens fields it cleanly, rallies the ball quickly back to the infield. And it's a one-out single for Tommy Edman. And Edman, after missing all of that time, over 70 games following off-season ankle surgery, is in mid-season form. Cracks his sixth hit in five games. And there are two on now for Dalton Rushing. He's doing the catching here. With Will Smith out with a neck injury. You mentioned Caratini had one. Smith's landed him on the injured list. Like Will Smith, Dalton Rushing, a Louisville product. High draft pick out of Louisville. And now some conversation here. And the third base coach and Dave Roberts.
1: They're pulling Tucker off the field.
0: Tucker kind of hobbling his way towards the line. Yeah, he's coming out of the ballgame. He walked and he ran to second, and now Tucker is out of the game, and Alex Call, who is from River Falls, Wisconsin, just across the river. In fact, he was coached there at River Falls by Mark Hallberg, Twins' current bench coach. He's coming in for Tucker, so Tucker's out of the ballgame. Dalton rushing, swings at the first pitch. Piles one high, in the air, shallow right. Keyshaw into shallow right field, just behind the dirt, makes the catch. And rushing's at bat, he's gone in the blink of an eye. A pop-up and the runners stay put. Did you see anything?
1: They showed the monitor. I don't know if it's... Tucker indicated that, you know, he got to second base and smiled and was talking with the shortstop. Maybe he just wasn't felt he was hustling enough to get around to possibly get it to third base.
0: Ryan Ward's now the hitter. 28-year-old rookie, reigning Pacific Coast League player of the year. And he takes high for a ball, one ball and no strikes. And this is no offense to Ryan Ward, but the way this lineup is situated, Danny, you've got to get Ryan Ward out. Hitting 229 in 17 big league games. As he slices one away down the left field line, 1-1, and certainly a talented baseball player, but with the guy looming on deck, you got to take care of your business and take your chances with Ryan Ward. And if you're Ryan Ward, you should expect to see a lot of strikes. The pitch swung on a foul away again. He was late, off the hands, fastball into the seats, and seats are packed here tonight. This is one of the biggest crowds we've had all year. And not just large in size, Danny, the energy in the building is fantastic.
1: Well, I know when Ohtani hit his, yes, you saw the crowd, Dodger fans, but also when Buck hit his, the Twins fans got up on their feet.
0: 1-2, popped up. Back a short for Kreidler. It's going to be the left fielder, Larna, coming in. Calls off. Kreidler makes the catch, and the inning is over. Zebby strands a pair in a scoreless top of the second. 1-1 our score. Twins coming to bat next on your home for Twins baseball.
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0: Well, Brooks Lee is going to lead off for the Twins in a 1-1 ball game. We're in the bottom of the second, and Eric Lauer has come on to pitch. Lauer, 2-5 on the year, with the Dodgers 1-0 with a 3-2-2. The Twins have torched him, as Gino mentioned in the pregame, 1-3 with a 9-5-8 against Minnesota. Earlier this year, he gave up 7 runs in the third, an inning that started with a Brooks Lee home run. First pitch to Lee is rolled toward shortstop. Betts to his right, scoops it up, throws to first, and history will not repeat itself. Brooks out on a pitch. Get the defensive alignment for you with Call in the ballgame. We'll find out if he went to right field or Yeah, he went straight to right field, so Alex Call is in right for Tucker. And the hitter will be Keyshaw. So Lauer against righties this year, they're hitting 239. Lefties are hitting 308. He certainly hasn't seen as many of them. He's given up a home run in 10 straight starts. Now, this won't be officially a start, so he can't add to that list. But he's been homer prone as a pitch for a strike to Keyshaw, 0-1. And in that 7-run third in Toronto, Brooks touched him up to lead off the inning, and then Larnach had a home run off of him. A 3-run shot to cap the inning. Pitch is just off the plate, 1-1. Now, Larnach is in the hole right now, and it's actually Austin Martin who has a bat and is in the bottom well of the dugout for the Twins. So Martin may be coming in the righty for the lefty. It's a pitch down and in, and the count is 2-1. Keyshaw, as Danny mentioned, the only Twin starter who didn't homer on the road trip, but he had a very productive trip as he fouls this one off to our right. And the count is 2-2. Also probably had a whole lot of friends and family in Arizona to watch him play. He now makes his offseason home.
1: Yeah, he had a heavy, Mike Herman, he had a heavy player list for tickets.
0: 2-2. Looked at for a called strike three, and Luke wants to challenge this one.
7: The batter is challenging a strike call.
0: It's going to be close. We'll go to the big board. Good challenge. So the Twins maintain their challenge. That didn't miss by much. Good eye, Luke Keyshaw. Count full 3-2. He did walk four times on this road trip. Keyshaw hunkered in. Always a little fidgety in the box. Here's the pitch. Swung on, a hit in the air, slicing down the right field line. Should get out of play. It does. Let's take 10 seconds for station ID on your home for Twins baseball.

0: Full count to Keyshaw. One out here in the second inning. And Luke rolls this one to Mookie Betts. Betts stumbles a little bit, comes up with it cleanly, and throws to first. And retires Luke. Mookie Betts has made the last three assists, going back to Caratini to end the first. And now it's Ryan Kreidler's turn. And Danny, you spoke awfully glowingly about the game Ryan Kreidler put together in Arizona, really the series he put together.
1: Well, he just played, he had a defensive play that was just off the charts. Played well, hit home run. Dallas.
0: First pitch to Kreidler, swung on a miss, 0-1.
1: Yeah, we had him on post game after the game one time, and he said that, you know, some of the things he's doing now, it has everything to do with his health. That a lot of years in Detroit wasn't all that healthy.
0: Had a chance to win that shortstop job as he taps this one on the ground towards third, but foul before Muncy can grab it.
1: Well, there was a point where it was dependent on the left-handed pitcher.
0: Mm-hmm.
1: You know, Kreidler would face most of the left-handers, and Tristan Gray would face the right-handers. But Kreidler's performance, not only defensively but also offensively, he's kind of earned it right now.
0: Because so many players are executing so well, it just gives the staff so many more options. As this ball smacked down the third baseline and foul, and if that means that Gray is a defensive option at second base late in the game, or if Keyshaw we've even seen go to the outfield at times,
1: well,
0: they've got more moving parts.
1: We've seen that with Tristan Gray come in and late in the ballgame's play some second base. That doesn't mean by any means that Tristan Gray is not going to play some shortstop.
0: He definitely will. No balls and two strikes. Martin is on deck for Larnach. And the pitch is fouled away down the right field line for Kreidler. And the count stays 0-2. 1-1 our score. Homers for Ohtani and Buxton. The stars are shining, though the sun is still out here at Target Field. Here's the 0-2 pitch. And that's down. One ball, two strikes. We're being told that Kyle Tucker left the game with lower back spasms. So the new right fielder is Alex Call. We're two innings in. Both managers have already gone to their bench. Pitch high. Two balls, two strikes to Kreidler.
1: Well, if Kreidler makes the last out, you send Larnach back out there?
0: Well, he hasn't been announced yet.
1: I know that.
0: I mean, they like Austin's defense, too, so I don't know why you wouldn't just throw him out there. There's a pitch wide, and the count 3-2. Better yet, let Kreidler extend the inning. Wouldn't that solve the problem? Lower bowl encased in shadow, sunny in the outfield grandstand. Beautiful night downtown Minneapolis. Great setting for a ball game. Here's the leg kick and the pitch. Swung on and hit high in the air. Foul again down the right field line. Boy, even in that first inning, starting with Larnach, a lot of foul balls. And these Dodger pitchers, first Klein and now Lauer, have had to go deep into the bag of tricks. Just the one pitch at bat to Lee. Other than that, everything's been deep. Lauer won't overpower you with his mix. Four seams, changeups, cutters, and curves to the righties. Here's the payoff. Swung on and fouled away again. This will be the 10th pitch of the at-bat to Kreidler. Breaking ball hit high in the air. Down the third baseline. Long one for Mookie Betts. He's into foul territory. Chases off Munch and he makes the catch on the warning track, showing the form from shortstop that made him a gold glover in right field. So Kreidler eventually fouls out on 10 pitches. And we are through two at Target Field. 1-1 our score. We'll check in with Gino next on your home for Twins baseball.
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4: Menards. 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Thanks to your local Toyota dealers, Toyota Let's Go Places, where earlier this afternoon on the field, Anthony Bonda presented with the 2025 World Series championship ring for being a member of the Dodgers. Bonda asked if he will wear this ring.
5: There's a ring inside the ring. Fancy, right? So, yeah, I will wear that one, probably on a chain, or maybe if I just want to wear it, I just wear it, but I don't even wear the 24 one, so I don't think I would ever wear that. It's just too big for my liking, and don't want to hit it on anything. I just don't want to mess it up. It's beautiful the way it is.
4: Yeah, a special moment for Bonda, his family in town, including his parents for the event, and he was just all smiles before this game down on the field. Guys?
0: All right, thank you very much. Shohei Ohtani's leading off. He homered in his first at bat, and he takes a strike here, and the count is 0-1. This, of course, the top of the third, and a 1-1 ball game as Zebby delivers to Shohei Ohtani. It's down and in, 1-1. Well, for star power, it's hard to match Shohei, but we'll do our best with Grant Johnson of the Prairie Island Indian Community. It is great to see you. This is an annual event. We're not catching up in San Diego or some other port of call, but it's great to have you here as ball two delivered to Ohtani. And, of course, it's Native American Heritage Night, and you can express it better than we ever could what this means to you and your community.
6: Yeah, this is a beautiful night. You know, we get an opportunity to share our culture and our heritage with Twins fans, Twins territory, and, you know, it means a lot to our community to do that, you know, to be able to educate and show, you know, who we are as Dakota people.
0: What's your favorite part of the experience? Is it letting people see maybe the dancers for the first time, the drums?
6: Honestly, it's tough to pick. You know, the opportunity for our dancers and our singers to get out there to show, you know, our language and our dances, but also the opportunity that our members get to show their artistic, you know, work that they do.

0: and casino as well. But, you know, it's always an great opportunity to be able to do the outreach and have positive impact, because through this partnership, we're able to truly impact the local communities, and that's what we truly cherish. And you know, any chance we get, we try to help out.
1: Shohei fouled one off of Caratini there. It stays 3-2. I want to rewind a little bit. Leah's your sister.
0: Well, yeah. So she's
1: so she the artist in the family, or do you have any artistic skills?
0: So she's my cousin, but she's a sister to me.
1: I got
0: and
1: you.
0: So, yeah. No, she does tremendous work.
1: Oh, my gosh. She's brilliant.
0: Yes.
1: I mean, the design is absolutely breathtaking.
0: Yes. Yeah, for sure.
1: Foul ball again into the seats. There's going to be a scrum for that one. An Ohtani foul ball. I think that's a pretty popular prize. Zebby looks in. 3-2 on the way, and it's fouled away yet again. Well, you were kind of the Shohei Ohtani of the softball league, Jeff, for a while, weren't you?
0: Yeah, but they're going over that fence.
1: Exactly. Very, very, very accurate. See if Zebby can put him away here. We're in the top of the third inning. Grant Johnson, our guest, love to have him around. A little tapper towards Zebby. Zebby grabs it, drops it off the glove, flips it to first base, and Ohtani is out number one. The Twins and Treasure Island Resort Casino and the Prairie Island Indian Community, partners for over 20 years.
0: Yes. Yep.
1: Why do you think this partnership works so well?
0: Again, you know, I think we all have the same values, right? You know, the Twins want to have a really good product to share, and, you know, an opportunity for community to come together. But for us, it's also, you know, within that, we like to be a part of the community and be able to give back as well. And so being able to do that, you know, with the home run deal that we have and be able to use Island Impact, you know, it's truly something special that, you know, we get to share with the Twins organization.
1: We've had some thumpers costing you some money up there in the upper deck this year, huh? Yeah, see if we can get a few more up there today.
0: Yeah, let's go.
1: 1-0 is in there for a strike. And you talk about that shared value of community, and that's why the community fund marriage has been such a good one too.
0: Yes. Yeah. And, you know, again, it's about giving back to the community, right? You know, we cherish the opportunity to be able to give equipment with the Twins to local communities. I know they were down in Pine Island this year, and, you know, very close to home for us. And so
1: here's one blasted to left field. It is still Larnick in left. He's back, he's at the wall, and he jumps up and he makes the catch. So it's a good thing that Kirk Shelton listened and Dan Gladman kept Larnick in the ballgame. Larnick jumped up and makes a catch at the wall there, two away for Freddie Freeman. Well, you talked about his defense in Arizona, Danny, and, boy, he tracked that one right off the bat.
2: How much do you follow the Twins, though?
0: I try to watch as much as I can. I got three kids that are super active. So.
2: Do they play ball, though, too?
0: Yeah, my son does, yeah.
2: Okay. Do you coach him?
0: No, he's above my pay grade now. No, he's a 16-year-old that played high school baseball. Varsity baseball this year.
2: I always tell kids about that age. I said, "Who coaches you?" "Oh, my dad." "Get away from him.
1: Get away from
2: him. Get away from dad."
1: Yep. You are selling yourself short there. You're a good ball player.
0: Yeah,
1: I've heard that from people other than you. So that's how I know it's true.
0: Yeah, you know, I enjoyed baseball growing up. You know, it was fun. I played the outfield and a lefty, so limited positions, but I truly enjoyed it just to be outside and you know, with a good group of buddies that, you know, enjoy the game.
1: Fastball high to Freeman, and the count is 1-1. Yeah, we saw San Diego. You're in Florida, spring training, right?
0: Yep.
1: You're down there roaming around?
0: Yep.
1: Can't stay away from the ballpark.
0: No.
1: Pitch low, and the count is 2-1. Where'd your son play? What high school?
0: So, Cottage Grove.
1: Cottage Grove?
0: Yep, Cottage Grove, yep. He's sophomore this year, got the opportunity to play varsity baseball,
1: cool.
0: Super exciting. And then he's playing for his club team this summer, and so...
1: 2-1 to Freeman just off the corner. They're going to challenge this one.
3: The catcher is challenging the ball call.
1: A little ABS action. Already teams are 2-for-2, and that's going to be a strike.
3: They're
1: making 3-for-3. That turns a 3-1 count into a 2-2 count to Freddie Freeman. Every strike you can get against Freddie, that's a win. That is an absolute win. We got to get Cottage Grove to play one of the high school showcase events at the field.
0: Yeah, that'd be fun.
1: Get on the schedule.
0: Mm-hmm.
1: Oh, they have the double headers during the year as Freeman lifts one in the air. Buxton racing in. Kreidler going out. Kreidler called off by Byron. And Byron does what Byron does. Runs right underneath it and makes a tough play look easy. It's a 1-2-3 inning. Grant, it's always great to see you. You make it look easy. And, hey, tell We like what she's doing with that jersey.
2: Yeah, keep that work up. Yeah. Keep it up. Thank you very much.
1: I appreciate it, guys. Our good friends at the Prairie Island Indian Community. It is a special night here at the ballpark.

0: and Martin is retired. Muncy comes in to grab that big chunk of bat. So Dalton rushing is out. Chucky Robinson is in. Remember, Will Smith is on the injured list. They expected rushing to catch maybe all three games in this series. So that's big news and not good news for the Dodgers. Here's Byron.
1: Tucker left the ball game. What did they say? A tight back.
0: Spasms.
1: So he is out. Haven't got an update on rushing yet.
0: Pitch is low here to Byron, and the count is 1-0. Great chat with Grant Johnson and, of course, Treasure Island Resort and Casino. 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The count 1-1. Always great to catch up with Grant.
1: Been great partners with the Twins organization over the years.
0: One of my favorite nights. Native American Heritage Night has the 1-1 pitch on the way. And that's taken for a strike, and the count is 1-2. Buck homered off Will Klein in the first. Buxton has a couple of home runs off of Lauer in his career. He's 4-for-10 with two long balls. 1-2 pitch. Swung on a ripped foul behind Ramon Borrego up the third baseline, and it stays 1-2. Speaking of Byron, celebrate his historic cycle with a bobblehead giveaway at Target Field on Saturday. The first 10,000 fans to the Twins-Rockies game take home a milestone Buxton bobblehead presented by Delta Airlines. 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Popped up foul to our right. This one won't be in the booth. Danny's got the glove on, and Dan, I understand you were taking some grief for a ball that
1: The ball came in the booth out in Arizona. But
0: you went a long way after. It wasn't like it was hit right at you.
1: It was Corey's ball, but we know how that goes. We wanted to make the play.
0: Buxton watches wide, 2-2.
1: I was charged with an error.
0: And you heard about it from a lot of people.
1: Yeah, but, you know, Trevor Plouffe came in there, and I told him, now I know how you felt your whole career.
0: Here's the 2-2. And Buck takes down and in 3-2.
1: It would have been a good play. Didn't make it. Corey, I working with Corey. I know I can count on you to make an effort.
0: There was no
1: effort
0: there. I was
1: trying to protect equipment.
0: 3-2. A rolled off the end of the bat to Mookie. He scoops this one up. Flings it low to first. Great scoop from Freddie Freeman. Bucks it out by a step. A wonderful scoop by Freddie. There are two outs, and Cody Clemens will be the hitter.
1: You know, sometimes you see a shortstop make a great play, and then the low throw. To me, sometimes the better play is with the first baseman picking that ball out of the dirt.
0: And when you've got two guys as part of the equation who are both going to have busts in Cooperstown someday, that's a pretty good combination. Clemens awaits. Watches a first pitch wide, and it's one ball, no strikes. Dramatic start to this game. First inning homers for Ohtani and Buxton. It's settled in now. But attrition for the Dodgers, they've lost their right fielder and their catcher. And the pitch is high, and the count is 2-0. And again, Chucky Robinson doesn't play a whole lot. Just recalled with Smith going on the IL. This one hits sharply to the right side for Edmund. Lauer doing the job. He's getting everything on the ground, and that's his game. Edmund throws out Cody Clemens in a 1-2-3 inning for Eric Lauer. We've played three, still tied 1-1 on the home for Twins baseball.
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1: Well, thank you, Chris. Good evening, everybody. Mookie Betts flew out to center field in his only at bat. Takes first pitch from Zebby. Outside ball one. And that one's peeled straight back into the netting. One ball, one strike. Mookie this year missed 32 ball games with a right oblique strain. Had a couple two-homer games against the Rockies, and that one missed, called a ball. But
8: the catcher's challenging the ball call.
1: Cantini's going to challenge it. He's been good so far. It's amazing how everybody just turns and watches the screen, and it's overturned. It is a strike called, and that was the whole baseball was in the strike zone.
0: Yeah, Lance is 0 for 4 tonight.
1: One ball, two strikes. Mookie Betts leading off. Top half of the fourth. Check swing, see if he went. Yes, they said he did. So Mookie Betts, that little league walk back to the dugout right now, upset.
0: How big was that challenge, Danny, to swing the count?
1: Well, that ball was in the strike zone. The whole ball was. And that's his third strikeout here tonight. Now Max Muncy, he's playing pretty good baseball right now. 16 homers, 31, 265 average. And a pitch. Breaking ball that's in there for a strike. Muncy struck out swinging his first time up. The thing about Muncy, they said that he's turned himself into a fine defender at third base. Missed outside.
0: Noticeably leaner. He's leaner and I think quicker.
1: And he plays that reaction position at third base. And Dodger Stadium there, he's really turned himself into a good glove guy. Breaking ball missed down and in. Has some power, has some big hits in his career. I believe that. And a pitch. Fouled straight back. Who was the leprechaun that played there?
0: Ron Say.
1: No.
0: The Penguin. He was the Penguin that played there. Oh, Justin Turner.
1: Justin Turner, who's still playing.
0: He's in Tijuana.
1: He's in Tijuana playing right now. But Muncy was on the team then, and Turner was there. And felt Muncy was a better third baseman. One hopper to Kiesel at second. Picks it and retires Muncy out number two.
0: Yeah, they'd move Muncy around.
1: Yeah, they
0: he
1: were moving
0: all over the place.
1: And he was playing some first base prior to Freeman getting here. But they felt the outfield, nope.
0: Second base for a while.
1: Yeah, and they felt that third base was his position. He's really locked in there. Two down, here's was Kyle Tucker, but this is call batting. Came in. Tucker left the game. Walked with one out in the second. There's a strike called. Alex Call.
0: River Falls, Wisconsin.
1: Got a ticket list. Another bender in there, and that's quickly no balls and two strikes.
0: When he was with the Nationals, he played his first game here. I walked out with his family, and they said, hey, we were listening to you guys. I just want you to know he's not from Minnesota. And I said, well, he was born in Minnesota. They said, it's because the hospital was across the river. I took him home across the river to Wisconsin as soon as I could.
1: Little line drive up the middle. That's going to be a base hit. 0-2 breaking ball. He just stuck his bat out. So he's at first with a two-out single.
0: Yeah, that was
1: well, the way
0: pepper.
1: You tell it, it's almost like his mother didn't want anything to do with him being raised
0: no.
1: or born. He was born here.
0: She's Packers. She's Brewers. And she said, we're not Minnesotans. We're Wisconsin people.
1: What happens if he puts a Twins uniform on?
0: She's going to become a Twins fan.
1: Here's Edmund to bat. He singled. His first time up. Takes a fastball on inside corner. Zebby at 95 with that heater right there. Zebby, his velocity's ticking up a little bit. Runner at first can run a little. Pretty good lead, no throw. Line to the left field. That's going to land in front of Martin for an opposite field base hit. So back-to-back two-out hits. And that'll get Chucky Robinson to bat. What'd you say? He's 0 for 8.
0: 0 for 8. His second stint with the club.
1: He's been with several clubs. Chucky Robinson. Kind of a big league name, isn't it?
0: Oh, it's a great name. First round grade on the name.
1: The White Sox debuted with them. I think he's a lifetime 123 hitter. A couple of home runs. A swing and a miss on a slider. See numbers like that over his career and you wonder, has a job in the big leagues because he can catch. Two on, two out. Laying off the bender this time.
0: Yeah, the other thing about that, the guys who last a long time and they never really hit, they don't play a ton, but they keep getting jobs. People like playing with them. Like, you can't be a jerk and not hit. He's 31 years of age, and he keeps finding work and finds his way back to the big leagues. Good for him.
1: Watches a fastball go by here, and now 1-2. I would be safe to say that the catching is probably the easiest person to find out there. Is if you're looking for a backup catcher, they're all over the place. Easy to find. Foul down the right field line. That stays alive, and Clemens gives chase, but that's into the seats.
0: Now, the days of the backup catcher who you carried, who just played, you know, once a week, they're gone because the guys aren't catching as much. And that's where the Dodgers felt with Will Smith and rushing. They had a real nice combination.
1: Yeah, but Will Smith, look at his numbers that he's played. He's played 135, 140 games a year.
0: At a very high level.
1: Pitching tight. Yeah, I would say that catching that, you know, you catch over, you know, 100 games as a catcher, that's almost full time for you. Chucky Robinson, two on and a swing and a miss. Zebby Matthews, four strikeouts, strands two. We're going to the bottom of the fourth. NAB Josh Bell, Royce Lewis, Victor Carantini tied up 1-1 on your home for Twins Baseball.

0: And it'd be Josh Bell leading off here, bottom half of the fourth inning. 1-1 tie. Bell, turnaround bat right-handed for the first time. Lifts it down the right field line. Foul. Josh on a road trip. He went 10 for 22, couple home runs. Drove in 8. He leads the club with 48 ribbies. Right in a little 7-game hitting streak. DH in here tonight. Lauer, the left-hander, delivers way outside. 1-1. Just got an update on Dalton rushing. The catcher left the ball game. Concussion-like symptoms, so took a foul ball in the mask. And he is being attended to right now. This one missed inside. 2-1. Eric Lauer came on in the bottom half of the second inning. Will Klein started. Kind of a bullpen session for the Dodgers. Changeup missed down. Lauer, nothing special. Left-hander. Not too many pitches over the plate. And there's a leadoff walk. 91 on a four-seam fastball.
1: When he melted down against the Twins in Toronto, Danny, that seven-run inning, in that game, 5 3, the 7 runs, sure, a couple homers, but he walked 5, including 3 in that inning. So if you wait him out,
0: yeah,
1: you got a chance to get some traffic going.
0: Yeah, and let's see what Royce Lewis is going to do here. Royce had a solid base hit his first time up. 1-1 tie here in the bottom of the fourth. Watches that one. Four-seam fastball. That one's in there for a strike. Royce staying with that new, I don't want to say a new stance, but a start of it. Takes that right foot, steps back, almost out of the batter's box. And then gets loaded, and then a short stride. And fouls that one straight back. 1-1. To me, it's start of his rhythm with that pitcher. And it's all predicated on when that left-hander starts to wind up. He's going to get that back step, put some weight back on that back foot, about 70-30, and hit well into center field, long run center fielder. And he has room. That ball dies in front of the warning track. Bell hustling back. Sounded good when it left his bat.
1: Headed over 100 off the bat, lined it out to deepest part of the ballpark, and I think maybe it almost felt like the ball was jumping a little bit earlier tonight, but then again, that was Buxton and Ohtani hitting the ball, so the ball always jumps off their bats. I thought he really squared that one up.
0: It was off speed, and he kind of took the top hand off as he kind of decelerated his swing to make contact. Batter's going to be Carantini. He had a homer, 4 RBIs in that last road trip to Dallas, Arizona. Swept the Rangers. Curve drops in there for a strike. You know, usually switch hitters a little bit different in their stance, in their stride, in their swing, but Carantini's pretty much mirrored up left to right. Fouled off to our left. Is that it? That's it.
1: That's the old one. That caught the lip. No error is going to be charged on that one. Because that one hit the lip right in front of our monitors and somehow didn't break anything. I want to say that ball hit the other foul ball that you caught that was sitting out in front of
0: this is the ball I caught.
1: Yeah, and then the other one skipped up over it.
0: It was sitting there. That hit the lip. And almost didn't get anybody. Lifted down the right field line. That's foul. Call giving chase, but that ball's well into the seats.
1: I don't suppose Bob Brenly's going to come in here now and yell at us.
0: No, but the Spanish radio for the Dodgers next to us too are on our right. And
1: your old buddy?
0: Yeah. You know what's funny is when you're hot, you're hot. I didn't even take my glove out in Dallas. We're so high up.
1: I will say, I feel like we've been targeted more this year than in
0: years past
1: combined.
0: Yeah.
1: Guess that's the old ugly finder.
0: Now Caratini with a count of 1-2. Bell the runner at first. Strike three, catches the inside corner. For Caratini, first strikeout for Lauer.
1: Oh, they're re-showing your play in Arizona.
0: Are they?
1: Look at Corey hiding.
0: Yes, and then there's Trevor Plouffe. Yeah, I ain't catching that one.
1: Yeah, I couldn't even find it. Couldn't even find it.
0: No, Brooks Lee. No balls and one strike. I feel like we're getting more TV time than anybody else.
1: Not we.
0: Yeah, okay. Ground ball third base, Muncy. He'll go to second base for the long out. Retires Bell at second base. One runner left. Four complete. It's the Dodgers 1, Twins 1 on your home for Twins baseball.
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5: 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Garrett Cole and Framber Valdez of the Yankees and Tigers. Tigers got the call in the fourth inning.
6: 0-2, a swinging line drive. Fair down the left field line. Bounces off the stands. Hayu Lee is being waved around third. Heading home. Throw to the plate. Way offline. Lee scores. Over to third goes McGonigal. Line drive double down the left field line. Joey Cora with the aggressive send. Tigers take a 4-1 lead.
5: Yeah, Tigers lead this one in the ninth right now, 5-3. They've won three straight games, and they have the American League's best record here in June. Danny.
0: Well, it's 1-1 here as the number nine hitter for the Dodgers leads off top of the fifth inning. It'll be Ryan Ward, and he swings, fouls this one straight back. Pacific Coast League's MVP last year, 36 home runs. Well, he drove in 122 runs. That one missed from Zebby. One ball, one strike. And a changeup. That one missed. Two balls and one strike. Ward flew out to left field. His only at bat. That flies this one out to left field. That's Austin Martin. Drifting a little bit to his right. One hands it, puts it away. Let's pause 10 seconds, allow our stations to identify themselves. You're listening to Twins Baseball.

0: Ohtani in a box gets a nice hand. And the Dodger fans that are here is Matthews delivers and missed on a breaking ball low. Ohtani hit the second pitch he saw of the game for his 17th home run. Laid off a breaking ball. Two balls and no strikes. Something special about this guy. And we're going to see him on the mound. I believe he's pitching on Wednesday. And that's something special as well. Big swing and a miss off speed. Curveball.
1: I mean, Danny, you've been in this game for a long, long, long time. And have you ever imagined that you would see a guy who would lead off a game, who has been a 50-homer guy, who's been a 50-stolen base guy, and then he'd come out and pitch and be the starting
0: pitcher?
1: There
0: was a guy I didn't see. I watched. I think Bobby Bonds was one of those guys.
1: No, and then pitch, though. That's what
0: I'm
1: saying.
0: Oh, and then pitch?
1: And then pitch.
0: No. No. I didn't go back. Pitch was a check swing. I've seen Babe Ruth highlights in black and white. You got to go that far back. Just missed outside. Not by much. Full count, 3-2. See if he goes to the breaking ball. Took him deep on a changeup. And a pitch. Curve, ground ball right side. Nice play by Lewis. Backhands it, underhand flips. To Zebby covering first. Nice play all around. Did go to the breaking ball. Two down.
1: Now that's one of those where you've got a former shortstop, third baseman, second baseman playing first. And the way Royce rounded that ball, Danny, that's like an infielder you'd see on the left side of the diamond.
0: Yeah, he
1: the
0: did
1: ball.
0: Everything right there and under control. And you know what? Zebby Matthew did everything right, too. Ball hit the center field well. Buck tracking. He'll track and run that one down. Pajas swings at the first pitch. Another nice inning by Zebby Matthews. And a Twins, three up, three down. Going to the bottom of the fifth. 1-1 tie on your home for Twins baseball. 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
0: Keyshaw will lead off for your Twins here in the bottom of the fifth. Keyshaw grounded out at the shortstop, is only at bat. Fouls this one straight back. 1-1 tie. Ohtani home run in the top of the first. Byron Buxton home run in the bottom of the first. And that's where we're at. Twins have not had a hit since Royce Lewis's single. Only other base runner is the leadoff walk to Bell. That's a high strike called, and Keyshaw is going to challenge this one.
9: Batter challenging the strike call.
0: Well, how many times here we've been? Is that five now? That, and it's the ball.
9: pitches over to the ball.
0: Barksdale having enough night.
1: Luke has had two really good challenges tonight.
0: Carantini's had a couple. Lauer, the left-hander, came out of the bottom of the second. Ground ball pulled foul. Hey, your next game day jersey, it's waiting right here at Target Field. It's going to happen this Sunday with a Royce Lewis replica jersey giveaway. Celebrate Rolls-Royce by being one of the jerseys, one of the first 10,000 fans score this jersey. 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Grab your seats at twins.com/tickets. And a 1-2. And that's high. Two balls and two strikes. King Shaw, pretty good road trip. Here's a 2-2. Swung on a miss. Went with a changeup, and Keyshaw out in front. That's just the second strikeout for Eric Lauer.
1: Danny, what makes a guy like this so frustrating to hit against? Because he's not overpowering.
0: No,
1: but
0: he's
1: again,
0: not. He's just, I think that probably, I mean, Keyshaw's, you're too excited. You want to hurry up and hit. You got to be patient. He'll give you some pitches, though. There's a fastball in there for a strike. You know, 86 miles an hour on a cutter. And trying to, he'll change speeds, but nothing's really center cut with him. Foul down the right field line. That one right there, a change up at 84. You can tell he telegraphed that a little bit, kind of decelerated his arm to get the slow speed on the changeup. Kreidler the batter in 0-2. Flew out to the shortstop in a long at bat. Ground ball up the middle, got a player there. And that's going to retire out number two. Top of the order, Austin Martin, second at bat. 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Your financial journey starts at Blaze Credit Union. Good crowd here tonight. Dodgers first to three. As that one's pumped in there for a strike, 91. Probably his best fastball right there.
1: Dodgers are like a traveling circus when they come to town. There's just more media. There's more fans. There's just more
0: stuff. The Cardinals showed up. They were Cardinal fans here. I like it, though. That one missed down and in.
1: We saw how many field passes today. Boy, they were brushed up almost to the back of the
0: turtle.
1: Yeah,
0: they were. Mostly Dodgers, but they pay for that. Setting up inside on Martin. And it pitches down and in.
1: Makes for just an awesome atmosphere. And like you said, they went nuts for the Ohtani homer. And then when Buxton hit one into the seats, boy, the Twins fans were in full voice.
0: One thing that you kind of cheated on, missed outside to Martin, and now three balls and one strike. Ohtani doesn't take batting practice outside.
1: Mm-hmm.
0: And I think Byron's also was in that when Carlos Correa's here. Buck will come out occasionally and hit outside. The strike catches the outside corner.
1: What Ohtani did do is he does his pitching stuff. He was out in left field playing and going through his throwing routine. And that apparently is generally like national news in Japan. Every time he does it, people are, you know, cameras all over the place.
0: Lowry's 3-2. Missed high and away. Two out walk. And that'll get Byron to the plate.
1: You got a catcher in Chucky Robinson back there who hasn't played a whole lot of baseball at this level this year. But you've got your best guy at the plate. You don't want to take the bat out of Buck's hands.
0: Yeah, I think Austin Martin just kind of throw anchor out there and watch Byron hit. And a pitch. Missed down and in. Again, here's Lauer in. He gets in jams. He hopes that the throws more pitches that are chase pitches than true strikes. And a quick throw over and dive back is Martin.
1: That's a sneaky little move, isn't it? little bit of hesitation, a little bit of hang there. That awkward flamingo kick.
0: Ball and no strikes, two down, one on. 1-1 tie. Hit the left field and hit well. And it is caught at the wall. Well, it didn't get all of it. Sounded good when left his bat. And a nice running catch by Ryan Ward in left field. 1-1 tie through five on your home for Twins Baseball.

0: The Dodgers bat here in the top of the sixth inning, 1-1 tie. And Zebby's first pitch, taking low, down ball, down low, one ball, one, no strikes. Freddie, a strikeout and a flyout. Zebby's given up four hits, three singles, and a home run to Ohtani. And that missed down. Two balls and no strikes.
1: We talked about all the big stars, but the hits, two of the four, have come from Tommy Edman down to the number seven spot in the order.
0: Hit high in the air, right center field. Buck tracking. He'll pull up, look up. That's out of here. Well, Freeman has given the Dodgers a 2-1 lead on his 13th of the year.
1: There's the star.
0: That's one of the stars. This whole team is loaded with stars.
1: 380 career home runs for Freddie Freeman now. Boy, he has a pretty swing.
0: 380 home runs. He's going to get 400 at least. 450 maybe when he's done. As Betts takes it outside, they're going to challenge it.
2: The catcher's challenging the ball call.
0: And it's a strike.
1: So for six.
0: So what were the hits on Freddie? Freddie's got a chance for 3,000 hits.
1: He's at 2,509 now.
0: Okay. Yep. So pitch outside, slider.
1: So what do you say if he gets 170 hits a year, 180 hits a year? Can he play three, four more years like that?
0: He
1: looks like he can, doesn't he?
0: And a pitch outside. Don't forget, he'll be able to slide into that DH role.
1: Oh, what a luxury that would be.
0: Two balls and one strike. Coming to the ballgame, Zebby had just given up one home run. Check swing, didn't go. Three balls and one strike. And a 3-1. Fouled off right side.
1: Now, he's not the first, nor will he be the last, to give up a home run to Ohtani or Freddie Freeman. Limit the damage here. Keep him solo shots. Keep runners off base.
0: And a pitch. He walked him. So giving up the home run, second walk by Zebby. I said that Zebby had only given up one home run. He's given up eight this year. He got rocked for a three-homer game against Detroit in Detroit. Took the loss in that ball game. That gave him more hits, more runs, nine hits, seven runs in that ball game. Here's Muncy to bat. A timeout called by Carantini.
1: Yeah, this is to give Eric Orsi some time. Orsi just got up and he's warming. The pitch count's at 94 here for Zebby. I think they were hoping to sneak him through that six-inning mark. That's what Gina was looking for in our pregame lineup card. But with the pitch count at 94, traffic on here, you're looking at Muncy, then it's Call, and then Edmund's been really good, and Orsi's up, and he's heating up pretty quickly.
0: Yeah, but ground ball double play right here, getting right back on the rails and get off the field. You know, having only given up two runs. But Betts can run a little bit. He's at first. Muncy, dangerous hitter. Check swing. He went, I don't know if he went around, but he called it a strike. Muncy, 16 big flies. He's driven in 31. And a pitch. Strike two to Muncy. Back-to-back changeups.
1: Pain down there at the bottom of the zone, too.
0: Yeah, that's Muncy's wheelhouse down there, and he's walking around a little upset at himself. Top of the sixth, 2-1. Dodgers over the Twins, first to three. There's a fly ball into right field. Clemens coming on. He'll get there. Make a nice running catch.
1: Interesting sequence there. And again, pitching is such a wonderful art. But he goes down with the changeup just on the bottom rail. Then down with the changeup that he kind of got away with because he left it a little bit up, and I think that was the one Muncy was walking around. Then he stayed down but with a heater. And because of that, timing off just enough to get the line drive out.
0: There's Alex Call. He singled his first time up. Shows bunt, pulls it back, and it's in there for a strike. Brooks Lee was back at third, and now kind of even with the bag, he's going to take a few steps back. That Call can run. Betts at first, he can run. Ground ball, base hit right field. Betts over to second base, he'll pull up there. Some good hitting right there. Little inside out swing, trying to go that way.
1: Call and Edmund in the 6-7 spot, Danny, are 4-for-4. But the way that the Twins have been bailed out there is that first rushing, then Checky Robinson, and then Ryan Ward, they've been the guys at the plate with the runners in scoring position in the traffic, as opposed to it being Otani or Pius or Freddie Freeman, and the Twins have been able to get by because so far rushing and Ward have combined to strand like four guys on base tonight.
0: Yeah, Pete Mackey out to talk to his pitcher right now. Gather everybody up there. This is good speed on the bases with one out. The call, that swing is designed. He purposely, you know, just kind of inside outed it because Kieschel playing up the middle. There was so much open space on the right side. That's a good player right there to be able to. He showed you bunt, so that's part of his game, and then part of the game manipulating the baseball where he wants to.
1: Remember his first base hit? It was almost a pepper game.
0: Yeah.
1: Where he just kind of he held up his swing and just redirected it back up the middle.
0: That's all that was right there, just a little inside out swing.
1: Yeah, you do not have to swing 80 miles an hour to find a hole and collect a base hit. That's smart baseball, this part of the order.
0: And here is Tommy Edmond. Two-hit night, left-handed stick, and a pitch missed inside. 91 on a cutter.
1: Edmond's gone to right and to left. He's another guy, sprays the ball around, doesn't overdo it. He's got a hole left side of the diamond right now.
0: This slips one up, left field. Buck over. It's going to be Austin Martin catching. He's going to go to third base with it. Not a good play. Both runners tag up in advance. He caught it. Went to the shortstop with it. Both runners tagging. And once the runner call saw that the ball was going to third base, made it easily into second base. No chance to throw out Mookie Betts. Just not a good play by Martin out there. And then again, my outfielder in center field's got to be my eyes. He's got to tell me, hey, 2-2-2. And here is Checky Robinson.
1: That's worth noting that after that play, Austin Martin and Buck had a little conversation about it, and you could see Austin nodding his head saying, yep, you're right.
0: And a swing and a miss there. Robinson 0-for-9 this year with the Dodgers. Always said that, hey, you're the eyes for me. So Buck's got to be saying they're tagging. You know, go to second base with the throw. Pitch outside and low, laid off. Leadoff home run off the bat of Freddie Freeman here in the top half of the sixth inning. The difference there, threatening with two on, two out. 2-1 Dodgers. And Zebby delivers. Fouled off right side. The 105th pitch for Zebby Matthews. Zebby has gone over 100 pitches three times this year.
1: Big, strong kid. He's built for it.
0: Need that out. See if we get him to chase. Here it is. Just missed with a fastball outside. Boy, 97 with the heater. Zebby shaking off three times. Carantini, so he wants to throw this pitch. Fouled off, went to the little slider. Zebby Zebby going to walk off the mound between the pitcher's mound, second base, rub up that baseball, and now back on the rubber and gets a sign from Caratini. Sets up outside, and the pitch. Swung on and missed, got him. 96 with a heater. He does give up one run, a Freddie Freeman home run. Strands two going to the bottom of the sixth. Clements, Bell, Lewis, trailing 2-1 on your home for Twins baseball.
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0: Hey, back here at Target Field, Manny Glenn along with Chris Atterbury. As Cody Clemens steps in to face the left-handed throwing Eric Lauer. Cody 0 for 2, the strikeout. Lauer drops a breaking ball in there for a strike. It'll be Cody, Josh Bell, Royce Lewis. Lauer came on in the bottom of the second. Missed outside, one ball, one strike. Two runs, six hits for the Dodgers, just one run. Two hits for the Twins, got both their hits in the first inning. Byron Buxton, one out home run, his 25th. And then a two-out base hit by Royce Lewis. As Lauer misses outside, Dodgers bullpen quiet.
1: Taylor Rogers up, Danny in the Twins bullpen. Orzy is sat down.
0: Here it is. Missed down and away, three balls and one strike. Clemens having a good at-bat. He's earned it. He hits left-handers. Hangs in there. And a strike called as Clemens kind of taps his helmet.
2: That is challenging the strike call.
0: He's already taken his stuff off. Heading to first base. He thought that ball was well low. It is a ball, and Clemens. Wait, Lance Barksdale, he's not even into it anymore.
1: No, he's barely talking.
0: He's missed like seven of them now.
1: 0 for 7.
0: He's 0 for 7.
1: Let's take advantage now.
0: Josh Bell to the plate. Cody can run a little bit too. He has six stolen bases. Bell swings to the first pitch. Pops it up shallow center field. Here comes Call. Call coming in and at the last minute. Boy, nobody being real aggressive on that. Center fielder Páez, he stopped running after it. Second baseman, he stopped running after it. God, you got a young call out there to track it down.
1: He's a good player. He was a nice, sneaky little pickup for the Dodgers. And again, we talk about their star power, but it's their depth that really carries the day for this organization. They're so good, so deep.
0: Lewis watches this one go behind the outside corner. You talk about the star players. Yes, you go to a play or something, you got these star characters. But it's the guys that are, you know, behind the scenes and the secondary act guys that, Cole being one of them, they're nice. They're part of it. Foul back, good cut. Had a pitch to drive there, and now in the hole, no balls and two strikes. Head on down to the Farm Minor League update. Well, yesterday, Orlando Arcia had two home runs for the Saints in the same inning. Drove in four runs, became

0: Fly ball center field. Pajas back. Still tracking. He'll pull up in front of the warning track and runs that one down. He's hit two now to center field that just sound a little dead when they leave his bat. They'll get Caratini to the plate. With two down, one on. At what point do you try to send Clemens?
1: Yeah, I wonder if they were, you know, testing the Chucky Robinson. And Lauer does have that sneaky little balk move. I'm thinking along with you.
0: And Caratini pops it up, foul territory. Freeman giving chase on the warning track and runs that one down. So Caratini pops up on the first pitch. We've completed six here at Target Field. Dodgers 2, Twins 1 on your home for Twins baseball.
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0: 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Zebby Matthews' night is done solid. Six innings, six hits, couple of runs, two solo shots, two walks, five strikeouts. We'll give way to Taylor Rogers. And I'll give way to Chris Atterbury.
1: All right, thank you, Danny. And Miguel Rojas will take over for Ryan Ward. So the right-handed batting Rojas against Rogers, who misses wide with pitch one. And it's one ball and no strikes. Taylor Rogers tonight appearing on the mound at Target Field in his 186th game in this ballpark. So 1-0 drops him for a strike. Only two men have ever pitched in more games in this ballpark. Caleb Thielbar, 188. And the man sitting to our left, Glenn Perkins, now tied with Rogers in second place with 186. Ground ball foul up the third baseline. Also worth noting, the number four man on that list, Brian Dunsing, the top four guys to have in appearances
0: all
1: in this ballpark, all lefties. Two of them from Minnesota.
0: I would never. You said Caleb Thielbar?
1: Thielbar, 188. Old meat raffle. Here's the 1-2. Swung on, a hit towards third. Backhand play eats up Lee, knocks it down, but it squibs by him. And the leadoff man's aboard. It's going to be a base hit as Brooks went to his back end on a well-struck ball. But it kind of rolled up the heel of his glove. And again, we talked about needing to play that airtight defense against the Dodgers, especially because the man now in the box is Shohei Ohtani. This is the man Rogers was brought in to face. He's 3-for-9 against Taylor in his career. Guys have one home run. And the first pitch swung on a missed. The count is 0-1. Big sweeper from Rogers.

0: 2-1 ball game. Rogers' job, keep it at 2-1. Veteran Rojas off the bag at first. Pitch delivered, and it's squibbed away into the seats, foul, and the count is 0-2. Try to put him away here. Dave Roberts has already used three of the four players on his bench. Alex Freeland is the only other man on his bench. Here's the 0-2. Just wide. One ball and two strikes. Rojas, a World Series hero. He's also pitched in a handful of games. Here's the pitch. And it's just off the plate again. Ohtani won't chase it. 2-2. Think about Ohtani, Danny. He's so calm in the box.
1: Yeah, very quiet, not a lot of moving parts. He just thinks like he's just so in the zone.
0: Walks a ton, will strike out. And he swings and hits this one sharply to second. Flagged by Keyshaw, second for one. Relay from Kreidler, you bet. 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Well, Ohtani stung it. Keyshaw flagged it. The pirouette to Kreidler, and Kreidler's got a big arm coming across the bag to finish off that innovative Office Solutions
1: good
0: double play.
1: Good play by Keyshaw. Good feed by Keyshaw. And a strong throw, like you said. Kreidler right on the money.
0: Two outs now, and here's Pajes. Well, he's no walk in the park. Second in the league and runs batted in with 57 as a strike called 0-1. Only Jordan Walker with 58 has more. But in his last 2 weeks, he's hitting sub-200 with just one run batted in. 25-year-old Cuban had one of the more memorable plays in a very memorable World Series as a strike called 0-2. He came in late in that Game 7. Remember, made the leaping catch out in left center field. So many heroes in that series. What a series it was. 0-2? Boy, right there. But apparently wide, I'm guessing. No, it was inside, in fact. The count is 1-2. Just missed. Pajes, a right-hander. And the pitch swung on and lifted in the air to center field. We've got a guy out there, and his name is Byron Buxton. Byron's under it. Taylor Rogers faces the minimum. Despite the leadoff, single with the help of a nifty double play. It's time to stretch at Target Field. Twins down 2-1, trying to change that when we return on your home for Twins Baseball.
2: Let's step back in time with this date in Twins history, narrated by Dick Bramer.
3: June 22nd, 2006. On national television, Twins rookie Francisco Liriano was matched up with the Houston Astros' Roger Clemens. Clemens was making his highly anticipated season debut, but the Twins got to Clemens in the third, driving in a pair.
4: Payoff pitch, Kadire with a base hit to center field. They're going to wave home Kubel, and here comes the throw to the plate. It is cut off. Kubel scores, and the Twins lead 2-0.
3: Liriano did not let the spotlight shake him as he struck out 7 over 8 innings pitched. The lefty picked up his 7th win of the season, while lowering his ERA to 2.17. Liriano would become the first Twins rookie selected to the All-Star game since Kent Herbeck in 1982.
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5: Let's check out the Pilot Games Real Impact from this one. You play Pilot Games, your community wins. Shohei Ohtani deposited Zebby Matthews' second pitch of the game in the seats, leading things off in the first. Byron Buxton responded with his 25th homer of the season in the bottom half off of Will Klein. The problem is Eric Lauer came in, and he's tossed 5 shutout innings so far for the Dodgers. Then it was Freddie Freeman here in the sixth.
1: Hit high in the air, right center field. Buck tracking. He'll pull up, look up. That's out of here. Well, Freeman has given the Dodgers a 2-1 lead on his 13th of the year.
5: Yeah, Zebby did a nice job getting out of that inning. Then Roger, real nice top of the seventh. But the Twins trail. They got some work to do. 2-1, Chris.
0: Well, in Toronto, Brooks Lee led off an inning against Lauer with a home run. And the Twins ended up scoring 7 in that inning. He leads off here in the seventh. Brooks is hitless tonight. And he watches high for ball one. One ball, one strike. Or, pardon me, one ball, no strikes. Brooks, a one pitch out against Lauer in the second, overzealous, grounded out to short. He's also bounced into a fielder's choice. 1-0. And Brooks bounced this one foul up the third baseline. It is 1-1. Rojas, who pinch hit, stays in the game and plays at second base. Tommy Edman, Swiss Army knife for Dave Roberts, moves out to left field. So it's Edman, Pajes, and Call. Two of the three outfielders didn't start out there tonight. There's a pitch wide to Brooks, 2-1. It's Muncy, Betts, Rojas, Freeman around the infield, and Chucky Robinson is catching. 2-1. Brooks takes wide, 3-1. Rojas has not given up a run or a hit. He has walked Bell to open the fourth, a two-out walk to Martin in the fifth, and a leadoff walk in the sixth. 3-1 here to Brooks. Lee foul, tips one straight back. Good cut, 3-2. All sorts of activity in both bullpens right now. Orzy and Morris are both up. And I believe it's the right-hander Kyle Hurt for the Dodgers. 3-2 to Brooks. Hit high in the air to center field. Pajes goes back on it. A lot of room out there. Andy under it. And he makes the catch off his left ear. Fly ball out for Lee. And Keyshaw will be the hitter. This series with the Dodgers brought to you by Blaze. Your financial journey starts at Blaze Credit Union. This series starting here tonight with a good one. It's 2-1 Dodgers here in the bottom of the seventh. Well, you hear all about this behemoth that is the Dodgers, this glitzy juggernaut. I don't think people would expect Chucky Robinson, Alex Call. These are not necessarily the household names, but they're in there tonight as Keyshaw pops the first pitch up to shallow right. Call coming in, Rojas going out, and Rojas catches it. That's another one pitch out. And Danny, we saw Caratini pop up on one pitch. We saw Bell pop up shallow on one pitch. And now Keyshaw. So Lauer brilliantly mixing speeds and pitches and locations here tonight.
1: Yeah, and like you said, the only base runners, he's walked three. And one of them was a leadoff walk in the fourth. The other was a leadoff walk in the sixth. And they didn't advance to get into scoring position.
0: Let's see what Kreidler can do if he can get Martin into the box. Kreidler takes a pitch for a strike. It's 0-1. The scorching hot Twins had been averaging 8 runs a game over that 7-game road trip. But as we talked about with Gino in the open, different animal here in this pitching staff. And this ball smacked in the air to center field, fairly deep. But again, Pajes has the room to roam, and he's under it for another out. 6 scoreless, hitless innings from Lauer, and it's still 2-1 Dodgers. We go to the eighth on your home for Twins baseball.

0: Taylor Rogers back out to tangle with Freddie Freeman here in the eighth. First pitch is swing and miss, and the count is 0-1. Freeman's solo homer that you just heard during the seventh inning stretch, the difference in this game. 2-1 Dodgers lead, 0-1 down and away. You've got righties ready in the pen. You've got the righty Betts on deck, and then the lefty Muncy. Perfect world for Rogers. You get Freeman. You got a chance to face Betts with nobody on and then face the other lefty. As this pitch fouled away 1-2, but if Freeman reaches, that might change maybe the thinking of Derek Shelton, Pete Mackey. Right now it's a 1-2 to Freddie. And it's down and in, and they're going to challenge it. They called it a ball.
1: The catcher is challenging the ball call.
0: Is it 0-8? Would be a strikeout. If it is, I think it is. Bingo. Rogers strikes out Freeman looking. Credit Caratini. And Lance Barksdale is not going to like this tape. He is 0-8 on challenges tonight. Here's Mookie.
2: And here's Derek.
0: So it didn't matter whether he was going to reach or not. Mookie Betts is going to be the hitter, and he will not face the left-hander in Taylor Rogers. Rogers faces four, records four outs. And again, ties Glenn Perkins for the second most appearances for a pitcher at Target Field in the history of this ballpark, too shy of Caleb Fieldbaugh. 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Count on Upanor for plumbing that performs. A scoreboard update with Gino is next on your home for Twins baseball.
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5: The 1-0 lifted into center field, hit well. Marcy going back. He's back to the track. He's at the wall. It is gone. Ezekiel Duran with a home run just a little to the right of straightaway center. His sixth home run this season. We've got some runs up on the board. It's 2-0 Texas.
2: Yeah, Texas would go on to defeat Miami 4-3, snap the Marlins' four-game win streak. But of note, guys, huge amount of Scottish soccer fans at that game. They've made their way down from Boston after wreaking havoc at Fenway over the weekend. Now they're in Miami because Scotland plays Brazil down there on Wednesday.
0: Yeah, I heard this guy, the Tartan Army, as they are known, I heard one of them caught a foul ball. And hopefully it's haggis for everyone on South Beach tonight as the Tartan Army making their way across the country. Here's Eric Orji for the Twins, third pitcher of the night, the right-hander facing Mookie Betts, and then Max Muncy. 2-1 Dodgers lead. Mookie from the right side. Orji delivers, and the first pitch rolled to short. Creedler pats the glove, picks it up, throws out his opposite number, and Betts is gone on a pitch. One pitch, two outs in the inning, and now Max Muncy, who's 0-3. I told you earlier, Muncy, 225 homers as a Los Angeles Dodger. Only Eric Karros and Ron Say have more. He passed Steve Garvey with those Popeye forearms earlier this season. Orzy delivers, and he delivers low. One ball, no strikes.
6: Well, the Dodgers were pretty good, weren't they? They've got, haven't they always had marquee players?
0: Always. Always had stars. And it's amazing. When they were down, you wonder why and how. It's a swing and miss, 1-1. But, I mean, you know it better than anybody because you came up. Yeah. You were bred in the Giants chain to hate the Dodgers, and you guys battled at every single level of the minor leagues, all the way on up. 1-1 is low, 2-1.
6: You know, and the Tommy Lasorda, the Hollywood stars that would show up.
0: Koufax, Drysdale.
6: Mike Marshall, their first baseman, was dating Belinda Carlisle.
0: Yeah, he was.
6: Yeah.
0: The 2-1. Swung on a missed. It's 2-2. It was good to be Mike Marshall. Good to be a Dodger. Would they have like five straight Rookie of the Years? I mean, yeah. It was always, they were minting players. 2-2, hit in the air and hit well to right field. Buxton chasing after, won't be able to get it. Plays it off the wall. Has the high carom. Muncy chugs into second base with a double. They kept him in the ballpark. But Muncy's now at second base, and Orzy will have to solve Alex Call, who's 2-for-2 off the bench. Call entered when Kyle Tucker had back spasms following a walk in the second inning. Well, that's a pretty swing, isn't it,
6: yeah,
0: for Muncy?
6: Yeah, he is short, compact, good hands.
0: If you were to draw just kind of the perfect little line drive swing and then the power to hit it off the wall in right center field, I mean, that's what it looks like. Here's Call, good player. Two hits already. And he's frozen with a strike, and the count is 0-1, kind of flinched at that splitter.
6: Call two hits. He went the other way his last time up. See if still some real estate over the right side, even though Lewis well off the bag.
0: Runner at second changes the angles a little bit. Call watches wide, 1-1. 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Because Ludacris is taking over Target Field with a post-game concert this Friday. 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The Gladden girls will be there. Strike is called, and it's 1-2.
6: We'll be there.
0: You'll be there.
6: Where are you going?
0: I don't know if I can make that one.
6: It's after the game.
0: Yeah, I've got some stuff.
6: Get some stuff. Break in your couch. One, you'll be fine.
0: One ball and two.
6: You gotta watch.
0: Right.
6: Listen to a song or two.
0: Break in your couch. Here's the 1-2. Runner at second. That's a big run out there. The pitch swung on and bounced foul towards the third base coach. He grabs it barehanded. I could not name a Ludacris song. I'm assuming there's a bunch of references in that read to his songs, but yeah. I could not name a single one.
6: You know, Perk was in here earlier before the ball game talking about, because I guess his wife's a big
0: huge fan.
6: But they're going to Boulder. His daughter is going to go to school. They're going to do that tour of the campus there. So he's going to miss it.
0: Yeah, they saw him somewhere else here in recent years. And I told you, Perk said that Alicia was like, why don't you just take her to Boulder? I'll stay. And I'm like, no. Family orientation. A new bat for Call. Here's the 1-2. Swung on a miss, and he struck him out. Dodgers leave a runner at second, and we'll, I guess this is the right line, roll out to a break. Twins down 2-1. Bottom of the eighth next on your home for Twins baseball.
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0: Now the big right-hander Kyle Hurt is on to pitch. What a job by Eric Lauer. Lauer did not allow a hit over six scoreless innings. He did walk three. And he's got a chance to pick up a W, his second as a Dodger. Hands this one over to Hurt. The bullpen has been really, really good. Dodger relievers third best in the majors in batting average against and fifth in whip. Hurt facing Austin Martin, and the first pitch is wide. One ball, no strikes. Hurt throws a good hard fastball, a four-seamer, about 57% of the time, then change-up slider. And this one hit back up the middle, and there's your base hit. Austin Martin breaks the seal. And Byron Buxton now becomes the go-ahead run. Boy, isn't that just baseball, Danny? You have Larnick starting because of the righty. Then you throw Martin in against the lefty. He goes 0-for-1 with a walk. Yeah. And then when the righty comes in, he bangs a hit off.
6: Yep. Well, and that tying run, and he runs a little bit, but we're going to watch Buck hit.
0: Byron is homered to tie the game in the first. He's bounced out, and then he lined out to the wall in left. First pitch from Hurt, swung through. Yeah, that's the changeup, and the count is 0-1. Again, fastball, changeup, and occasionally a slider. Hurt's a big guy. 31 strikeouts, just 9 walks this year. 2-1 with a 3.70 earned run average, his 26th appearance, and a swinging foul tip at the changeup, and the count is 0-2. Well, I am not a pitching genius, but Danny, I know enough that I wouldn't throw a ball in the strike zone here to Byron Buxton.
6: Now that ball clipped that catcher. He's getting a little extra time. And remember, their starting catcher, Dalton Rushing, he left, took a foul ball and concussion-like symptoms right now.
0: Yeah, he is not allowed to come back in the ball game. Obviously, no re-entry. But because of the concussion thing, we probably won't see him the rest of the series. I'm not sure who their emergency catcher would be, but I'm guessing there's somebody on the way to Minnesota from Oklahoma City. No balls and two strikes to Buck. Got a battle. He swings and cranks one fouled on the third base line into the second deck. Boy, that was a changeup, and he left it in, and Buck turned on it like a cobra. Boy, if Byron Buxton can get a hold of one and give the Twins a lead, might be about as loud as we've heard this building this season. Here's the pitch. Swung on and fouled away again to the right shot. Finally saw a fastball. That was at 97, and it was right at the top of the zone. Byron was out here about 2 o'clock doing defensive drills with Grady Sizemore, putting in the work. Blasted a home run in the first. Nearly got another one in the fifth. The pitch. Swung on a miss, and he struck him out. He got him with a heater. So Hurt fans Buxton, and now it's Cody Clemens. And Danny, I would ask you, is this now a chance maybe you put a little pressure on and move Martin?
6: Yeah, I think that at some point Martin runs well enough. Not sure. We haven't been running that much lately.
0: You got a catcher who's just in, who hasn't played a whole lot. Big-bodied right-hander.
6: But then again, you got to know. I always like to talk to the guys that can run a little bit, how your legs feel. You know, sometimes they might tighten up a little bit, go through a week or so that they feel a little heavy.
0: No balls and a strike. Clemens foul tip in the count 0-2.
6: What I like is you've got guys here that Clemens could put the ball in the seats. You've got Bell due up next. So why risk having him thrown out when a two-run homer give the lead?
0: 0-2 pitch. Swung on and rolled to the right side. Slow roller picked up by Miguel. He throws to second. A delayed call. They're going to call him out eventually. Ryan Addison was waiting. I don't know if he wanted to see if Mookie Betts dropped the ball. But Austin Martin got there right about the same time that slow flip got to Mookie Betts at second base, and then the world stood still there for a second, but it's going to be a force out.
6: Rojas took a chance right there, and then the throw, like you said, almost into the runner.
0: Now it's Josh Bell. Bell smacks this one to right field. Call comes on, slides to the ground, and he makes the catch. Well struck, but Call snares it, so a leadoff runner, and the Twins can't move him off of first base. We've played eight. It's 2-1 Dodgers on your home for Twins baseball.
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0: Well, Andrew Morris is on to throw against the bottom of the Dodger order here in the ninth. Morris becomes the fourth pitcher in the ballgame. Zebby Matthews gave up two runs, a couple of solo homers. Rogers and Orzy, well, they combined to go 2 1/3 scoreless innings, and now it's up to Morris. Andrew Morris, 2-2 this year with a 4.54 ERA, couple of saves. Facing the lefty, Tommy Edman. Edman's 2-for-3. Now playing left field, and the pitch is called a ball, and they challenge it.
1: Challenging the ball.
0: That was a Ben May look from Lance Barksdale. He doesn't want to go 0-for-9. And he finally gets a win.
1: Call is confirmed, it's a ball.
0: He finally gets a win, Danny. Had to feel good. One ball, no strikes. Brooks Lee off the cut, foot on the grass at third for the lefty Edmund. Pitch misses again, it's 2-0.
6: You know, the more we gather the information on this, the more the umpires, there's a grade system on them, and that'll be calibrated at the end of the year.
0: 2-0, and that's high. 3-0, not what we want to see here, bottom third of the order. Now, you never want to see the leadoff man on or go 3-0 bottom of the order, but in particular when the fourth guy due to bat is Shohei Ohtani. And 3-0 is a strike, 3-1. Now, the Dodgers, two homers tonight. They're 23-4 when they hit two or more homers in a game. One area where they haven't really lapped the field is one-run games. As a strike call, that's it. Edmund wants a challenge. He thought about it, but he won't. Count 3-2. Good pitch. 97 painted on the bottom rail. Chucky Robinson on deck, and then Miguel Rojas. Fouled straight back. Yeah, talk about one-run games, and that's what we have currently. The Dodgers are just 12-11 in one-run games. You expect when you're 20 games over 500, you know, probably to have a bigger delta there, but again, they don't play a ton of them. As this ball popped up, back to short, Kreidler retreats into left field. Martin's charging in. Kreidler gives way. Martin makes the catch, and there's one away. Boy, what a job by Morris to come back from that 3-0 deficit, Danny, and get that critical first down.
6: Yeah, got a weak out at that. Morris had a good run there, and a lot of people feel he's got stuff to maybe eventually grow in to a closer role. And don't forget, don't just show up in the big leagues and be a closer. You got to work your way into it.
0: Jackie Robinson pops this one in the air to right field. Clemens moving towards foul territory. He's right at the line. He makes the catch. Two outs. Well, he continues to grow and to learn, and you talk to the veterans out there, and he's an eager listener and learner, and he has the mindset to be successful. Remember when he came up in Toronto, he told us, I think I'm going to like this relieving stuff. He goes, I don't like having to wait 4 to 5 days in between starts. I want to be in there every day. Caratini's going to come out to chat.
6: This is Alex Freeland.
0: Alex Freeland for Rojas. So Dave Roberts, we talked about it with Derek Shelton. He's not a push-button guy. It's not just roll the balls out and let your stars go play, even though that might be the perception. He's used every guy on his bench today, some out of strategy and some out of necessity with some injuries. Morris got the consultation from Caratini. Lefty Tanner Scott, the closer, is up. Pitch taken for a strike, and the count is 0-1. Hey, looking ahead, brought to you by James Hardy. Series continues tomorrow at 6:40. Joe Ryan against Justin Robleski for the Dodgers. When you look ahead to home improvements, look to James Hardy. Hardy Siding, America's number one brand of siding. Pitch sales high, and it's 1-1. Joe Ryan versus Shohei Ohtani. Boy, be early. You're going to want to be in your seat, or at least on the edge of it, for the first batter tomorrow. The 1-1. That's low, 2-1. As good as Joe is, and he is mind-numbingly, consistently fun to watch, when he faces really high-level hitters, you see him take it up another level.
6: Absolutely, he does, and kind of has to.
0: Two balls and a strike. Twins trail 2-1. We're in the top of the ninth on a beautiful night at Target Field. The pitch swung on and lined into right field for a base hit. Alex Freeland off the bench for a hit. Danny, think about this. Cole comes off the bench. He goes 2-for-3. Miguel Rojas off the bench for a hit. And now Freeland off the bench for a hit. That's four hits off the bench for Dave Roberts tonight. And because of it, Ohtani gets to hit. And they're not going to
6: pitch. They're going to intentionally walk him. How about that? They're the guy on first base.
0: And they're going to intentionally walk him to face a guy who's second in the league and runs batted in Andy Pajas. Now, of course, last year, after splitting the first two games at Dodger Stadium, the Twins had a situation where they were protecting the lead and Griffin Jacks was instructed to intentionally walk Ohtani. And then he lost the next guy, walked the next batter, who was a pinch hitter off the bench who, again, had a 100 batting average, like a .150, right on right, perfect matchup. But Griffin was kind of shaken a little bit by it, walked the next guy, and then Freddie Freeman beat the Twins and walked him off.
6: So this isn't new. I recall it was Buck Showalter walked Barry Bonds with the bases loaded. With the bases loaded.
0: And ended up winning the game.
6: It ended up winning the game. I think he was with the Arizona Diamondbacks at the time.
0: Well, if you're Andy Pajas, here you go. First and second. Pajas obviously gives you the right on right. He's 0-for-4 today. Only Nick Kurtz, Jordan Walker have driven in more runs. Kurtz, of course, in the AL, Walker, NL. And a strike, it's 0-1. You know, and it makes so much sense to go right on right here. And a guy who's been struggling of late in Pajas. And a guy who is not Ohtani. That's the first box you're checking. Strike called, 0-2. Attaboy. And if you're scoring at home for Ohtani, that is his ninth intentional walk. The Twins as a team have received four intentional walks. No balls, two strikes. Andrew Morris comes set and delivers. Did he go? Check swing. He went. That's the inning. The strategy plays big-time dividends. Morris executes. We'll go to the bottom of the ninth. No better time than tonight for the first walk-off win of the year for the Twins. They're down 2-1. Lewis, Caratini, and Lee when we return on your home for Twins baseball.
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0: Well, the left-hander Tanner Scott, impressive numbers on the year. He saved 9 in 10 opportunities. And Tanner Scott, 31 innings, 38 strikeouts, and only 3 walks. 1-3 with a 2.32 ERA, making his 34th appearance of the year. Big bearded left-hander, slider, four-seamer, split him right down the middle. It's a coin flip, but he'll throw. And he's facing Royce Lewis, Victor Caratini, and Brooks Lee. So again, 50% slider, 50% heater. And here's Royce, who has one of the Twins' three hits tonight. It's also lined out to deep center twice. The first pitch is down. It's a slider, and it's 1-0. Jackie Robinson thought about challenging that pitch, but it was well out of his zone. Scott was a big trade deadline prize a couple of years ago. As Lewis fouls that one back to our left. Provis cowering. It's off the railing up above the TV booth, though, and it's 1-1.
6: What'd you say, 50% fastball, about 97 on the heater, and then
0: 50% slider.
6: Yeah, and the slider's got good velo.
0: Yeah. Everything's hard. Big bearded left-hander, and the 1-1. And this one fouled away to our right. That might get in the press box. Just shy. 1-2. The thing about the Dodgers is Scott came over as the big acquisition to be a closer, and then they just go and buy a new one every year. So they went and got Edwin Diaz, and then Diaz got hurt, and they're like, oh, hey, Tanner, can you close? Okay, you're good now, and nice option to have. This bullpen is really fantastic. Two-strike pitch, again in the air to center field. Andy Pahes is underneath it. One off the hands a little bit. Pop fly to center is out number one. And the Twins have just 2 outs to play with. Victor Caratini, and then it's Brooks Lee. Caratini has never faced Scott, and he hits the first pitch in the air to right field. Alex Calls had a big game, makes the catch. Another one pitch out for Vic Caratini, his second of the night. He was hunting a pitch, and he got a good one. It was a middle fastball, Danny. You can't fault him for pulling the trigger.
6: Yeah, a little bit late on it, though. Caratini's more of a pull power type guy. Both from the left side, right side, right there, got beat just a little bit. It'll be up to...
0: See if Brooks can keep the line moving.
6: Keep it moving, or he's got some power from the right side.
0: He's had a flair for some dramatic moments. Brooks hunches in. He swings and rips one foul, bounces into the Dodger dugout. And
6: you know, Chris, of his 12 home runs, 9 have been hit on the road. So, most of his damage on the road.
0: Had a big home run in the last home stand against St. Louis. Just need a base runner to keep it alive. Lee swings and misses 0-2. Twins are down to their final strike. Well, you come in with a red-hot offense. You hold this Dodger team to just 2 runs. But the Dodger pitching tonight, Eric Lauer, 6 scoreless behind the opener. And the Twins are down to their last strike, down a run. 0-2 pitch. And it's down and in. 1-2. Brooks alive. Keyshaw's on deck just begging for a chance. Tanner Scott eyeing his 10th save of the year. 1-2, the pitch. Taken low, 2-2. Solo home run from Buxton in the first. They had 2 on with 2 out in the inning, but Caratini bounced out. They've had a leadoff base runner on in 3 different occasions and couldn't advance him. Here's the 2-2. And it's wide. So from 0-2 to 3-2 for Brooks Lee. Twins have had 1 at-bat with a runner in scoring position the entire game. 3-2 pitch. Here's Scott. Swung on and hit towards third base. Flagged to his left by Muncy. Up with it to first. And he throws out Brooks Lee to end the game. So the Los Angeles Dodgers, despite losing a couple of starters to injury along the way, cool off the hot Twins bats, and they win the ballgame by the final score of 2-1, a game that featured 3 solo home runs, Ohtani, Buxton, and Freeman. If you like home runs from superstars, this was your game. And if you like good pitching, well, this was your game from the Dodgers' standpoint as they beat the Twins 2-1 and improved now to 50-29 on the season. The Twins fall to 38-42. It was a good one tonight to kick off the series from Target Field. We'll have a lot to talk about in the postgame download, certainly with Gino and Danny. Right now, we'll send it down to Gino for a preview of what's to come on that postgame download as we total up some numbers.
2: Yeah, Chris, you hit the nail on the head, right? It comes up on the bad end for the Twins, but a real nice game here at Target Field just for a pure baseball fan. You saw quality pitching. You saw home runs from some of the biggest names in the game right now. Unfortunately, the Dodgers victorious 2-1, and with it, they become the first team to get to 50 wins here in 2026. I'll tell you a little bit more about what we have in store for you on the Affinity Plus Federal Credit Union postgame download. First, 10 seconds for stations to identify themselves here in your home for Twins baseball. Well, if you hit a home run tonight, you're going to have a note when we circle the bases. That, and then who was the guy masquerading as Eric Lauer that pitched 6 scoreless and hitless innings out of the Dodgers bullpen today? We'll talk to Danny about that. Much, much more ahead on the postgame show. First, back upstairs to Chris for the totals. Chris.
0: Yeah, Lauer, who really struggled with the Twins, again, was outstanding today. And sometimes you go to a new organization, you know, you get some different mindsets, you get some different input. And maybe you change some things around, but he was awfully difficult to solve. Did not give up a hit in those 6 scoreless innings here tonight. For every double play the Twins turn this season, Innovative will donate $100 to Fight Like a Ninja at the end of the season. That's for every double play that the Twins turn in 2026, courtesy of Innovative. Let's get to the final lines. Not a lot of big numbers, obviously, here today because there were not a lot of offense. 2 runs on 8 hits for the Dodgers. Solo home runs, obviously, from Ohtani and Freeman. No errors, 9 left. One run on three hits for the Twins. Not one run on Byron's 25th home run of the year. No errors and six runners left on base. Lauer the win. He's 3-5, 2-0 as a Dodger. Scott the save. He is 10-11 in save opportunities this season. Zebby Matthews takes the loss. He falls to 3-5. With the win, the Dodgers improved to 50-29. It's the first game of a nine-game three-city road trip for them. They kick it off on a high note. The Twins, meanwhile, fall to 38-42 with a one-run loss here today. 2 hours, 31 minutes to get it played. 35,244 were here to watch it. It was a dynamite atmosphere at the ballpark, and I would encourage you to come on down and join us for the next two games here at Target Field because we expect them to be just as electric. That starts tomorrow night. We're on the air at 6 o'clock. 6:40 is our first pitch. Joe Ryan will throw it probably to Shohei Ohtani. That's worth the price of a ticket right there. Joe Ryan 5-3 with a 299 versus Justin Robleski. He is 8-2 with a 272 earned run average. Again, maybe not a household name around the league, but a big-time performer and part of a big-time rotation for these Los Angeles Dodgers. So again, game two comes up tomorrow before Ohtani versus Prelip wraps up the series coming up on Wednesday. That'll do it for the upstairs portion of our programming. We'll send it downstairs for the post-game download. Gino and Danny are standing by to wrap up a 2-1 Dodgers win over the Twins right here on your home for Twins baseball.

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2: 3-2 pitch. Here's Scott. Swung on and hit towards third base. Flagged to his left by Muncy. Up with it to third, first. And he throws out Brooks Lee to end the game.
3: Final out there. But in front of a fairly raucous and good crowd here at Target Field today. 35,000-plus, second largest crowd at the ballpark here in 2026. Unfortunately, or maybe I should say fortunately for at least half the fans, because there certainly seemed like a lot of Dodger Blue faithful out there today cheering on their Dodgers to the 2-1 victory in the series opener here against the Minnesota Twins. With it, the Dodgers reached the 50-win mark already here in 2026. First team to do that. Welcome, everyone. This is the Affinity Plus Federal Credit Union postgame download. Mark Janowski in our network studios. Danny Gladden joining me down here. Danny, I want to talk to you first and foremost about Eric Lauer, the guy that came in who was originally, I thought, going to start. Eventually, they decided to make him be the bulk man behind an opener, and he proceeds to toss six, not just scoreless, but six hitless innings out of the bullpen. Now, doing a little bit of research on him coming into the game after he was traded to Toronto, he's now 2-0 with the Dodgers, and the Dodgers 5-0 in his starts. He just said the change of scenery has helped. Yep. He just feels more mechanically synced up, and he's trusting his stuff more. I guess we've seen Yoenis Gomez here, right? A change of scenery has helped him out of the Twins' bullpen, but Lauer doesn't look anything today like the guy the Twins saw back in April.
4: Yeah, but don't forget, he was playing for a Toronto team that wasn't playing well. He's playing with the Dodgers right now that, like you say, they just won their 50th game. So he's got a whole different atmosphere. He's got a whole different team that plays behind him. He's still the same pitcher. It's just that tonight, for some reason, we couldn't square him up at all.
3: He threw the fastball just like he always does, though, close to 50% of the time.
4: He does, and we didn't. But it wasn't on the middle of the plate. We might have chased some of the balls that weren't really in our zone. So we were more or less swinging, yes, at the fastballs, but they weren't our fastballs. They were his fastball where he wanted to put it. He can dictate to you where you're going to hit the ball.
3: Twins like swinging at that first pitch of an at-bat, right?
4: And you had said that they swing more than anybody.
3: So they like it. So I'm just asking you, from your vast experience with baseball, so that is what you know. The book, quote-unquote, is out, that is something the Twins like to do. So not just Lauer, but other guys that came out of that Dodger pen today, did they make that work in their favor a little bit today? How did you feel about the Twins' approach?
4: Well, I thought that they swung, especially late in the ballgame, too many easy outs. And again, I'm going to go back to they swung at the pitcher's pitch, not the pitch that I'm looking for. If it's a fastball, I get it, but it's not in my zone where I need it to where I can square it up and do some damage with. It's out, or it's somewhere that I have they have that hot zone. It's in a zone area that I don't do very well in.
3: Well, what I find interesting is everything that you're just saying there, I throw at the filter of in the bottom of the first inning. You saw, I saw, Byron Buxton from the on-deck circle saw Trevor Larnach work a 10-pitch at-bat against Will Klein, and then Byron's able to take advantage immediately when he steps into the box. There is always a little bit of that advantage about let a guy track something so you can also track.
4: You know, that was the norm, when you had the leadoff guy to take pitches so the guys in the on-deck circle, so the guys, that are due up, can see what he's featuring out there. And again, at our ballpark here, you get in the on-deck circle, you're about 15 feet from the batter's box. So you can track the balls and get the timing down from a guy being in the on-deck circle very easily.
3: I asked, borderline pleaded in the pregame show when you and Chris and I were chatting, to have Zebby Matthews attack these Dodgers.
4: Yes.
3: Go after them. Don't be afraid of any guys in the lineup. And I think he did that. He got burned by two solo home runs, which I think anybody in the history of the game would tell you that is unfortunate, but acceptable for an outing of that nature.
4: And again, look at who he gave him up to. These are Hall of Fame players, and Ohtani and Freddie Freeman.
3: I don't know if that makes him feel any better right now.
4: Well,
3: but.
4: No, but you know they're known for putting the ball in the seats and dramatics, and they did just that. You know, with Ohtani with the home run in the first, we realized if that was in L.A., half the fans wouldn't even have been in the seats yet.
3: Right.
4: They don't get there till the third inning. And then they wouldn't even seen the finish of the game because they leave by the seventh inning.
3: Well, that's a good thing about the Dodger fans that were here. Yeah. They came early today and they stayed till the final.
4: Yes,
3: let's wrap up about, again, it's unfortunate because it does not go the Twins' way, right? The hometown team does not come away with the victory. But the atmosphere, the number of fans here, the aura that had was going around Target Field. And then, again, you saw a very well-played game. This was not a sloppy game. It was a fairly crisp game. It was a well-pitched game. And you saw homers from guys named Ohtani, Freeman, Buxton. That's the scoring. But overall, this is a baseball game that fans should walk away from seeing.
4: Yeah,
3: that was pretty good.
4: Yeah, both sides. I think that if you're a Twins fan, you come here, yes, you see the Dodger fans here, but all in all, when you drive home at night, you're going to say it was a good game. Our team didn't come out on top, but it was a great atmosphere at Target Field here tonight. Very much.
3: I'm going to let you go, but I noticed you were a little bit delinquent getting down here today compared to other games. I'm just curious if I got to do a little hunting. Were you maybe talking to Corey Provis saying, hey, we had a really good road trip, but now Atterbury's back and things didn't go our way?
4: You know,

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1: This is the Affinity Plus Federal Credit Union postgame download, and the baseball gods do not like me very, very much. As soon as Danny Gladden walked out of the studio after this first segment of the show, where we were talking about getting excited to watch Joe Ryan go tomorrow, news out of the clubhouse that Joe Ryan will not make the start tomorrow. He is out with illness. No starter named for the second game of this series, but it's not going to be Joe right now. Again, Joe Ryan scratched in advance of tomorrow night due to illness. What we had going on today was Zebby Matthews trying to maybe win back-to-back games for the first time within a season in his big league career, while the Dodgers were looking to become the first team to win 50 games this season. Let's get to our Sheboygan Sausage Company Twins highlights. Second pitch of the game from Zebby Matthews, demolished by Shohei Ohtani.
2: And he swings and cracks this one deep into the night, and that is a leadoff home run. Number 6 of the year, number 30 of his career, Shohei Ohtani giving the fans a treat. And those in Dodger blue are on their feet, saluting a leadoff home run from Shohei Ohtani.
1: Yeah, 414 feet to right field, number 17 on the year for number 17, and the 6th leadoff homer of the year. That maybe angered Byron Buxton a little bit, because in the bottom half of that inning, Byron couldn't match him with a leadoff homer because he was batting second. But after he watched Trevor Larnach's 10-pitch at-bat where Trevor struck out, Buck struck against Will Klein for a home run to left field, went 394 feet, his 25th on the year, and the game was knotted at 1. Twins looked to add on. They had 2 on with 2 outs, but Victor Caratini, he grounded out. Dodgers put 2 on with 1 out versus Zebby in the second, but Kyle Tucker, who was the lead runner, had to leave the game due to back spasms, and Alex Call pinch ran for him at second base, and Zebby got back-to-back pop-outs to escape that jam. Klein done after just one inning, and then the lefty Eric Lauer came on as the bulk guy, and he was really good. He started his night by retiring the first 6 guys he faced. The Dodgers with back-to-back 2-out hit guys on in the fourth, and then Chucky Robinson, who had to enter the game, catching for the Dodgers in the third as Dalton Rushing left with concussion-like symptoms, while Matthews struck out Robinson to keep the game knotted. Twins could not do anything with Josh Bell's leadoff walk in the bottom of the fourth. Austin Martin

0: through a two-out free pass in the fifth, and then up stepped Byron Buxton.
1: Hit to left field and hit well. And it is caught at the wall. Well, it didn't get all of it. Sounded good when left his bat. And a nice running catch by Ryan Ward.
0: Yeah, there was the hope when Buck put the bat on that one that it was going to find the seats and give the Twins lead. Unfortunately, he flied out to the warning track. And to make matters worse, Freddie Freeman was able to really get a hold of pitch from Zebby to start the sixth.
1: Hit high in the air, right center field. Buck tracking. He'll pull up, look up. That's out of here. Well, Freeman has given the Dodgers a 2-1 lead. On his 13th of the year.
0: 423 feet to right center on a 2-0 fastball. Dodgers up 2-1. The Dodgers were looking for a crooked number. They had two on with one out and then two in scoring position with two down. But Matthews again was able to get Chucky Robinson swinging. Cody Clemens will walk to begin the sixth. But Lauer got the next three guys on pop-ups or easy fly balls. Zebby's night complete after six. Taylor Rogers faced the minimum thanks to a 4-6-3 double play off Ohtani's bat at 107.4 miles per hour. Lauer sat the Twins down in order in six innings, six scoreless, hitless innings from the lefty Lauer for the evening. Eric Orsi stranded a two-out double by Max Muncy. Austin Martin had a leadoff single off righty Kyle Hurt in the bottom of the eighth. The Twins' first hit since the first inning, but they could not do anything with that. We went to the ninth inning. Alex Freeman had a two-out single versus Andrew Morris. Twins then chose to intentionally walk Ohtani to put two on, but Morris fanned Andy Pahes. But in the bottom half of the inning, Tanner Scott retired the Twins in order 1-2-3. The Dodgers hold on for the 2-1 victory. Dodgers now in one-run games this year, 13-11, while the Twins fall to 7-12 in one-run affairs. For the Dodgers, again, first team to 50 this season. They're 50-29, two runs on nine hits, no errors, 0-for-7 with runners in scoring position, nine men left on base. Twins fall to 38-42, one run on just three hits, no errors, 0-for-1 with runners in scoring position, six men stranded. Eric Lauer picks up the win. He's 3-5 on the year. Again, he was the bulk guy. He came out of the bullpen. He pitched six scoreless, hitless innings, walked three, struck out two. Zebby Matthews, a tough luck loss. He's 3-5 on the year, six innings, two runs. Both of them earned on solo homers. He allowed six hits, fan five, walked two on a career-high 108 pitches. Scott, his 10th save. The game happened in front of 35,244 here at Target Field. And it took 2 hours and 31 minutes. Twins highlights brought to you by the Sheboygan Sausage Company, America's tradition since 1933. Time for our Treasure Island Diamond Player of the Game. We're going with the guy who had the big swing in the first inning to get the Twins on the board and tie this one up, Byron Buxton.
2: Swung on and hit a ton. High fly ball, deep center field. Pahes to the wall. He leaps, can't get it. It's gone, a home run. And Buxton matches Ohtani with a first-inning blast of his own. Send this man to Philadelphia, Byron Buxton. Solo blast just left of the bullpens, and it's a 1-1 ball game.
0: Yeah, Buxton's 25th of the season in game number 80 for the Twins, one shy of the halfway point here in 2026. Just the eighth Twins season which a player has had 25 or more homers at the halfway point. And the last one to do it was Buxton back in 2022, and he now joins Harmon Killebrew as the only ones to reach 25 or more homers at the midpoint in multiple seasons. He's the player of the game, brought to you by Treasure Island Resort and Casino. 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
4: Hello, this is Brooks Lee, Minnesota Twins, infield. Highlight of the offseason, I'd say just spending time with my fiance. I got engaged. She answered the question right, so I was thankful for that. What's the most embarrassing moment from your baseball career? I did throw a ball away my rookie year to end the game. Guy got a little league home run walk-off. That sucked. Yeah, threw the ball into the third base dugout, so the guy advanced home. Try to forget about that one. What did you name your first car? I don't know. I think I named it Brooke. But yeah, it was my mom's car. So yeah, I got seconds. What's your biggest irrational fear? Probably like losing a limb or something like that. I think my job and my life requires me to have all four limbs. Favorite chicken tender dipping sauce? Either ranch or honey mustard or the cane sauce, Zaxby's, any of that type of sauce. Goodbye. This has been Brooks Lee.
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0: 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They start their series tomorrow. But a couple of notes in terms of players being promoted. Merrick Houston, the top pick last year, he's been bumped up to Double-A Wichita. Claudio Rosario's moving on up from Wichita. He's going to St. Paul. Joining him at St. Paul is going to be Walker Jenkins, who has been returned to the Saints from his rehab assignment. 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Couple of games going on around the American League involving teams from the American League Central. The Tigers defeated the New York Yankees by a score of 5-3. The Tigers now have won four consecutive games. Kansas City squeaked out one down in Tampa, defeating the Rays by a score of 2-1, and a back and forth affair going on in the south side of Chicago. The Guardians plated a couple of runs in the top of the ninth inning to take a 5-4 lead over the White Sox. That is the score right now in the bottom of the ninth in a battle between the top two teams in the American League Central, and the first game this season, believe it or not, between the Guardians and the White Sox. And that's not the only series going on right now, which is featuring a matchup of two teams for the first time here in 2026, as the same thing happened at Great American Ballpark in Cincinnati between the Reds and the Brewers. And in the early going, this one was all about Brewers starter Brandon Woodruff.
14: Fly ball, right field. This is playable for Freelick. Moving to his right a couple of steps, settles underneath, makes the catch. And the inning is over. Brandon Woodruff threw six one-hit shutout innings here in Cincinnati. A 10-strikeout game. Brandon Woodruff getting a huge ovation from the Brewers fans that have made the trek here.
0: Yeah, and he was actually perfect going into that sixth inning. This on his return from the injured list due to a shoulder injury, making his first start since April 30th. He gives up just one hit, strikes out 10 in six innings. This game was scoreless going into the 10th. Brewers plated a pair in the top. Cincinnati could only get one in the home half, and the Brewers take it. 2-1 the final in 10. Meanwhile, north of the border, Louis Varland helping the Blue Jays do something for the first time since May 29th, and that's get back to .500.
15: The 1-2 pitch, strike three, caught looking. Varland ends the ball game, and the Blue Jays beat the Astros 4-2.
16: That was a big win for the Toronto Blue Jays. Officially back to .500, 39-39.
0: Yeah, back to 500 for the first time since May 29th, and Louis Varland with his 16th save on the season. That's the Out of Town Scoreboard. When we come back, we're going to hear from Derek Shelton and Zebby Matthews here on your home for Twins Baseball.
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0: Dodgers take the series opener here against the Minnesota Twins by a score of 2-1. Let's get some reaction. Our ears on the clubhouse brought to you by Minnesota Corn. It was a game that featured home runs from Shohei Ohtani, Freddie Freeman, Byron Buxton. Here's manager Derek Shelton on the nine innings.
25: It was a well-played game all around, defensively on both sides. I thought Zebby did a good job. He let the changeup up, you know, to maybe the greatest player of our generation, and he hit a homer, and then, you know, Freddie got a ball. But overall, I thought he did a really good job. I thought we pitched really well. We held a really powerful offense kind of at bay, and we hit some balls hard, just we couldn't find any holes.
0: Yeah, the manager there referring to Shohei Ohtani as perhaps the greatest player of this generation, some may say of all time, and some people just going to be excited when he is at your ballpark and puts a ball in the seats. Don't count twin starter Zebby Matthews as one of those guys too excited to see him hitting a home run.
26: I don't know if I call it entertaining, but yeah, I was able to bounce back. You know, there's a reason he makes as much money as he does, and he's, you know, one of the greatest to do it. Yeah, but able to bounce back well, and then you know, the second, third AB keep him off balance enough. But yeah, I'd like to have that first one back for sure.
0: Yeah, that was how he matched up against Ohtani tonight. His other mistake came in the sixth inning, a pitch that Freddie Freeman deposited in the seats as Zebby goes six innings, allows just the two runs on the two solo homers. Here's the twin starter on that pitch that Freeman smacked out of the park.
26: No, it was a cutter that, you know, kind of backed up on me there. It wasn't a great pitch, and you know, there's a reason he's Freddie Freeman. He doesn't miss those. You know, I think had the pitch, you know, execution been a little better, you know, maybe a little different result. But yeah, it wasn't the best pitch of the night, and you know, he didn't miss it.
0: Yeah, on the other side of the ledger today, Will Klein, the opener for the Dodgers. He only went one inning, then lefty Eric Lauer came on as the bulk guy. He turned in six no-hit shutout innings. Manager Derek Shelton, on what made the lefty so effective versus his lineup tonight?
25: Yeah, I mean, that's a guy we saw earlier in the year and we hit. He's changed, you know, he got to a different organization, he's changed. I think the thing that made him effective today was the ability to execute the cutter inside to right-handers and then through the four-seam fastball off it.
0: Yeah, that's interesting because, again, Lauer threw most of the fastballs today. He threw the cutter only 16 times, 19%. But, again, this is a guy that the Twins got to for seven runs back on April 11th when Lauer was wearing a Blue Jays uniform. Since he's moved on to L.A., he now is 2-0, the Dodgers 5-0 when he starts. Okay, if you didn't hear me say it, I'm going to say it again. Unfortunately, Joe Ryan has been scratched from his start tomorrow due to illness. That's not the only news involving the rotation that the manager shared here in the postgame. He also talked about the status of Mick Abel.
25: Yeah, so with Abel, he's got swelling in the elbow joint. It's basically a renew of the old injury. That's what we saw in the MRI. There's no limit, or there's no damage to the ligament, but we will get a second opinion from Dr. Meister.
0: All right, so while that sounds like good news right now, keep in mind that Mick has not pitched since April 13th. He was a guy that the Twins thought was so close to coming back that they had him join the club after his last rehab assignment was outing with St. Paul. He joined the team in Arizona this last weekend with thoughts that he might even actually have started yesterday's game. So unfortunately, at least for right now, no more Mick Abel either and no Joe Ryan tomorrow. We'll find out tomorrow when we get to the ballpark what their pitching plans are. We appreciate the thoughts there from Zebby and the manager. Our ears on the clubhouse brought to you by Minnesota Corn, continuously working to promote sustainable practices, develop new uses, and maintain thriving rural economies for Minnesota's 24,000 corn farmers. If you hit a home run tonight, well, you got a note here when we circle the bases. That's coming up here on your home for Twins Baseball.

0: Hey, you got this. 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
0: Might have to start a band.
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2: Well, it was an entertaining one here at Target Field in the series opener of a three-game set against the two-time defending World Series champion Dodgers. Byron Buxton, Shohei Ohtani, and Freddie Freeman all hitting home runs. Unfortunately, that's two for the Dodgers and just one for the Twins. That's the final score here as L.A. takes the opener. 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At first base, Shohei Ohtani led off tonight's game with a home run. Sixth homer to lead off a game this season. Those six leadoff homers ties him for the MLB lead with Byron Buxton. Ohtani and Buxton are 1-2 in leadoff homers for the last two seasons combined as well. Ohtani hitting 13 and Buxton 11. Dodgers now 13-4 when Ohtani homers here in 2026. At second base, Byron Buxton's homer in the home half of the first inning was his 25th of the season and his 8th here in June. Byron hit 8 round trippers in April and 9 in May. He is the first Twin ever to hammer 8 or more home runs in the months of April, May, and June of the same season. At third base, Freddie Freeman's home run in the 6th not only gave LA the 2-1 lead, but it also extended his hitting streak against the Twins to 20 straight games. That is the longest active streak versus Minnesota and just the 11th one of 20 games or more lifetime versus the Twins going back to 1961. Ron LaFleur tops the charts. He had a 26-game run against the Twins. And at home, Eric Lauer, the bulk pitcher today for the Dodgers, coming on to start the second inning. And from there, he threw six scoreless hitless innings. He's just the second reliever ever to throw six or more hitless innings against the Twins. The other was Steve Stone back on May 18th of 1973. Stone threw 6 2/3 hitless innings against the Twins that day, but the Twins were victorious. They shut out the White Sox 3-0 behind Jim Cott's complete game. That is our Toyota trip around the bases. Toyota, let's go places. Game two here scheduled of this series tomorrow night. Again, Joe Ryan has been scratched due to illness. He is not going to make the start. Word filtering out of the clubhouse, it appears Kendre Rojas will get the ball for the Twins tomorrow. Remember, he was just activated yesterday off the injured list. He last pitched on May 23rd. He's been out for a while dealing with inflammation in the left triceps, but he was activated yesterday, was warming up at one point in time in the bullpen late in the game against Arizona, but he never entered the game. Maybe that's a good thing because it looks like he's going to get the ball tomorrow to attack these Los Angeles Dodgers. Justin Robleski is going to get the ball for LA. The lefty won his first five decisions of the season. He's sitting at 8-2 with a 2.76 ERA after picking up the win with six scoreless innings Tuesday versus Tampa. This is going to be his first time facing Minnesota. Plus, tomorrow, Gustavus night here at Target Field. Always a fun one for me. Pregame at 6. Hope you can join us then. That wraps up the Affinity Plus Federal Credit Union postgame download. For Bearclaw, Biff, Potter, John Vitas, and Andrew Helverson, I'm Mark Janowski. 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
4: Hit through the right side, RBI base hit Ryan Jeffers. Twins take the lead 2-1.
5: They had a pitch lined into left center field. That's going to tie it up. As Bell around first base, ground ball weakly hit should be 2. Kieschel, the lead, back to first in time for the tailor-made double play. Nicely turned.
4: Byron smashes this ball deep into the left field corner. That one's back towards the fence, and it's off the base of the wall. Byron looping around first, looping towards second. He slides in with a crisp leadoff double.
3: 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Derek Shelton, signing off.
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9: ABC News, I'm Stephanie Officer. A state of emergency in Los Angeles' Boyle Heights neighborhood, where a warehouse fire burning since Wednesday is prompting air quality alerts. 85 million pounds of decaying food up in flames. Building owners say the inferno may have started while contractors were testing solar panels. Mayor Karen Bass says air quality has improved, but the city is acting.
10: We have thousands more air purifiers to distribute, thousands more masks to distribute, and we do have two shelters that are open for anyone that wants shelter. It is voluntary, and they are welcome to be there 24 hours a day.
9: Staying in California, Chico officials confirm reports of an active shooter at the Butte County Library. Police say two are dead, one person in custody. They do not believe there is an ongoing threat. A spokesperson for Minority Leader Chuck Schumer says Senate Democrats plan on forcing a vote on the House-passed Iran War Powers Resolution tomorrow. This is ABC News. Alan Greenspan, an authoritative voice at the head of the Federal Reserve for nearly two decades, died at 100.
11: Appointed by Ronald Reagan, Alan Greenspan knew the global economy was changing, as he once told Congress.
12: It's becoming increasingly conceptual and less physical, more services and less physical goods.
11: Greenspan oversaw a period of unprecedented prosperity through the 1990s, but his policies were later blamed for contributing to the housing crisis and global recession of 2008. Brian Clark, ABC News.
9: Greenspan's wife, NBC reporter Andrea Mitchell, said he died of complications from Parkinson's. Strong bipartisan support for housing reform on Capitol Hill today. In an 85-5 vote, the Senate passed a bill loosening regulations on home construction while limiting investors from buying homes that could go to families. The bill now heads to the House, where it's expected to pass. Polls show housing costs are a key issue ahead of the midterms. I'm Stephanie Officer, ABC News.
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17: Here's your KDLM weatherology forecast. Lows sit down to about 54 tonight under partly cloudy skies. Winds out of the east, 5 to 10 miles per hour. Cloudy skies expected tomorrow. Thunderstorms likely. Daytime highs approaching 71. Chance for storms tomorrow night. Lows level off around 52. Chance of thunderstorms Wednesday. Slight chance of rain showers on Thursday. I'm meteorologist Jennifer Wojcicki. Currently, it's 67 degrees.

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1: ABC News, I'm Stephanie Officer. A state of emergency in Los Angeles' Boyle Heights neighborhood, where a warehouse fire burning since Wednesday is prompting air quality alerts. 85 million pounds of decaying food up in flames. Building owners say the inferno may have started while contractors were testing solar panels. Mayor Karen Bass says air quality has improved, but the city is acting.
2: We have thousands more air purifiers to distribute, thousands more masks to distribute, and we do have two shelters that are open for anyone that wants shelter. It is voluntary, and they are welcome to be there 24 hours a day.
1: Staying in California, Chico officials confirm reports of an active shooter at the Butte County Library. Police say two are dead, one person in custody. They do not believe there is an ongoing threat. A spokesperson for Minority Leader Chuck Schumer says Senate Democrats plan on forcing a vote on the House-passed Iran War Powers Resolution tomorrow. This is ABC News. Alan Greenspan, an authoritative voice at the head of the Federal Reserve for nearly two decades, died at 100.
3: Appointed by Ronald Reagan, Alan Greenspan knew the global economy was changing, as he once told Congress.
4: It's becoming increasingly conceptual and less physical, more services and less physical goods.
3: Greenspan oversaw a period of unprecedented prosperity through the 1990s, but his policies were later blamed for contributing to the housing crisis and global recession of 2008. Brian Clark, ABC News.
1: Greenspan's wife, NBC reporter Andrea Mitchell, said he died of complications from Parkinson's. Strong bipartisan support for housing reform on Capitol Hill today. In an 85-5 vote, the Senate passed a bill loosening regulations on home construction while limiting investors from buying homes that could go to families. The bill now heads to the House, where it's expected to pass. Polls show housing costs are a key issue ahead of the midterms. I'm Stephanie Officer, ABC News.
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9: Here's your KDLM weatherology forecast. Lows sit down to about 54 tonight under partly cloudy skies. Winds out of the east, 5 to 10 miles per hour. Cloudy skies expected tomorrow. Thunderstorms likely. Daytime highs approaching 71. Chance for storms tomorrow night. Lows level off around 52. Chance of thunderstorms Wednesday. Slight chance of rain showers on Thursday. I'm meteorologist Jennifer Wojcicki. Currently, it's 67 degrees.

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1: weather. Here's your KDLM weatherology forecast. Lows dip down to about 54 tonight under partly cloudy skies. Winds out of the east, 5 to 10 miles per hour. Cloudy skies expected tomorrow. Thunderstorms likely. Daytime highs approaching 71. Chance for storms tomorrow night. Lows level off around 52. Chance of thunderstorms Wednesday. Slight chance of rain showers on Thursday. I'm meteorologist Jennifer Wojcicki. Currently, it's 67 degrees.

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1: weather. Here's your KDLM weatherology forecast. Lows dip down to about 54 tonight under partly cloudy skies. Winds out of the east, 5 to 10 miles per hour. Cloudy skies expected tomorrow. Thunderstorms likely. Daytime highs approaching 71. Chance for storms tomorrow night. Lows level off around 52. Chance of thunderstorms Wednesday. Slight chance of rain showers on Thursday. I'm meteorologist Jennifer Wojcicki. Right now, 65.

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1: I'm Stephanie Officer. President Trump offered a softer tone when responding to reporters about the negotiation process with Iran to end the months-long conflict. Now he insists the diplomacy by Vice President Vance will prevent escalation in the Strait of Hormuz.
2: As long as they respect us, I don't want to use the word fear because that's an inappropriate word, but as long as they respect us, we're not going to have any trouble. We have total control of the Strait.
1: Severe storms are making their way from the Midwest to the Northeast. ABC's Ginger Z.
3: There are severe thunderstorm warnings from Twin Rivers, New Jersey to Greensboro, North Carolina, and that is marching east. But we also have severe thunderstorm watches that have had embedded tornadoes confirmed even in parts of Wyoming and Nebraska. Flood watches from Louisiana up to West Virginia because these storms are carrying with them 2-inch per hour rainfall rates or even greater.
1: Millions of honeybees escaped a Texas neighborhood after a semi-trailer of 400 hives tipped over. This is ABC News. The Guthrie family still searching for answers in the disappearance of their mother, Nancy, taken from her Arizona home in February. Now investigators are confirming there was a second ransom note. ABC's Aaron Katursky with the story.
4: Nearly 5 months after Nancy Guthrie was taken from her home by a masked man in the middle of the night, ABC News can disclose the contents of a second ransom note the family received in the days after she vanished. The first note demanded millions in cryptocurrency. Sources tell ABC News the second note claimed Guthrie had died shortly after she was taken and was buried in nature, something her daughter Savannah Guthrie appeared to reference days later in an Instagram post.
5: We beg you now.
1: Grammy-winning hitmaker Clive Davis has died in New York City. He was 94 and passed away from age-related illness. Davis discovered, signed, or guided the careers of a bunch of icons, including Whitney Houston, Aretha Franklin, and Alicia Keys. I'm Stephanie Officer, ABC News.
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11: Here's your KDLM weatherology forecast. Lows sit down to about 54 tonight under partly cloudy skies. Winds out of the east, 5 to 10 miles per hour. Cloudy skies expected tomorrow. Thunderstorms likely. Daytime highs approaching 71. Chance for storms tomorrow night. Lows level off around 52. Chance of thunderstorms Wednesday. Slight chance of rain showers on Thursday. I'm meteorologist Jennifer Wojcicki. Right now, 65.

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1: Here's your KDLM weatherology forecast. Lows dip down to about 54 tonight under partly cloudy skies. Winds out of the east, 5 to 10 miles per hour. Cloudy skies expected tomorrow. Thunderstorms likely. Daytime highs approaching 71. Chance for storms tomorrow night. Lows level off around 52. Chance of thunderstorms Wednesday. Slight chance of rain showers on Thursday. I'm meteorologist Jennifer Vujicic. Right now, 65.

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1: weather. Here's your KDLM weatherology forecast. Lows dip down to about 54 tonight under partly cloudy skies. Winds out of the east, 5 to 10 miles per hour. Cloudy skies expected tomorrow. Thunderstorms likely. Daytime highs approaching 71. Chance for storms tomorrow night. Lows level off around 52. Chance of thunderstorms Wednesday. Slight chance of rain showers on Thursday. I'm meteorologist Jennifer Wojcicki. Currently, it's 63 degrees.

0: How far off I sat and wondered. Started humming a song from 1962. And funny how the night moves when you just don't seem to have as much to lose. Strange how the night moves with autumn closing in.
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2: ABC News, I'm Stephanie Officer. The Iran negotiations are proving successful, according to Vice President J.D. Vance, who is on his way back to the U.S. after a weekend of talks. The VP said they created a, quote, good foundation for a successful final deal that would end the months-long conflict. The most immediate, ensuring the Strait of Hormuz stays open. Iran seems to be agreeable, says ABC contributor retired Colonel Steve Ganyard, because President Trump has granted a sanctions waiver on the sale of Iranian oil.
3: But it'll pump billions and billions of dollars into this Iranian regime that we don't know what its future looks like. We don't know, are they really going to come in and join the world community, or are they going to be the same old Iran that we had before, feeding their proxies to sow dissent around the world?
2: That waiver lasts until August 21st. Merlin the Duck, clad in his signature green Mexico jersey, has become that country's unofficial World Cup mascot because of his cuteness and popularity, so much so he overshadowed the Mexican president at her press conference Monday. This is ABC News. A terrifying shootout in Montreal, Canada, Monday. At least two people were killed, including a police officer. ABC's chief justice correspondent, Pierre Thomas.
4: The horror unfolding around 11:30 a.m. near a high-rise building with a grocery store and a restaurant on the first floor. Montreal police crouching behind cars, opening fire. A suspect then appears with a long gun, dressed in camouflage, firing shots at close range. For nearly 3 hours, authorities urging residents to shelter in place. Police confirming a civilian and a police officer killed, a second officer wounded. Investigators confirming the lone gunman was also killed.
2: The union representing horse carriage drivers in New York City's Central Park says it gave members refresher safety training. This comes after police say an 18-year-old tourist died after being thrown from a horse-drawn carriage last week. The New York City Council now considering a plan to phase out those carriages. I'm Stephanie Officer, ABC News.
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0: From the City of Angels near the Pacific Ocean, good morning, good evening, wherever you may be across the nation, around the world. I'm George Norrie. This is Coast to Coast AM. Later tonight, Surviving Trauma. And welcome to summertime. Boy, that snuck up on us pretty fast, isn't it? Here's what's happening. The United States temporarily suspended sanctions on Iranian oil as Tehran denied claims by Vice President J.D. Vance that Iran would let UN nuke inspectors return to the country following talks in Switzerland. Last week, Tehran and Washington signed a memorandum of understanding laying the groundwork for the negotiations after nearly 40 days of intense fighting that was followed by a shaky and often broken ceasefire. Tom Danheiser has more on this very confusing situation.
1: George, it sure is. It's all over the place. U.S. Vice President J.D. Vance did indeed say Tehran had agreed to admit nuclear monitors into the country. But, and there is a big but, Iran has denied making any commitments. Now, Iran has agreed to set up a telephone hotline to prevent any and resolve any misunderstandings with the U.S. or other countries as ships cross the Strait of Hormuz. So we'll see about that. According to marine traffic data, traffic through the strait is steadily increasing, with at least two dozen commercial ships having transited in the past 24 hours. Before the war, on average, about 110 vessels crossed the strait every day. Meanwhile, U.S. President Donald Trump has said preventing Iran from obtaining a nuclear weapon outweighs the potential economic consequences of prolonged military action. And according to U.S. State Department officials, the U.S. will mediate another round of talks beginning Tuesday to end the conflict in southern Lebanon between Iran-backed Hezbollah and Israel. There you go, George.
0: Thank you, Tom. Let's see what happens this week. Jeez. One of the disturbing ransom notes received by Nancy Guthrie's family included a chilling apology, apparently, for accidentally killing her, according to a new report. A bizarre blackmail letter sent in February offered to return the 84-year-old's body in return for money, according to a familiar source. The memo followed an earlier note to TMZ from the same sender, apparently, which correctly described what Guthrie was wearing on the night she was abducted and included information about a damaged floodlight in her backyard. Nancy Guthrie is the mother of Today Show host Savannah Guthrie. Concerns about various aspects of big tech, data centers, robo-taxis, AI misinformation, AI-related job losses, deaths associated with chatbots, and many more are escalating into top public issues and even anger. Let's check in with our expert, Lauren Weinstein, where this is all headed. Lauren, what's going on here?
2: Well, some history. So back in the early 19th century, the term Luddite appeared related to British factory workers upset about job losses tied to automation in the factories. Around 1811, this led to a period of initially peaceful protests that, when largely ignored by management, led to threats to employers and actual attacks on equipment. So these groups would often sign their demands with the name Ned Ludd, a somewhat mystical Robin Hood-type character who likely never actually existed. And so they began being referenced by newspapers and authorities as Luddites. Are there parallels to the ways that many people are responding to big tech abuses today? Seems quite possible. In fact, various arrogant big tech executives have apparently been referring to people protesting data centers or other big tech intrusions on their communities as Luddites, or even notably contemptible terms such as cave people. If you don't go along with the big tech billionaires' agendas, that's the kind of response you can receive. It might be grotesque data centers spewing air and noise pollution 24/7, using millions of gallons of water, hiking up electric rates for local consumers, ruining beautiful rural areas, or Waymo robo-taxis noisily clogging residential streets where they've chosen to park and wait. One of the reasons, along with throwing so many human drivers out of work, that Alphabet Google's Waymo is facing increasing pushback in their efforts to spread into new cities. Then there's the AI spewing misinformation and AI chatbots reportedly providing guidance to people, often very young persons, that may help them in the commission of suicides or even murder, with the firms refusing to take any of the responsibility for actions that a human in the same position would likely be thrown into prison for committing. Meanwhile, we have billionaires like Amazon's Jeff Bezos a few days ago claiming that there's no need to worry about AI causing job losses. He suggests that there will actually be labor shortages. Perhaps true if enough people starve to death and can't get medical care thanks to being replaced by AI. Remember last year when Amazon proudly announced it was doing mass layoffs triggered by AI and then reversed in the face of public blowback and tried to claim that AI actually had nothing to do with it? Yeah, sure. And now we have new articles from the Harvard Business Review warning that firms who rushed into writing their software code with AI are frequently facing massive costs to redo shoddy AI-generated code and are dealing with eroded trust between colleagues and degrading of critical organizational institutional knowledge. Not a surprise. It also shouldn't surprise anyone that backlash to all of this big tech AI slop and related negative effects has rapidly turned into a top-level election year issue, with polled voters now putting these concerns near or at the top of their voting agendas. And what's so unique about this and scaring so many politicians of both parties is that these concerns don't have any significant partisan skew, just as the number of those horrific data centers is split pretty evenly between red and blue states. Politicians of both parties have often been boosters of this tech, sometimes seemingly in the pockets of big tech, only to apparently be deeply startled when their constituents began complaining that the politicians were on the wrong side of these issues. Constituents in many cases have been demanding recall votes and in some cases even escalating into more direct and potentially dangerous actions, a situation that can't help but invoke reminders of the 19th century Luddite rebellion. A big difference between now and 200 years ago is that ordinary people are able to organize much more effectively today than they could back then, ironically thanks to technology. And this shines a spotlight on a fundamental truth of how the big tech firms have assumed that they could push forever and never see any significant pushback so long as they kept the politicians in both parties on their side. Generally speaking, most people have been fairly accepting of many new technologies, email, smartphones, and so on. For sure, not everyone is in love with them, but overall, the benefits have largely been seen to be worthwhile in key respects. But generative large language model AI, as being deployed by big tech, appears to be the proverbial straw that breaks the camel's back. Big tech seems to believe that those persons that they call Luddites and cave people will blindly swallow any technology that the firms push out and will believe anything the firm's leaders say, no matter how obviously inaccurate those statements are, given what we all see every day in our own lives. All this as job losses escalate and the big tech billionaires get ever wealthier. Much of big tech is livid. The communities have been increasingly organizing to successfully block many hideous data center projects. The upcoming midterms may provide an opportunity to give us some idea of how long those big tech execs will be permitted to treat us like fools, and perhaps we'll see how politicians in both parties face voter concerns regarding these big tech issues. One way or another, it's going to be fascinating to watch this all unfold.
0: We'll watch it unfold big time with you, Lauren. Thank you so much. Clive Davis, the music executive who rose from a mid-level legal position at Columbia Records to become one of the industry's most powerful and longest-reigning execs, guiding the careers of Whitney Houston, Aretha Franklin, Barry Manilow, and dozens of other stars, died at his home in Manhattan. He was 94. His family confirmed the death. Mr. Davis had recently been hospitalized with respiratory problems. More than 11,000 bottles of blood pressure medication are being recalled nationwide due to a manufacturing defect, according to the FDA. The 11,000 bottles of chlorothalidone tablets, 25 milligrams, are being recalled because of failed solution specifics. The recalled drugs were manufactured by a company in India. And what's going on in the skies these days? Let's check in with the author of Life in the Universe and the member of the SETI Institute, Seth Shostak. Seth, what do you have for us?
3: Well, George, I happened to be watching an old episode of Star Trek not too long ago, and at some point, Captain Kirk called up Scotty in the engine room, something that he did fairly frequently, and said, "Warp 3, Mr. Scott." Well, after Scotty replied with his trademark, "Aye, aye, Captain," I watched as the Starship Enterprise distorted space somehow and hustled to some distant planet many light years away. This, of course, allowed Kirk and his crew to meet and greet some very anthropomorphic aliens, most of whom were dressed in Roman togas and spoke in colloquial American English. That all seemed perfectly reasonable to me. But aside from the togas, which I've heard are expensive to dry clean, I had to wonder how fast was warp 3 or warp 5 or any other warp velocity. Well, here's the answer I got from one of the writers for Star Trek. Warp 1 was the speed of light. Warp 2 was the speed of light squared. Warp 3 was the speed of light cubed, etc. Now, I figured that you didn't have to get to a very high warp number before your rocket could reach the limits of the known universe. It'd probably be only a few minutes. And that struck me as kind of unrealistic. But when I pointed this out to the guy I was talking to, the writer, he just threw up his hands and said, "Hey, man, I just write the scripts." After that, I didn't worry too much about warp velocities. I only wish my car could go that fast. And that's it from here in Northern California, George.
0: All right, my friend. Thank you. Seth Shostak from Search for Extraterrestrial Intelligence. And one day, maybe they'll find that. Ancient writings were called Gnostic texts. And in a moment, Stephen Machat joins us to tell us what they all mean next on Coast to Coast AM.
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0: And welcome back to Coast, George Norrie with you. Author Stephen Machat has been a music producer as well as a metaphysical philosopher and film producer for 50 plus years. Wow. He has produced and worked with well-known musical artists such as Peter Gabriel and Quincy Jones. Stephen has dedicated much of his life to unraveling the history of mankind and our perpetual change. Stephen, welcome back. How have you been?
10: I've been good. How are you, George?
0: Great. Did you ever meet Clive Davis in your career?
10: I'll give you a quick story. 1965, my dad was the lawyer for a group called Dave Clark Five.
0: Yeah.
10: I was with Dad in Manhattan, and he took me to CBS, and we sat with Clive Davis, and I watched my dad negotiate part of the contract for Dave Clark Five. I was 12 years old. And then Clive Davis went in the car with me, and my dad drove him home. And I had an interesting conversation with Clive. And I created a relationship with him because he started asking me about music. In 1988, when my dad died, he called me up. He was in Beverly Hills. I was living in L.A., and he asked me to come over, and then he's asked me to stop at the liquor store because he wanted to sit and drink with me and reminisce his days with my dad.
0: Oh.
10: I knew Clive Davis very, very well.
0: He was a giant in the industry, Stephen, wasn't he?
10: He was born in a giant. He was someone that would take the risk. He loved music, and he understood energy. He may not have realized it, but he understood energy, you know. We had a band with him called the Bay City Rollers when I first started. And that was his first hit at Arista. No, I knew Clive really, really well. And, you know, when he met my current wife, Debbie, who's my muse or whatever, he looked at her and he said, can you get him out of his political and get him back in music? And right now I'm sitting here, I'm producing music all over the world, and I'm still investigating everything I can about what we are not allowed to see, what we're not allowed to touch, which is how you and I are now discussing the Gnostic text and what it's all about. I can't stop learning because I can't believe that we don't understand that we are not our bodies. We are an energy that, bingo, fell into this body. And all of a sudden, we're told, you're a male, you're a female. You know, those are your body parts. You're black, you're white, you're green, you're Jewish, you're Christian, you're this, you're that. No, you're an energy. And you fell into that body to play a role. And inside that role, your whole future, it's not written. You figure out how to manipulate it and figure out what you're going to become or where you're going to go with what you become. And, you know, now it's, if I may, I'll just segue into the word Gnostic and the text and whatever you want me to tell the audience, I'm so happy to share.
0: Stephen, give us your definition of Gnostic text. We hear so many different verbs about it. What do you think it is?
10: All right, so I must explain. This is sacred knowledge. And it's sacred because it's the meaning of who and what we are, right? And now there's a lot of people who don't want this knowledge out because the system that they built, the matrix you and I live in and everyone listening to us, will come falling down. A Gnostic is a Greek word, and it's from the word Gnosis, and it's G-N-O-S-I-S. Because we change how words are said and energies. Mm-hmm. And there's magic in energies. There's vibrations. It means knowledge. It's possessing intellectual, spiritual, which means unseen, physically esoteric insight. That's Gnostic with a small g. Now, here's where the game begins. Gnostics with a capital G means adherence of Gnosticism. And what is this? If you look up what I just said to you, this is the lie. It's ancient philosophical and religion movement that emerged in the Christianity. No, what it is what happened was the Roman Empire, using their army, overthrew the people who were searching for the sacred knowledge and the schools that were taught in Egypt, the schools that were taught in Greece, the schools that were taught in India. And it's the sacred knowledge. And it's just, it's really sad because to this day, we still don't understand the metaphysical truths of what we are. We're an energy, and we become actors inside this matrix when we get here. And instead of living in a world of love, which is what Jesus preached, all of a sudden, hocus pocus. And now what are you? You're Jesus is now Christ. It's everything he never said he was. You know, he said that he is from the energy of all. And he said, I am the son of that energy. They cut out. He also had women of that energy. You become a male or a female when you enter a body. Other than that, we're just an energy that has consciousness. And we try to figure out, why are we here on earth? What are we here to do? And my answer is real simple. We're here to discover love. And as you unravel the, what you do is you learn, end up learning what love isn't.
0: How did your knowledge, Stephen, of the Gnostic text come to you?
10: It didn't come to me. What it is I just couldn't get out of it because I knew there was something wrong. And, you know, you brought Clive Davis's name up. I used to talk to him about stuff like this. Well, I used to talk to him about death, you know, and I talk to everyone about death. And people call me with this. I don't believe we die, George. I just don't believe it. 3.5 years ago, they told my wife I was dead. I didn't die. You know, they told me I'd never walk again. And now I'm running around the world producing music. I have a lot of music coming out. And my whole goal right now before I leave Earth too, because, you know, as it says in the Bible, you have 120 years in your body. I wanted to know what my energy was. Why did I have this energy? Why do you have that energy? Why can somebody play basketball and grow to be 6'10" to 7'4"? And why can someone throw a ball at 120 miles per hour? And why can I sit and figure out how to put together music and go tour it around the world and make people smile? We all have gifts. And we need to live in a society that recognizes our gifts. We need to stop these archaic sky god wars that we have. This thing with Israel and the U.S. and Iran shows you the need to bury those sky gods. It has to end. And Jesus said, in all the whatever's left over, he said, there is no sky god. There's energy. I come from that energy. I am a son of that energy. And that's what the Gnostic texts tell you, the real Gnostic texts. And if you study all this, I'll just keep going, whatever. The Essenes, you know, there were three. Well, first off, Jesus was not the only one in mankind that died like this.
0: Well, and the Essenes are the ones that apparently wrote the Dead Sea Scrolls, right?
10: The Essenes, 100%, yep. And by the way, the Essenes put these things, and they left them to be discovered later on. They left them down there. And those Dead Sea Scrolls come from the Democritus document, which was the theme of the Essenes, as they were educated by a group of beings called the Kalus, which I believe were related to the Atlanteans. And they, you know, their whole goal was to teach you, you're an energy. And if you read the stuff about Atlantis, you read Plato, you read any of that, it was all about energy. This planet is made putting together energy. Everything is alchemy, you know, and they have these four angels, right, of Christianity. You got Michael, who's the angel of fire. You got Uriel, what was he, the angel of earth. Then you got Raphael, the angel of air, and the Gabriel, the angel of water.

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1: And welcome back to Coast, George Norrie with you, Stephen Machette with us. His websites are linked up at coasttocoastam.com. He's got a book, too, called I Can Hear Music, The Heroes and Villains of the Muses. We'll talk a little bit about that later on. Stephen, in your opinion, who was Jesus? Was he what he says he was?
9: I don't know if we even know what he said he was. We know what they said he said he was. But when I did this, I got involved. There was a movie called The Last Temptation of Christ. And I got involved because I represented Peter Gabriel. And they came in. They asked us to have Peter score the movie. He agreed to do it. And I got involved with Martin Scorsese in the movie.
1: Well, that's great.
9: And it lit my curiosity. And it lit my curiosity when Glastonbury, and then I ended up in Glastonbury because, again, with Peter Gabriel, I started WOMAD, World of Music, Arts, and Dance, because my whole goal in life was to use my economic warfare weapons of legal being and an accountant and my ability to talk to anyone. And I wanted to understand who we were, where did we come from, why are we here, where do we go from here, and why are we even here, you know? And I just started, and when I got to Glastonbury, I couldn't get out of it. It was a place that I knew. It's like I had been there from before, and I got really hooked into the life of Jesus, and I got into the hidden life of Jesus, because the life of Jesus is really easy. What they did is, you know, you have the Dead Sea Scrolls, which were found, you know, and that's, they write down, if you look it up, it's between the first and second temple. Duh. That's 800 years, right?
1: Mm-hmm.
9: So before the second temple fell, you know, when the Sadducees, the Hebrews, took all the gold out of the temple and ran away and became senators in Rome, and the Pharisees became the Hebrew religion of law and order, there was a third sect. And the sect was called the Essenes. And the Essenes, from my research, were created from the a grouping called the Kalos. And I believe, as I said earlier, the Kalos come from the Atlanteans. And the Atlanteans studied energy. And I'm just being, it's hard for any of us to understand this. All we are is energy.
1: Well, where did the Essenes go, though? What happened to them?
9: They left. And it's like in the film, they left. But maybe they didn't leave. And like when I was listening to your commercials, this UFO is all over here. This is a solar system that's based on gravity. And there's no time unless you're in a solar system that has gravity. So, you know, you live as long as your body lives. And in the film, we hear, and basically they incarcerated our energies inside this body. There were other energies that lived here before us. You know, like I told you, the Kalus. You know, the Atlanteans, the Palladians, I believe, have been there. And there's also the Lemurians. But this planet has been, it's been like a playpen for all energies to see what they could create and where they could create it. It's like a gigantic sandbox. Like, where did the dinosaurs go? Yeah. Okay, so what happened? The dinosaurs disappeared because a meteorite fell to Earth. Well, where did the meteorite come from? Was it a planet called Tiamat? I can't get out of learning this stuff. And I'm very fortunate that my wife tolerates this. You know, we're having fun producing music all over the world. The last time I spoke to you, I was in Korea. You know, now I'm in Miami, but I can't stop. So Jesus, who was Jesus? Well, Jesus was born to a Mary and a John. Well, who was John? Well, John was a carpenter. What does a carpenter mean? A shipbuilder? And then who was Mary? Well, Mary came from a family that her brother John of Arimathea, which is a place in Israel today, in Judea, Israel. Judea is important because Jesus was not Judea. He was a Hebrew and he was from Nazareth. And there's a difference. The word Jew comes from the Romans when they called those people of Judea the Jews, and it wasn't a J. You could look up what I'm telling you. There was no J until the 1500s when the J used to be used in arithmetic, you know, to basically do the arithmetic numbers. It would carve off, like if you had a 13, you would write an X, three I's, and then make up the J, and it would go all the way down. And so what happened was, what I know, and it's in my book, Taking Jesus Off the Cross, John was a shipbuilder in Glastonbury. And I felt I knew Glastonbury. And going back to why I told you that about Peter, that's where we had our first WOMAD. And when I got there, I'm like, no. And then when Martin Scorsese came in with the movie, I was screwed. Because all of a sudden, I had to find out this story because the birth there is fascinating. But what it's really interesting, because we live in a world of the Catholic Church running our world. You know, there were other Jesuses in the history of mankind. I'll just rattle them off to you. There was Horus of Egypt. He was crucified. There was Tammuz of Summer. He was resurrected on the third day.
1: And these are all different. These are all different people too, right?
9: Yeah, like Adonis of Phoenicia. He was born of a virgin. By the way, one day I was at a party in England for a Catholic priest, and I ended up talking to the head of the Eastern Orthodox Church. And I said to him, can you help me? I said, you look like you're educated. And the guy's got his beard there and he's got his whole uniform on. I said, can you please tell me how Jesus was born of a virgin? And he said something to me that was fascinating, which is why I interrupted myself to tell this to you. He said, the birth of a virgin means it was her first time on earth and she had no karma. Jesus came in clean. And I'm like, oh, I get that. You know, then the other ones, you had Mithras. Study that. Mithras before Christ, right? He was born on a rock in a cave. Shepherds were all around there at his birth, and he ascended. How about in the Greek legends and the Egyptians? Dionysus, right? The son of a god, mortal woman, turned water into wine, rose and ascended. But going back to Glastonbury, Jesus's mother, Mary, her brother, he ran his shipbuilding society, and he would get the tin from Glastonbury. That's why Glastonbury and Cornwall were created. And they would get the copper and the Minoans. If you study the Minoans, you'll find out that the Minoans used to go to Lake Superior and come down the Mississippi, and they would take the tin. And you could look up what I'm telling you out of Lake Superior, and they married tin and they married the copper, and they made brass. And what did the Roman Empire do? They beat up everybody because they had brass weapons. And all I do is I study history, and I figure out how did we do what we did, why did we do it. And the book you just mentioned, I could hear music. I tell you the history of music and the instruments and how to use music and instruments to make people obey. Like you watch ducks, how they all get in line. You watch birds, how they all fly in line. We were created to respond to noise. The other energies I told you about were not as dense as we were. So the purpose of the Gnostic text, which they left for people like throughout the ages to discover, were to let you know the metaphysical truths of creation. We got locked in this body, and our body, our crown, what we call our crown, is an antenna. And if you learn to hear the noises, and if you learn to hear the vibrations, you'll get the messages from the beyond. And right now, we have been taken over by what I call sky god or stone age gods. And Jesus's message was very simple. No god hired these clowns, the Sadducees, to tell me what I can and can't do. And they set up the crucifixion. The crucifixion was a setup. And you know what they did is they proved, and I believe Jesus was taken off the cross, and he was taken off the cross, and they got him out of there. And Peter, who was one of the disciples, I could go on all day with this. Peter, who was a disciple, was part of the outer core. The Essenes had three energies. They had the outer core, where they were the religious, devout Hebrews that would sit and daven and do nothing else. Then they had the inner core, where they were trying to figure out how to run the thing. It's like a watch. Your second hand, the seconds, the minute hands, and the hour hands. There's three energies. And then the core people. Who were the core? The core were the ones that were playing the game. And the headliner, the head actor in this play, chosen by John and is seen from the Calouse, was Jesus. His job was to go out there preaching everyone that basically that, you know, you not that you're dying of sin, that you come from the beyond and you don't need to listen to everybody else. Jesus was not a savior who died to forgive sins. This is crap. Jesus was
1: watch
9: in
1: your
9: energy.
1: Language, Stephen.
9: I'm sorry. Okay, not crap. So Jesus, it's not true. So forgive my language. But anyway, he was a divine messenger who descended from a higher realm. I'll believe that. And he came here with sacred knowledge. What's that? I'm sorry?
1: Now, the Nag Hammadi, 1945. Can you hear me?
9: Yeah.
1: It had 52 ancient texts tied to it. How does that compare to some of the other Gnostic texts?
9: Those were the texts that they were written in the 200 to 300 ADs. And, you know, and what they did is those were texts that were there. And they were basically, after the Essenes disappeared, they had different energies running around. The word Christ is a Latin word that comes from the Greek word meaning a Messiah. It comes from the Greek word Christos, that comes from the Arabic word or the Hebrew word Messiah, which means the prophet, the message. And the message is, the Nephilim left planet Earth 500 BC, or so we're told. And that's the whole story of Alexander, because Alexander went looking for his father, and he ended up discovering that his father, who was a Nephilim called Marduk, and he had died. And that's when Alexander was in Persia. And the thing that went on with Alexander is the Nephilim, because they came from planet Nibiru, their bodies lived longer than ours. Our bodies are married to Earth.
1: So you're a believer in extraterrestrial presence here on this planet, right?
9: I believe, yes, I believe that human beings are extraterrestrial animals, beings. It's locked inside an Earth body. I believe that 100%.
1: Were we God-given?
9: We were not God-given. We are from the creative source of everything and more. We are all the children of that source. And then we get roles when we fall into a body and we play those roles. And Jesus came here, I believe, to unite people to understand that they're all from the same source. And you got to love your brother and love your sister. And you got to help each other. You got to support each other.
1: Do you think the spirit of Jesus went to other planets throughout the universe?
9: A planet needs a solar system, right?
1: Right.
9: And the solar system becomes a matrix, and it creates the energies to have a solar system go around in rotation. So in the center of a solar system is the sun. And in the Christianity, that sun is Christ. And then they teach about the Holy Ghost. The Holy Ghost is the energy beyond our solar system. And Jesus said, all I am is I'm a man created from the energy of all, just like you. You know, I'm the son of that energy. He never said I'm the son of a God. The Nephilim word, because the Nephilims did create us, that word translates to us as humans, as gods. And the problem with that word is when they translated it, and these people who they translated it to did not have your intelligence, mine, or anyone's of 2026. They had a limited intelligence, and they were totally created to be the slaves and servants of the Nephilim. And then when the Nephilim were leaving about 5,800 years ago, they created societies. And the societies they created were the same societies that they lived in planet Nibiru, which translates to heaven. So they came from heaven and they fell to earth. That's what's in the translated Bibles. And what they did is they created society and they created the royal retinue. You know, they were all prince and this and that, and they had the royal retinue. And then what they did, what Christianity did, is they became an imperial religion with rules and regulations to be modified by an imperial emperor, and an emperor being the name for a king. And right now we live under imperial governments that are run by imperial religions. And the truth is, religion means to bind. I believe in love, and I believe in Jesus' energy. That's nothing but love. Love your mother, love your father, love your neighbor, love everybody. And if we created a society that I believe in, where we fed everybody and everybody had a purpose, life would be a lot different. And people say I'm a dreamer. And I look at it like, well, you know, some energy dreamt up the world we live in right now. You know, all we do is fight each other. We have never not fought each other. And then you got the Eastern empires, the Eastern worlds, where they basically, we have individual energies. And if you go Eastern, they have uniform energies. When I was in China, you know, when we say how horrible they are to communists, excuse me, there's 2 billion people. How are you going to feed 2 billion people? Well, they do it. And at the same time, if you've got a type A personality like me, like you, you want to do this, you want to do that, China will give you money to go make money, but they will not let you come back and become a Goombada where you're sitting there and like, I'm the greatest thing that ever happened. They don't want jealousy. You know, if you're here to create more and you're here to go create a better society, go for it. I love the world. I love that I'm able to travel and discover all new energies. And I love America, and I'd love America to become the country that we all dreamt it could become. And we got to start helping each other. And I believe we could do it.
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9: ABC News, I'm Stephanie Officer. The recent renovation to the National Mall's reflecting pool is already deteriorating, and the Trump administration claims vandals are to blame. ABC's Elizabeth Chelsea.
10: It's been just 2 weeks since the $16 million taxpayer-funded renovation. The blue paint already peeling, the water green with algae. The pool could soon be drained for repairs. President Trump recently promised the renovated pool would last for years.
11: 50 to 100 years before you have to do anything.
10: He blamed the damage on vandals.
11: They cut it very violently.
10: He claims someone slashed the bottom of the pool and pulled up the paint, but provided no evidence.
9: It's Take Your Pet to Work Week, and what better way to celebrate than with Bone Jovi the Cat, who guards the Bone Museum in Brooklyn, New York. He oversees a collection of human bones and anatomical specimens. Bone Jovi was adopted from Best Friends Animal Society last June. This is ABC News. Investigators are confirming there was a second ransom note in the disappearance of Nancy Guthrie, taken from her Arizona home in February. ABC's Aaron Katursky with the story.
12: Nearly 5 months after Nancy Guthrie was taken from her home by a masked man in the middle of the night, ABC News can disclose the contents of a second ransom note the family received in the days after she vanished. The first note demanded millions in cryptocurrency. Sources tell ABC News the second note claimed Guthrie had died shortly after she was taken and was buried in nature, something her daughter Savannah Guthrie appeared to reference days later in an Instagram post.
13: We beg you now.
9: The Federal Aviation Administration announced it'll start rolling out an AI system across the national airspace this fall, aimed at reducing delays and cancellations. The system will predict weather, traffic, and airspace issues and suggest solutions to air traffic controllers. Nationwide operation is expected in 2028. I'm Stephanie Officer, ABC News.
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1: And welcome back, George Norrie, along with Stephen Michette. Stephen, how accurate do you think the Gnostic texts are?
5: They can't be accurate because the people who transcribed it didn't know what they were writing. I believe there were oral instructions that came from the Kalus, and they basically said they taught metaphysic truths. You know, you look in a world and you're told if you can't see, touch, taste, feel, or to hear it, physically it doesn't exist, but that's not true. There's a wind that makes things happen. There's alchemy. And I said about the four angels that the Christians have. So you got Michael, who's the fire. So if you're dealing with earth, wind, if you're dealing with earth, air, and water, if you use alchemy, you could change anything and everything. And you could build new bodies because all we are is we're just chemicals that come from earth. But, you know, we're basically, you know, we've got the fire that keeps us going. It's called the energy from the sun. And these texts, they talked in parables because people would kill you if you were talking like I'm talking about right now. And you, because they have an army. It's an imperial army that keeps the imperial religion and the imperial government in line. You know, and you're not allowed to be a free thinker, even though we say we're a free thinker. And we just got to be able to. People came here to discover love. I really believe that. So the words always get in the way of the thoughts. You know, and the Moody Blues once sang in one of their songs that, you know, I hope one day we find where I could just tell you everything in my mind. I could download it to you so you could see it, you could feel it, but you could feel it with the energy of what it is. Like when I play a song, you play a song, all of a sudden you start seeing things in colors. You start seeing your past. You start seeing things. And all of a sudden you get these energies inside you. You want that again, or you want to have that for the first time. And that's why we're here. We're here to live our dreams. So I don't believe any of the words that are transcribed.
1: You don't think they, you don't think they were witnesses to things that happen?
5: Oh, 100%. But they couldn't tell you. It's like, you know, they saw the word dragon, right? The dragon were the spaceships that in the film had when they created us. And they were all over China. And, you know, and then I can't pronounce the guy's name, but it's the bird, Quetzalcoatl, or whatever his name was. The bird man that came, you know, he landed in like a solo spaceship.
1: Quetzalcoatl.
5: Thank you. There you go. Yep. I mean, look at that. That's what he was, right? And then when the Spaniards, the conquering heroes, landed in Mexico, what we now call Mexico in the 1500s, they thought it was him. And that's why Mexico City gave in. He said he's going to come back, and here he was.
1: Well, let me ask you this before we go to calls.
5: Yeah, no, please.
1: I have tried to get every physicist that I can imagine on the air to tell me how this started from nothing. And nobody, Stephen, nobody can tell me how it started. They don't know. Take a stab at it.
5: I'll tell you what I know. The most powerful thing that we have is thought. So when you read the Bible, or whatever books you want to read, they say there was light. Light is energy. Energy is thought. It's consciousness. Consciousness went boom, and all of a sudden, it just lights up. It's thought, and each thought, like George, you and I have thoughts, they reproduce, and if we don't keep them reined in, we never get anything done. So they become, each thought's a new cell, and it gives birth to a new thought, and it'll either come back and not live, or we keep it alive when all of a sudden we make a blueprint of it, then we figure out how to make it live. I believe the first thing was the Bang theory of thought, and everything goes from there. And I don't believe that it will ever end up nothing, because a thought has gravity.
1: Do you believe in a God?
5: I believe that, no, I believe in consciousness. So if it's simple, I believe consciousness is God. And I believe we're all consciousness, so I believe we're all God. I really believe that. I've lived my whole life believing this. And I believe that we're all from the same source. I don't see color when I'm with people. You know, I just see your energy. You know, I'm looking forward to meeting you. I want to bring you to one of my shows on November 7th, Buena Vista Orchestra out there, and I'm not advertising them, but I really want you to see what I do with all these instruments. I've got 14 instruments on stage, and you won't stop dancing. And that's a gift. That's a gift because
1: you haven't seen the way I dance.
5: I can't dance either. And when I was with Genesis, we did that song, We Can't Dance, right? No, I can't dance, but I sure can play.
1: Let's take some calls. You ready?
5: Yeah, yeah.
1: East of the Rockies, Kellen is with us in Ontario, Canada. Kellen, go for it.
6: The Donaldson messages allegedly involved a 1980s BBC microcomputer receiving typed communications that appeared to come from different points in time, both the 16th century and even the far future. If we set aside the question of hoax for a moment and look at the philosophical implications, it almost suggests that time itself may not be strictly linear, but something more flexible or layered than we typically assume. Interestingly, one of the investigators connected to the case shares my surname, which has a personal synchronicity to my interest in it. When I look at this alongside ancient Gnostic ideas, where the material world is often described as a constructed or incomplete reality, and deeper truth exists beyond ordinary perception, I wonder if there's a meaningful overlap here. Could the Donaldson messages be interpreted symbolically or even literally as a kind of breakthrough in a structure of reality where the consciousness or information temporarily assesses a deeper nonlinear layer of existence? Or do you think drawing parallels between modern anomalous tech cases and ancient Gnostic metaphysics is more pattern-seeking in the human mind than anything objectively real?
1: Did you follow that, Stephen?
5: Yeah, I actually did, but I need to ask you a question. Where are you from in Canada?
1: He's from Ontario.
5: Okay. Yeah, we'll be there too. Anyway, what I think you're asking me is, how do you understand what you consider higher or lower energies when they talk to you? And it's not linear. There is no linear. Linear is, you know, it's, I don't believe in it. Linear is a matrix. A matrix is what we live in. And I believe that the way you can interpret it is to think out of the box and just go into that dream state, you know, where you catch your dreams and follow the energy where it's taking you. Always, and you know, maybe it's like, if you ever saw the movie The Little Prince, which by the way is where Michael Jackson learned how to moonwalk, or if you read the book, that energy went traveling all to the different solar systems and galaxies and universes to go discover thing. And I believe whatever you could dream, you can make. I really do believe that. Like, we even fly. We figured out how birds fly, and look at all the airplanes going around. Our bodies couldn't fly, but we were able to put it together when we learned alchemy, when they started teaching alchemy. And I believe that we were created by the Nephilim, but there's other energies here. They've always been here. And this is a beautiful planet. This is a planet that combines Neptune and Uranus. You know, and it's a gorgeous planet.
1: A great
5: point. I don't know if I've answered your question, but I believe what you're saying. Yes, you can figure it out.
1: John in Wisconsin. Take it away, John.
7: Hello, George. Hello, Stephen. Brief Hi. Comment and a question, please. Very interesting information Stephen has been sharing. I do believe that Jesus taught love and acceptance. However, for generations, our culture has been one of greed, anger, and jealousy, which has become the accepted norm. My question is, how does an average person like me help change that? And George, thank you for taking my call.
1: Thank you, John. How do you overcome greed, Stephen?
5: What you do, and it's really hard to do because people are greedy. I mean, I see it every day. You know, I have bands that I tour. I've got 16 people, and I just watch in each band, and I just watch greed. Greed is a natural instinct, and it's got to be stopped. And it, the only way you can stop it is to teach it when they're young. Like, when is enough enough? You know, like, when is enough enough? When do you have more than enough? You don't need it. You need everyone to be fed. You don't need, like, when I ran for office and I didn't win, I really wanted to nationalize. And people looked at me, are you crazy?
1: What did you run for?
5: I ran for the U.S. Senate against Rubio.
1: Oh, you did? That was you.
5: Yep, in 2016. And then they wouldn't let me on the debates, and I sued everyone to get on. They had 13 lawyers come into the room, and I won because I tried to enjoin the debate. And I won it, then they appealed it, and then I lost. And I'm like, oh, whatever. And I heard the energy say to me, all right, you tried to become Caesar. Now you need to go finish what you came here to do. Keep spreading your message. Now I heard Frank Sinatra sing in my head, keep spreading the news. Yeah. By the way, he was one of my heroes growing up.
1: He was one of the best.
5: I knew him. He's the guy that got me to go to the University of Miami as an undergraduate.
1: You knew him?
5: Oh, yeah, I'm one who knew him. My dad was his lawyer. And I met him in the Fontainebleau. And he says to me, son, you know, where are you going to go to school? And my dad programmed me. And I said, well, you know, Frank, I want to join my dad, and I'm going to go study accounting, and I'm going to go study law. And he looks at me like, what are you telling me? And then he says to me, well, where are you going to go? I said, well, it's hard because I need to go to a business school, and I don't want to stay in New York at NYU. So I'm either going to, he said to him, I'm either going to go to Miami or USC. And he looks at me and he goes, done. Marty, your son's going to University of Miami. And I looked at him, I go, why am I going to University of Miami? He says, because son, you're not going to get any girls out there in LA. I'm looking like, what? He says, Marty, please correct me if I'm wrong. All the girls out there want to be made or kept. You need to go to school right here at Miami. You're a good looking boy. And he says, you'll get everything you want. And I went there, and then I went to Vanderbilt Law School.
1: Was he right?
5: Yeah. Yes.
1: Let's go to more calls. Let's go to Marcia, first time caller in Placerville, California. Marcia, go for it.
8: Okay. God said, I am that I am. Christ said, I am the way, the truth, and the life. Christ is the truth. Christ is what you're looking for, Stephen.
1: What do you think,
5: Well, it depends on what you call Christ. I don't believe there's an answer. I believe we're all here to discover what is. And I believe there needs to be a morality. And I do not believe any religion that says war is okay. And there's something wrong with that. I don't believe in just wars. I don't believe, and if you believe in a God without being disrespectful, why doesn't God go kill the bad ones? Why do you have to kill the bad ones? I believe we're all energies and we just don't know the answers. And if we all learned that we're all part of God itself and we all worship God, the energy, then why are we doing this to each other?
1: According to the Bible, God killed off the Nephilim with the flood of Noah.
5: Yeah, right? 13,000 years ago. And it's in my book, Unraveling the Bible. You know, and what happened was we ran into the stream of energies of the winds that flooded us. And what's really interesting, George and listeners, it came up from the south. And 13,000 Earth years ago, it came up from the south and it destroyed everything that Nephilim had here with the Anakis and their space travelers as it spread north. But it also ended the ice age in Europe and North America. And then the film, and that's part of our history when we became human beings. That's why we don't have, like in North America, North America, the Indians had a clue. They had an Essene background. That's what they had. One. Okay. So South America, they went there for the platinum metals, the gold, the mercury, not the mercury,
1: the gold,
5: the silver. And yeah. And then you're dealing with Australia. They existed in a Kulu Essene community until the British ended up there in the 1700s with Captain Cook when he killed everybody. You know, we did a movie called the Rabbit Proof Fence, which is a great movie to see what they did down there. People are mean and people need to be taught enough is enough. We need to learn how to share. And, you know, and I believe that is the purpose of what we're doing, you know, and they created a God to control people, a third party God, instead of telling everybody, you're all part of that energy. Stop it. And all of you need to feed each other, support each other, love each other, and make a society where everyone has a purpose.
1: Let's go to Walter, truck driving in New York. Hey, Walt, go ahead.
9: Hey, George, how you doing?
1: Great.
9: Good. Hey, Steve. How did the Greek mythology also use the Gnostic, you know, for, you know, believing Zeus and all the other mythical gods? And also, you could feel that music through other bands like Ozzy Osbourne and Black Sabbath and other bunch of bands, you know, you can feel the energy from.
5: By the way, I represented Ozzy. I represented Black Sabbath. I'm the guy that put together the Blizzard of Oz with Don Arden.
1: That's
5: and I
1: cool.
5: could give you stories all day, and here's one for you. Look up the Druids. I wrote a book. It's called Ozzy Osbourne. It's all my name, Ozzy Osbourne. And it's, you know, from the altars of the Druids.
1: We're friends with Ozzy's son, Jack, by the way. He's a great kid.
5: That sounds really cool. Jack, I never met. I met his first daughter.
1: Great guy. You know, you'd like him a lot.
5: I'm sure I would. I would love to meet him. By the way, I loved his father. His father knew a lot of what I'm telling you. His father and I would have stories. We would get into history arguments, and I loved that. And what happened was Sharon and Don, they had their falling out, and I just ended up with Don, and Sharon got Ozzy, and that's where it went.
1: Ozzy was a great talent in his day, wasn't he?
5: Ozzy was ahead of, I'm telling you, Ozzy saw stuff. He definitely saw stuff. And if you Google me with Ozzy, you'll see it. All of them. Yeah. I did everything I could to help him.
1: Next up, let's go to Cornelius in Louisiana. Welcome to the show. Hey, Corny.
10: Hey, George and Stephen. Well, Stephen, you have a biblical name and I have a biblical name in the Bible. and I was just telling Tommy, some of the stuff you have is right and some of it's wrong. And I'm going to be the devil's advocate. Sometimes George calls me the Antichrist and stuff. And I was trained as a military police officer. See, this war that you're talking about that's unjust, the mullahs and stuff in Iran says death to America, death to Israel. They call the U.S. the great Satan. They call Israel the little Satan. So I just wonder, you say that this war, there's no just wars. You say that's just all greed. But you've never mentioned nothing about the devil and what the devil did to Eve to deceive Eve and stuff. And I just wonder, do you believe that there's a devil and heaven and hell? And do you believe that we're in the end times? And I tell George that AI, just like Lauren Weinstein was talking about, they're building these AI data centers to control us all.
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1: Next hour, Christy Crabtree joins us. First-time guest. You'll like her talking about trauma and how she dealt with it and how you can too. 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
1: 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Right at the top of the homepage, it says Insider. 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
1: And welcome back, George Norrie, with our final segment with Steve Machette. Steve, Cornelius in Louisiana wanted to know what you thought about the devil.
14: Well, if we dissect the word, and so it's D-E-V-I-L. D-E is basically in the Latin language, it means of, and E-V-I-L is of evil. But if you could reverse evil, L-I-V-E, you live. And it's basically the, it's the duality of life. Life in physical form is not an angelic form. We're angels. We're a consciousness. We don't understand that when you jump into a body, you don't live forever because the body is a machine. It's your car. It's your mobility here on planet Earth. You could run out of gas. You could have a bad wheel. You could have a bad axle. You could have something going wrong with the DNA that made you. And we don't get it. You know, we also don't understand that we need to take care of everybody here on Earth and not make a caste system immediately. And a caste system creates evil. And then the caste system creates a religion. And the religion tells everybody, this is the way it's going to be. And then next life, you can sit with God and do what? You are from God. And we need to redo it. And we won't have that evil. You know, and these religions, you know, it's just going to the Islam and Hebrew, now called Jewish, they had the same oracle was Gabriel. You know, Gabriel spoke to Moses. Gabriel spoke to Muhammad. These are energies that were playing here on Earth while in the film were creating us and making us evil. You know, and someone called, it may have been you in Louisiana, and you said about Zeus and everything. Those were in the film. That was Marduk. Because the Nephilim could fly all over Earth, and they call themselves different names in every territory. And when you study the territories that they first lived in, remember, when you study them, Europe came second because it came after the Ice Age, because they came here 500,000, 400,000 years ago. And Earth was in an Ice Age. It got hot. And how did it, and it got destroyed by the Ice Age went bye-bye, although it ended up in Antarctica. And this life under Antarctica, and I could ramble and go all over, but what we really need to understand is we are all children of energy called God, consciousness. And consciousness is the ability to think, to pivot, to change, to interpolate, to communicate with each other. And we created these human bodies, be it the Nephilim who did it or other energies that have come in here that we spoke of or I spoke to you earlier, you know, and it's just studying energy and seeing what you could build. We build the solar systems. This is our Legos, if you want to call it. And we need to understand that we need to rot out evil by teaching everybody who and what we are. And we need to support each other. And if we can't do that, we will never get rid of greed. We'll never get rid of fear. Fear goes bye-bye if you teach people you don't die. Your machine dies. You live. You could reincarnate. You could ascend. You could go be the little prince, and you could go wherever you want to go. And you could also go to rest. That's what I believe.
1: Back to the calls. Bill, truck driving in Oregon. Welcome. Hey, Bill, go ahead.
15: Hey, Stephen. Hey, George. You know, I really admire Cornelius. You know, he is very fixed in his beliefs. I am like the exact opposite of Cornelius. I'm not sure of anything except for the Big Bang. Just kidding, George. I'm just kidding about that. Huh. What I am wondering, though, Stephen, is you have a tremendous amount of eclectic knowledge, okay? And I don't know if you've ever studied the Platonic philosophers and their role in the early Abrahamic religions, all right? Yeah. But Plato, they believed that if a religion did not uplift humanity, there was really no reason for it, okay? That was at the core of their philosophy. And I was thinking about this guy, Blake Lemoine, that was fired from Google because of his comments about AI. And it was interesting to me, the guy that fired him is a renowned computer scientist. And he said the whole idea of AI having a consciousness is ridiculous. AI can tell you what blue is, but unlike humans, it doesn't know what blue is. And I'm like, well, now, wait a minute. We don't actually know what blue is. We all just agree on what blue is. So, having said that, I'm wondering if it's possible. Oh, and like with music, if you change a couple of notes, the whole song is different. But you can also have simultaneous, spontaneous creation. Two artists that never met each other can think of the same thing. It's possible, right? So and you talk about the scribes, right? And what I'm wondering, is it possible, you think, if the conditions are correct, and humanity is really desperate, do you think AI has the potential to replace God?
14: AI, it was created by humans, and humans are God. AI can never, ever, ever do what humans could do. AI is, even though they tell you it's artificial, no, it's not. It's a collection of all the information that people put into computers, and it interpolates and produces it. But the same thing in the film discovered. They came to planet Earth, and they had to dig the gold out. You know, and you need to have that consciousness where you could do that. I don't know if computers could replace it. And you were asking me about Plato. What I have is that I now have the School of Sacred Knowledge in the Elysian Fields. Socrates is one of my heroes. Socrates taught people, and he taught Plato, and Plato taught Aristotle, and Aristotle taught Alexander. They went there and they taught people the sacred knowledge of metaphysics. That's what they were teaching you. They were teaching you to question everything. Because, I mean, you and I, we could have a blast arguing with each other, but as long as we respect each other, because I can't see what's behind me, but you can, and you can't see what's behind you. You can't put your arms back more than maybe 210 degrees. And as the teammates, we could help each other, and we can make world a better place. I really believe that.
1: Next up, let's go to Sue in North Carolina, east of the Rockies. Hi, Sue.
16: Hi, George. Happy summer.
1: Thank you. It started.
16: Happy summer, yeah. And Juneteenth and everything else. We had 180,000 people down here for the Stanley Cup parade.
1: Oh, that's great. Go ahead.
16: Yeah, I love Cornelius, man. He's just too much. From what your guest is saying, too, he might understand what I'm about to say. I think that our planet Earth is so beautiful. I mean, in so many ways, you can't even count how many ways. It's just, you know, the Earth is so beautiful. And I think we should just stay away from the moon, Mars. I think we should just concentrate, you know, on our loving planet and be grateful and loving for it. You know, the Garden of Eden must have been a beautiful place, but of course, many people don't believe in it, but, you know, there is such a thing as love and beauty and all that, and what a waste of money going to the moon. I mean, for instance, okay, we'll go to the moon, but what are we getting out of it? They never come out and say, you know...
14: They want the metals.
16: What's that?
14: They want the metal group. They want the iron, they want the ore, they want the uranium.
1: The helium.
14: They want the metals because you could just transform it and do more things with it.
1: Do you think she's got a point just to stay at home?
14: I believe that's why we're here. I mean, what are you going to do up in the moon? The Nephilim were up there. You know, the Nephilim were on Mars. We're going to find that out too. But you know, I really can't answer it. You can, we each have our own desires. I can't sit still. So if I could, I would go I'd be the little prince. I'd be in every universe I could find. I'd be in all the galaxies. I'd be jumping from rock to rock, flying in the air, no gravity. You know, I sail the seas. I used to race boats. I travel. You know, I love traveling. I love meeting people. That's my game. That's my score. So, yeah, right now I'm occupied here on planet Earth.
1: Let's go to Thomas in La Jolla, California. Hey, Tom, go ahead.
17: Hi, George. I thank you, George, and Tom Danheiser for accepting my call. And, Stephen, I look forward to obtaining your books. I hope they're available in audio. And
14: some are.
17: I wanted to ask you, Stephen, it seems that the Gnostics, and in particular Jesus, focused on healing. And many of the miracles that Jesus demonstrated were healing of others. And I was wondering if you would connect the dots on that with Jesus, Gnosticism, and healing.
14: It's all metaphysical.
17: Oh, go ahead.
14: It's all metaphysical. It's energy. It's energy. You know, I do acupuncture. I can't tell people what to do, but I do acupuncture. And using acupuncture...
1: You give it or receive it?
14: No, I don't give it. I receive it. It's a good question. Thank you. You're right. I couldn't do that. I mean, they look at your veins and they reconnect the energy, and it's outrageous what the Chinese taught each other how to do. But, you know, our bodies are like trees. We're like, I mean, our head is like the roots when you put it upside down, and the trees communicate with the earth. And you've got the fungi that sit there and communicate with you, and you figure out what to get here or there. Jesus, what I've learned, was one of those that was able to practice that type of medicine. He was able to heal people. I mean, he helped someone see, right? Okay, what did he help them see? Maybe they had a blockage in their eye, and he knew how to acupuncturally fix it. It's that simple. You know, we get clogged. You know, he raised the dead. Well, did he raise the dead? Lazarus, okay. Well, maybe they didn't realize that Lazarus was still there and he gave Lazarus his last energy. They actually told my wife that I would never live. Well, they were wrong. You know, I have energy, you know, and Jesus helps get the energy out of people. I get energy out of people. I upset people and I make them happy. I don't know. You know, it's energy that makes us run. That's our gas. And the energy comes from the sun. And in the Christian world, if you look at it metaphysically, you are the son of the sun or the daughter of the sun, and all the energy of the sun comes from beyond the sun, and it's consciousness, and it burns and it spits out. And if you ever look at the sun, you'll see it form a pyramid, and that's how things come down the earth, like a pyramid. They come as a laser and then they spread out. And I love learning all this stuff. I love sharing all this stuff. And I don't know. I believe what I believe in is a happier ending.
1: What's your next project, Stephen?
14: Right now, I'm just finishing up my record label. I've got a lot of records coming out. I've got an Italian record. I've got a lot coming out, maybe a book, you know, another book. But I don't know what to write. Right now, I'm just doing it, you know. I've just have so much to share with people, and I'm doing it through music. And my goal is to make sure that cultures stay alive, which is why I have SSK. And, you know, I want culture to stay alive. I want to go around the world producing music, producing plays, encouraging people to create. I have a couple of new English rock bands coming out. I've got a woman named P-I-P-P-A who will knock people out. I have a band called Mansions coming out. And, you know, we've got Kiko and the Gypsy Land coming, and we've got the Buena Vista Orchestra. I've got a lot coming out. And, you know, and I'm here, I'm ready. I'm hoping that America rebalances itself, because we need to reset and we need to help each other. You know, We need to be a winning team. And if we're a team, we could all win. And we have to understand it's okay to argue with each other. It's okay to not always agree with each other. But it's like any sport. After the game, you got to hug each other. Because if you don't have competition, you can never become better. That's the game of competition. You compete to become better. But you do not compete in feeding people. You do not compete in housing people. There's something wrong with that. And I truly, truly believe that. There's things that are made for sport, and there's things that are made for community help. And that's really what I believe.
1: All right, my friend. Stay healthy and keep in touch, all right?
14: And by the way, say hi to Jonathan when he comes on.
1: You got that right. That'll be tomorrow night. We'll be back in a moment with Christy Crabtree as we talk about surviving trauma right here on Coast to Coast AM.
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5: ABC News, I'm Stephanie Officer. The Iran negotiations are proving successful, according to Vice President J.D. Vance, who is on his way back to the U.S. after a weekend of talks. The VP said they created a, quote, good foundation for a successful final deal that would end the months-long conflict. The most immediate, ensuring the Strait of Hormuz stays open. Iran seems to be agreeable, says ABC contributor retired Colonel Steve Ganyard, because President Trump has granted a sanctions waiver on the sale of Iranian oil.
6: But it'll pump billions and billions of dollars into this Iranian regime that we don't know what its future looks like. We don't know, are they really going to come in and join the world community, or are they going to be the same old Iran that we had before, feeding their proxies to sow dissent around the world?
5: That waiver lasts until August 21st. Merlin the Duck, clad in his signature green Mexico jersey, has become that country's unofficial World Cup mascot because of his cuteness and popularity, so much so he overshadowed the Mexican president at her press conference Monday. This is ABC News. A terrifying shootout in Montreal, Canada, Monday. At least two people were killed, including a police officer. ABC's chief justice correspondent, Pierre Thomas.
7: The horror unfolding around 11:30 a.m. near a high-rise building with a grocery store and a restaurant on the first floor. The Montreal police crouching behind cars, opening fire. Suspect then appears with a long gun, dressed in camouflage, firing shots at close range. For nearly 3 hours, authorities urging residents to shelter in place. Police confirming a civilian and a police officer killed, a second officer wounded. Investigators confirming the lone gunman was also killed.
5: The union representing horse carriage drivers in New York City's Central Park says it gave members refresher safety training. This comes after police say an 18-year-old tourist died after being thrown from a horse-drawn carriage last week. The New York City Council now considering a plan to phase out those carriages. I'm Stephanie Officer, ABC News.
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1: And welcome back to Coast, George Norrie with you, Christy Crabtree with us, a licensed professional counselor, trauma therapist, author, one of her books, Sacred Revolution, an experiencer whose work bridges healing, spirituality, extraterrestrial contact, and human potential. 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And here she is on Coast to Coast, first time. Hi, Christy.
4: Hey, George, how are you?
1: Looking forward to this.
4: Me too. Thanks for having me.
1: And you did a great job on our debut television show, Strange Universe. When we get the date, I'll let the world know, but you did a super job.
4: Oh, thank you.
1: Did you have fun?
4: It was a blast.
1: Tell us about Christy Crabtree. What happened to you?
4: Oh, George, where do I start? Well, I was born with a hole in my heart, a left ventricular septal defect that was considered severe. And so my mom had to leave the workforce to take care of me. I was a very sick child. And I was scheduled to have an open heart surgery by the time I was 4 years old. And I had an experience of having a spontaneous healing, or what somebody might call a radical remission, before that scheduled surgery when I was 4 years old. And it wasn't until just a few years ago that I had an experience with these light beings who showed me that they intervened in that radical remission for me.
1: Do you remember any of this when you were four?
4: Not at all. Not at all. I really think maybe I would have been afraid, or maybe they kind of blocked that memory for me. But no, this was not in my awareness at all until just a few years ago.
1: Now, just a few years ago, how did it come up again? How did it pop up?
4: You know, what happened was I was stargazing in Sedona, and Sedona, Arizona, if you haven't been there, you know, it's known for its vortexes and kind of sacred land and geography.
1: Ley lines and everything else.
4: That's it. Yeah, exactly. I mean, and it really is a magical destination. It's a dark city. So at nighttime, they have no light pollution and you can see so many stars. And I was stargazing and it was as if a portal opened up in the sky. And it, you know, it looked like a bright light that appeared and then disintegrated and rematerialized. And I didn't know at the time I was seeing a craft, but that light came with a transmission. And the transmission showed me a memory. And I saw myself at 3 years old in what appeared to be a craft. My husband was there with me and he was having a shared experience. And so he saw himself there too. And he looked at me, he goes, oh my gosh, this is what I'm seeing. I said, I'm seeing it too. How old are you? And he goes, well, I'm 8 years old. I go, oh, that's weird. Cause I'm three maybe. And he goes, oh my gosh, but we're 4 years apart in age. And what they showed us on that craft and the shared experience of consciousness was, you know, I had grown up with a lot of trauma, physical trauma and psychological trauma by the time I was 3 years old. And what they showed me is that my body was looking for an out. If it didn't want to live anymore, it didn't have to. But these light beings took me on this craft and they healed my heart. Not only that, they introduced me to my husband and they said, hey, if you choose to live, you'll get to meet him later in life. You'll recognize him right away. And they said, we'll heal you, but you have to make a contract with God that you'll heal people. And I chose to make that covenant when I was 3 years old that I would heal people. And so they healed my heart and they gave me the desire, the drive to continue to heal people. And that's how I've dedicated my life's work.
1: Was that the deal, that you would help other people and therefore that's why they saved you?
4: That was the deal. And I wasn't aware of that until just a few years ago, but it was very clear to me in that shared experience.
1: Now, obviously, as a four-year-old, you don't cut the deal. You must have done that later on, right?
4: Well, it was my soul. So even though my human was only 4 years old, my soul, which is infinite, you know, goes on to infinity, just like everybody else's, made that deal. Absolutely.
1: So your soul did the right thing.
4: Yeah. Well, you know, it's like this blessing and this desire, like you wouldn't believe, George. And I think you understand it, George, because you probably have a mission-based contract here on Earth too. You know, that just deep desire, to help others, to show up. And, that's what that feels like for me.
1: Was this the worst that happened to you when you were a child, or did things get even worse later on?
4: You know, things did get worse. So, I found out around the same time when I found out about my healing that I had repressed memories that I wasn't aware of. I didn't know that I had been sexually abused as a child. Those memories were repressed. And I found that out as well later on.
1: Oh my God. How old were you then?
4: I was under the age of three. I was really, really young.
1: Somebody abused you sexually as a 3 year old?
4: Mm-hmm. Yeah. Yeah, but I didn't know. I didn't know until I was older. It had always felt like something was off, something was wrong, and I couldn't quite figure it out. And, you know, as a psychotherapist, I do my own work and I try to figure those things out. I had no idea that that was part of my story, but, you know, your body has this cellular memory that's stored outside of your brain. And when I tried psychedelic assisted therapy for the first time, I remembered.
1: Did this person ever get arrested for this?
4: No. No, it had been so long ago. And honestly, at the time, I wasn't seeking justice. I was seeking liberation. And I did find that.
1: Was it a family member?
4: It was, yeah.
1: Oh, God. I shudder to even ask.
4: Yeah.
1: Is that person dead?
4: No, no.
1: Did they try to communicate with you?
4: You know, part of the liberation of my soul that I experienced was no longer having a relationship with that individual. So that, you know, that's what was liberating, because I had always felt a certain way about this person, but it was never confirmed. And it was confirmed through that experience. And so I did get the validation that I needed. And, you know, to this day, I feel that this experience of psychedelic assisted therapy and these light beings truly liberated me. And so I do have such a passion for helping other people walk in the dark when they can't see and help them find the light.
1: How long did this trauma last with you, Christy?
4: You know, it's something I carried as a memory, a somatic memory in my body from the time it happened when I was little up until, my gosh, maybe just 5 years ago. So up until my late 30s.
1: How did you rid yourself of it? Through the ETs?
4: Yeah, that's exactly it. So, you know, I became aware of the trauma in a psychedelic journey, and that experience of finding out, you know, it broke me because I didn't want to believe that that was my story. And in that brokenness, began the journey to find my wholeness. So it took me on this spiritual initiation, this path of being completely broken to these light beings coming in and walking me through this labyrinth, through this maze of navigating my trauma into healing, but not only into healing, into this agreement where these spiritual gifts started to come online for me as well.
1: Now, did your husband, who was a little baby boy at the time when you met him, mm-hmm. did he go through a similar trauma?
4: You know, he didn't. Luckily he didn't. And I'm grateful that he didn't, because he was like this grounded, stable force in my life that I think gave me the safety to explore these memories and to explore, you know, I mean, I'll be honest, George, for a minute, I thought maybe I was losing my mind. To find out in the same year that, you know, you were healed by ETs and that you had this incest wound, I thought maybe I was going crazy. But, as I kept exploring, so many of these gifts, so many of these memories were then validated.
1: Why wasn't this person put in jail, Christy?
4: You know, it's too hard to prove that something like this happened decades later. And, you know, I completely just trust that that person has to bear the weight of what happened. And that's on their soul to deal with. And I'm grateful that my soul is now liberated.
1: I feel sorry for you, but I'm glad you've pulled yourself back out of it.
4: Well, thank you. You know, I do believe that on a soul level, as weird as this sounds, I believe that we choose our life path and some of the lessons and some of the experiences. And while I wouldn't wish that experience on anybody, I know it gave me the gift of being able to see people in their darkest times, and they can bring it to me. And I'm not afraid to walk in the dark with people because I faced my own darkness. And so women, men, you know, who have been hurt can come to me, and there's nothing they can say that I'm afraid of.
1: What is your definition, Christy, of trauma?
4: Trauma is something that leaves an imprint or a fracture on your spirit, and healing trauma is reclaiming that part of you and bringing it home.
1: And are there trauma specialists like yourself readily available to help people?
4: Yeah, you know, there are. I'm a licensed counselor, and there's a lot of licensed trauma specialists. I think what I do in the trauma work that's unique is I have the license and the credentials to work with people through trauma, but I also am able to help people through the mystical experiences, the kind of the shamanic healing that really bridges two worlds, you know, ancestral healing, soul retrieval, along with traditional psychotherapeutic techniques.
1: Are you still in contact with them?
4: I am, actually. You know, it started, that experience started a relationship with the light beings who introduced themselves to me as my star family, my intergalactic star family.
1: Are they from another planetary system?
4: You know, they are. And there's not just one race. I have had contact with multiple different types of beings who seem to bring different gifts, different soul memories. And what they've told me is that all of us are of Earth or living on Earth, but we're not from here initially. We've all descended and made the choice to descend into this third dimensional reality from the stars. So we all have this vast history of living in other places, other planets, and other galaxies even.
1: How did you recollect that this happened to you? The contact.
4: The contact, you know what? So it was through psychedelic medicine. You know, ketamine became legal for psychotherapeutic use in Arizona. And so I was able to do some ketamine treatments, which help us kind of expand beyond our default mode network in the brain. And the default mode network is the part of our brain that regulates our thoughts. And so we tend to think the same thoughts every day, and we have repetitive thoughts. And sometimes when we do these psychedelic medicines, it closes our default mode network down so we can expand beyond it. And so we can tap into really broad aspects of our consciousness. And it was those medicines and experiences that awakened me and helped me have contact with my star family.
1: Now, ketamine is what killed the actor Matthew Perry, isn't it?
4: You know what? Yeah, it is. And, you know, consciousness really drives intention when it comes to these psychedelics. And when they're used in a professional setting safely, they're actually really safe. They're used on in hospital settings on the oldest patients and the youngest, most fragile infants. But unfortunately, they can become drugs of abuse. So, I mean, they're always encouraged to use under professional supervision.
1: Are they addictive?
4: They can be. You know, it's funny because they really can be contraindicated for people with addictive disorders. But in some circumstances, they can actually help the root cause of why people became addicted in the first place. So, again, that supervision is really important.
1: What type of doctor would prescribe it? What are they called?
4: That would usually be a psychiatrist, and a psychiatrist can prescribe it, and then a licensed counselor can facilitate the journey of ketamine for people, which is really beautiful.
1: Is it like ayahuasca?
4: You know, they're two different medicines. So I do take people sometimes to Mexico too to facilitate ayahuasca. I'll be honest, I prefer the plants that come from nature, but it's hard to find legal routes of administration in the state. So there are some ayahuasca churches here in Arizona and California where you can legally use these medicines. And the ones that come from Mother Nature, like psilocybin mushrooms and ayahuasca, are much less addictive. They're not fun. You know, you don't experience a good time. You experience communion with your soul. I look at them as a sacred sacrament that you use to commune with your soul and with God.
1: You were thinking of moving to Mexico, weren't you?
4: I did. Yeah, I eventually would like to end up there at least part time. I was called to some land in Mexico where I met, you know, some teachers, maestros, some curanderos who have wisdom lineages in holding this medicine, who have been teachers to me. And so I like to bring groups down to work with people who hold the wisdom. You know, George, I really feel it's not the medicine that does the healing, it's the consciousness. And when the consciousness is facilitated by these elders who carry the wisdom, that's where consciousness really comes alive and the spiritual forces start to work through the body, nourishing the body and helping us to really heal at our fullest capacity.
1: Christy, about what percent of people are walking around with trauma? What do you think?
4: Oh my gosh. You know, unfortunately, it's most people. And again, you know, trauma is less about what happened to you and how you perceive it, but there's a generational healing that's occurring right now. And so many of our parents were never able to process their emotions. And so unfortunately, a lot of them passed down their trauma onto their children. And I think this generation is doing a really great job of going inward to examine themselves and heal their trauma so that they don't continue to pass it on.
1: What has been one of the most frightening experiences for you not necessarily the abuse, but after.
4: Yeah. You know what? So you actually know one of my really good friends. She's psychic medium, Michelle Claire.
1: Yeah.
4: Yeah. Okay. So her and I went to a conference in Sedona, and this was right after my memories had come up. And when I was a little girl, I always felt like my house was haunted. And I felt like my, and now I realize that because, you know, my dad had an addiction and was using drugs. And so these ghosts would attach themselves to him, and I was able to perceive them as a young child. And when Michelle and I went to Sedona, we had this experience where, I felt those spirits around us again, and I really couldn't figure out why. And so it was real creepy, and I went to sleep that night. George, I woke up, but I wasn't actually awake. My consciousness was awake. My body was asleep. There was no substance involved. And when I woke up, I could hear footsteps in this Airbnb where we were staying. And I thought, oh my gosh, somebody's breaking in. Oh, it was terrifying. And I thought I was awake, but my body was asleep. All of a sudden, the door busts open. A man walks into my room, grabs me by the chest, and I thought he killed me. George, I woke up from that sleep. I wasn't sure if I was dead or alive, awake or asleep. I'd never been so confused. Well, the next morning, I woke up and Michelle was there, and I asked her if she had experienced anything strange, and she hadn't. Well, that night when we came home from the conference, we could feel a presence in the house and we were awake. Well, the footsteps got louder. We could hear men's voices going up and down the hallway.
1: Same entity, wasn't it?
4: It was the same entity.
1: Stay with us. Hold on for a second, Christy. We're going to take a short break. We'll be back with more to talk about surviving trauma right here on Coast to Coast AM.
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4: Whether it's physical activity, obesity, diet, smoking, low on hormones, stress, sleep disorders, or your age can be supported by reducing inflammation and aiding the body to heal itself appropriately. 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
1: And welcome back, George Norrie, along with Christy Crabtree. Her website is linked up at coasttocoastam.com. Christy, you've become somewhat of an expert in consciousness. Tell me about its role.
9: So consciousness is like the substrate of reality. And so what I've come to find is that the third dimensional reality organizes itself around consciousness, not the other way around.
1: What is consciousness?
9: You know, consciousness, I believe it's God. It is the substrate of all reality. It's what makes up everything on our planet. So, you know, it's our awareness, and what we put our awareness on, we get more of.
1: Explain that a little bit more.
9: So, you know, there's different dimensions of reality. And we're here in the third dimension reality, but not all of our soul lives in the third dimension. We have parts of our soul that live in higher dimensions of reality, almost like a Russian nested doll, where parts of our soul are in the 12th dimension and have unity with all that is, or God, and aspects of ourself are in, you know, the other higher dimensions of reality. And so as we heal trauma, which is part of consciousness, we bring more of our soul into our bodies. We hold more light. And so consciousness is that light. It's that aspect of us.
1: Before the break, you were talking about hearing those footsteps again.
9: Yeah.
1: What happened?
9: I was hoping you were going to ask that. So, oh my gosh, George. So we're hearing footsteps, and you know, Michelle looks at me, she's like, we can't stay here tonight. I'm like, yeah, I know. We've got to go. This is wild. I told her, I seriously don't know if that dream was a premonition, but if we stay here, I don't know that we're going to make it out alive. And so we're in her room packing up, and there's a window in her room while she's packing her stuff that you could see out to the front door. And in this Airbnb, there was a little padlock where you had to punch in a 5-digit code to get in. And all of a sudden, while she's packing up, I can hear somebody pushing those buttons on the padlock. I hear beep, beep. And I'm like, what is going on? And I pull the curtain. Nobody is there. There is a spirit pushing the buttons, physically pushing the buttons. I lose my mind. I'm like, Michelle, they're about to come in. And she looks at me. She says, Christy, call 911. So I call 911. I don't know what to say to the 911 operator. There's a ghost trying to break into our Airbnb. I just said, operator, I think somebody's trying to break in. Can you please send an officer? So they dispatched an officer to this Airbnb. Okay, this is where it gets weird. The officer walks in. He looks at me and he goes, I can't believe you called me again. I said, officer, I didn't call you. And he says, you called me last night for the same reason. You guys were afraid somebody was breaking in. I said, officer, I did not call you, but the night before was when I had that strange dream. So I look at my phone, I open it up, I show the officer my phone, and I go, look, I can see the emergency call from 10 minutes ago, but there was nothing from last night. And he goes, listen, I don't know what you're trying to pull here, but he goes, you guys need to knock it off. Wow. And he said, you called me last night and there were javelinas at the door and I chased them away. What? And I looked at Michelle.
1: What are javelinas?
9: So we live in Arizona, and in Sedona, they're kind of like a mix between a boar and a pig. They're these kind of like furry pigs that are wild here. They're called javelina in Arizona. And, Michelle looked at me and she goes, listen, officer, we didn't call you last night. And we came to realize later that, you know, the night before I prayed. I got on my knees and I prayed to Jesus to protect me because I was scared out of my mind. And later we realize, what did Jesus do? He would turn the demons into pigs, into swine. And so this officer came, said he was there last night. He wasn't. So there was two timelines of reality that were going on.
1: But he was not lying to you, though, was he?
9: He wasn't there. That's the thing. This officer swore he was at our house the night before when I had had that dream, but he wasn't. It was just a dream. Or was it?
1: Or was it?
9: Or was it? I'll never know. I don't think to this day. So I believe that there were two timelines happening. They merged in that moment, in that vortex in Sedona, and an officer swore he was there the night before. But George, there was no trace of that on my phone. I know I didn't call the night before. I called that night.
1: Are you saying the officer might be wrong?
9: I think the officer came to confirm that other timeline of reality for us.
1: Maybe
9: he was sent.
1: Maybe you called him in a different dimension.
9: Yes, maybe. Because there was no record of it on my phone, that's for sure. And he thought we were out of our mind calling him two nights in a row when I know for a fact my physical body and my physical experience did not call him the night before.
1: But I don't think he'd make it up if it didn't happen.
9: I agree. But it didn't happen in my reality. So that was terrifying. And what I realized is, even though that experience was so terrifying, it brought me into this personal relationship with Jesus, because that's when I started calling on him, was at the height of my fear. And that's when he started coming in and I start to feel this relationship develop. And it was a really beautiful thing. And he really helped me alchemize some of that fear and, you know, protect me from those experiences moving forward.
1: You have experienced other timelines, haven't you?
9: Yeah. I mean, nothing as physical as that. But, you know, I do help people experience other timelines of reality. I mean, you know, we can call in on a soul level other timelines, you know, because time isn't real. The way we perceive it now is an illusion. Everything's actually happening in one now moment all at once. And so you can call in other aspects of time and experience them now.
1: How do you cure somebody of trauma?
9: Well, there's a lot of ways to do it. And, you know, to be honest, you have to meet people where they're at. And for everybody, that looks a little different. So as a therapist, I use one set of tools. In psychedelic medicine facilitation, I use a very different set of tools, or marry those sets of tools. But I like to use internal family systems therapy. Are you familiar with that?
1: I am not.
9: You know, it looks at the human as having multiplicity of mind or parts. So from an IFS framework, every single behavior has a positive intention, even if it appears negative. It's all there to protect you. So even somebody having something as negative as a suicidal thought, that suicidal part of that person just wants them to be out of pain. So even though the behavior is destructive, at the end of the day, all parts want connection and healing. And so we reduce shame around the trauma by helping people see that the suicidal part is not all of you, that the wound is not all of you, that you are so much more.
1: There are three different types of trauma. I believe one is called acute trauma, then chronic trauma, and then complex trauma. And I believe when you were a little kid, you went through chronic trauma because it kept happening on and on and on.
9: Yeah, I agree. Mm-hmm.
1: How do you cure somebody?
9: You know what? So that kind of trauma, when it goes on and on, is relational. Because it happens with the primary attachment figure, like a parent or another attachment figure. And so, you know, you have to realize that you are the medicine you've been waiting for. And so we tend to externalize our needs and our desires and our wants, because that's how we get our needs met as children. But as adults, we realize that we can reparent that inner child, that we can come into loving relationship with ourselves. And that's how we heal trauma.
1: Now, bring in your starved family. How does that affect this?
9: So my star family helps me hold two truths that seem like opposites. And that's what spiritual maturity is, right? So when I met my star family, they showed me, you are not just a human. You have a mission-based contract. You have had so many different avatars and lifetimes. And you're also just a little human having a very temporary experience. These two things are true. And so they've activated healing abilities in me. I can, when they come into a session and work with me with a client, they will help me sync my nervous system with the clients. It's almost like we become quantum entangled. And once we're quantum entangled, I can feel another person's pain in my body, physical or emotional, as if it's my own. And once I can feel it in my body, I can name it and I can help the other person release it through their body by doing it through my own as a proxy.
1: Now, where does your spirituality come in when you deal with this?
9: You know, I can't separate it from any of it. So it has shown me profound love, humility, the ability to help others in the way that, you know, I mean, it sometimes looks kind of miraculous. I mean, I've seen things that are really hard to imagine sometimes. And so I see everybody through the lens of God's eyes. It's the way my star family has me see somebody. If I'm going to heal somebody, I have to drop down into my heart, open my heart, and see them the way that God would see them. And that's how the healing starts to happen.
1: The deal you cut with the star family to help other people, have you fulfilled it in your opinion?
9: I think I will spend the rest of my life fulfilling it. I don't know that that will ever end until I leave this physical body.
1: What do these star people look like? I'm curious.
9: There's different races of them that I've experienced. So some of them, they are from Sirius, and some of them have, you know, elongated skulls. They look very humanoid, but they have elongated skulls. I've met with Arcturians who are shorter. Some are taller, but they tend to have bluish purplish skin, with real large, you know, black eyes. I've seen some with like the head of a cardinal bird and the body of a man. Those have actually materialized in front of me. You know, it's endless. Like God's creation is endless. And I think there's about as many species of extraterrestrials as there are fish in the ocean.
1: If you had it to do all over again, would you change anything?
9: Not a thing. Not a thing. As hard and as difficult as it's been equally rewarding. So I wouldn't change it.
1: What did doctors say about the hole that was in your heart?
9: They said it was a miracle. And my cardiologist said to my mom that, you know, she wanted to submit it to a medical journal. I don't know if she ever did or not, but my mom likes to tell that story.
1: Is mom still with you?
9: She is, yeah.
1: That's good.
9: Yeah, she's wonderful.
1: Did she know the trauma you went through as a kid?
9: No, she didn't. She wasn't aware.
1: Is she now?
9: She is, and she's incredibly supportive. So, yeah, she's one of my best friends. I'm very grateful for that.
1: Looking back, did she say, uh-huh, you're right?
9: Yeah, you know, some of the dots definitely start to connect in hindsight. Yeah.
1: A lot of people are scared. They have fear. Doesn't that affect them?
9: Yeah, it does. You know, one thing that I found about the star family and the difference I experienced between the star family and that scary experience I had in Sedona is when beings are malevolent and they're here to help, if they can sense your fear. And so if they feel your fear, they will respect you. And if you ask them to leave, they will. But if something has bad intention for you and you ask it to leave, it will violate your free will. So, you know, if you're wanting to meet your star family and work with them it's best to try to meditate, clear the fear in your system before you call them in. And if you have fear, they will respect and honor that boundary.
1: You sure?
9: Yeah, that's been my experience of them. I know other contactees or experiencers sometimes have other experiences of them, but in my experience, each time they've been very respectful and have asked permission before they've come in or given me transmissions.
1: What do they want from you?
9: That's a great question. They want my service. They have shown me actually that the miracles that Christ was able to perform, the cities that gurus have in the yogic tradition are all, ascended states of consciousness. And so they want me to ascend and help the collective ascend in their consciousness, because these gifts develop as a byproduct of consciousness. And so they tell me that when our whole collective heals and expands our consciousness, that we'll live in more love. It'll help usher in this age of Aquarius that we're coming into and really create a new earth.
1: Christy, when we come back, let's talk a little bit about Christ consciousness, what it means and how important that is. And then we'll take phone calls with you on Coast to Coast AM.
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7: ABC News, I'm Stephanie Officer. The recent renovation to the National Mall's reflecting pool is already deteriorating, and the Trump administration claims vandals are to blame. ABC's Elizabeth Chelsea.
8: It's been just 2 weeks since the $16 million taxpayer-funded renovation. The blue paint already peeling, the water green with algae. The pool could soon be drained for repairs. President Trump recently promised the renovated pool would last for years.
9: 50 to 100 years before you have to do anything.
8: He blamed the damage on vandals.
9: They cut it very violently.
8: He claims someone slashed the bottom of the pool and pulled up the paint, but provided no evidence.
7: It's Take Your Pet to Work Week, and what better way to celebrate than with Bone Jovi the Cat, who guards the Bone Museum in Brooklyn, New York. He oversees a collection of human bones and anatomical specimens. Bone Jovi was adopted from Best Friends Animal Society last June. This is ABC News. Investigators are confirming there was a second ransom note in the disappearance of Nancy Guthrie, taken from her Arizona home in February. ABC's Aaron Katursky with the story.
10: Nearly 5 months after Nancy Guthrie was taken from her home by a masked man in the middle of the night, ABC News can disclose the contents of a second ransom note the family received in the days after she vanished. The first note demanded millions in cryptocurrency. Sources tell ABC News the second note claimed Guthrie had died shortly after she was taken and was buried in nature, something her daughter Savannah Guthrie appeared to reference days later in an Instagram post.
11: We beg you now.
7: The Federal Aviation Administration announced it'll start rolling out an AI system across the national airspace this fall, aimed at reducing delays and cancellations. The system will predict weather, traffic, and airspace issues and suggest solutions to air traffic controllers. Nationwide operation is expected in 2028. I'm Stephanie Officer, ABC News.
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1: And welcome back, George Norrie, along with Christy Crabtree. Christy, what did you think of our definition of Christ consciousness?
10: That was beautiful. You nailed it.
1: How do you apply that in your day-to-day life?
10: You know, Christ consciousness is an experience. And I think that's what Jesus wanted us to know. He said, the kingdom of heaven is within. And so it's when we go within and explore our consciousness that we have these experiences. I mean, reading about it's one thing. You can open up a Bible. You can read about who Jesus was. But that's not the experience of Jesus. And so, you know, he united his masculine and his feminine energy. And he recognized that he's both human and divine. And I believe he wants us to do the same. You know, he said, be like me, walk this path. And so that's really what Christ consciousness is coming to that experiential realization within the self.
1: Do your star child ETs and family come at any whim?
10: It takes intention. You know, it takes quieting the mind. It takes kind of being in that place of stillness. And I use the CE5 contact techniques now, and that actually works reliably well. Have you worked with the Dr. Stephen Greer?
1: Yes.
10: CE5 protocols? Okay, yeah. So I did a cruise one time with Dr. Greer, and this was after I started having experiences because I thought, maybe I'm going crazy. Maybe this is real. So I went on a cruise with Dr. Greer and learned CE5. And I've been able to do that very reliably since then.
1: Here's a guy who devoted his medical career to investigating UFOs.
10: Yeah, and he's had one heck of a ride doing it. You know, there's been a lot of backlash that he's received. But, you know, when I was on that cruise, I can tell you from the bottom of my heart, those experiences were real. I mean, I had ETs actually materialize in my cruise cabin. He told us, you know, if you feel comfortable, invite them into your cruise cabin. So I thought, okay, I'll give it a whirl. And I kid you not, they showed up. We watched stars materialize and dematerialize, crafts flying overhead. And Dr. Greer's meticulous. He will actually make sure that, you know, it's not a satellite. He'll make sure it's not a plane. He has software to detect those things. So we know what we're looking at.
1: Do other members of your family have the same kind of experiences, or are you all by yourself?
10: You know, I'm going to say that these experiences are contagious. You know, they say that you're just like the five people you hang out with the most because, you know, their sadness or their anger or their joy is contagious. Well, so is a state of consciousness. And so after this started happening to me, my family didn't believe it at first, but it wasn't long after that they started having similar experiences. Even my children, who are teenagers, but they'll be out walking the dogs or at the park with friends. And if they look up at the stars, they tend to get videos of crafts.
1: Do your neighbors know what you do?
10: Nope. My neighbors think that I am a psychotherapist, which is true. But no, not everybody knows the whole story.
1: Unless they hear you tonight, right?
10: Yeah, the cat's out of the bag now.
1: All right, you ready for calls?
10: Sure.
1: Let's start with David in Arizona, west of the Rockies to start. Hey, Davey.
11: Yes, good morning, everyone.
1: Morning.
11: May God bless all of you. As a youth, I was extremely interested in how reality is comprised. I really love physics. You know, they told us that the universe is made up of electrons, neutrons, protons, of all kinds of particles. It took me many years to realize that there's another actual substance that is even more real and more substantive than electrons, neutrons, and protons. And I give it the name love. There is an actual substance in reality. It's called love, and it's also called God. God is consciousness, but God is also far more than just consciousness. When I speak, my voice goes out, and for a fraction of a second, it probably bounces off of a wall, and that's the end of it. When God speaks, things happen instantly. His word is creative, creates. So the understanding of what makes for a good life, for satisfaction, fulfillment, joy, and everything that people are looking for was summed up by Jesus. He said that the two important aspects of doing the right thing is to love God and to love others. Love is the only power in reality that I trust.
1: Well, let's get your reaction to that, Christy. I would agree. What do you think?
10: Yeah, no, thanks for calling in. I do agree with that. And I love that you bring the science into that too, because that is an interesting thing. You know, we are electric and we are magnetic beings, and love is, you know, this force field generated in the heart. And I feel like that's where God reaches us. And, you know, that's where we unite in Christ consciousness, is in the heart, when we unite the upper and the lower energy centers of the body, it all coalesces into a vortex in the heart of love, and we can align our will with God's will. And so I completely agree. I think it's when we align our will with God's will, love ourselves, love our neighbors, that's when we find joy and fulfillment.
1: Are you still learning new things, Christy?
10: All the time. I hope I never stop.
1: What has been the most profound thing that you have come across?
10: You know, I think it's just the interconnectedness of all things, that hermetic principle, as within, so without, as above, so below, that there's a universe inside of each and every one of us, and there's a universe outside of each and every one of us, and that God is infinitely creative, and every living thing inside and outside of this universe is all connected to that one love.
1: Next up, let's go to Ruth in Maryland. Take it away. Hi, Ruth.
12: Oh, hi, George and Christy. Thank you so much for taking my call. And Christy, I was just curious about the star children that you're talking about. Do any of them, have you ever seen any that are blue in color or any that live in the water? I had a dream like about 2 years ago. It was kind of a lucid dream that this woman came to me and she was just sitting on the counter and she was kind of blue, but she didn't have any legs. She had like a, she looked kind of like a mermaid. In other words, mermaid, merman. Have you ever seen anything like that?
10: Yeah, thank Ruth, you. I would encourage you to look into the planet Sirius B. The Dogon tribe in Africa knew a lot about Sirius B. And Sirius B is a water world where you're going to find a lot of these, you know, kind of scaled extraterrestrial or interdimensional beings. Some of them are mermaids. So you probably have a connection to the system Sirius. The other place you're going to want to look is Lumeria, because some people from Sirius B and from the Pleiades populated Lumeria as well.
1: What do you think of Atlantis, Christy?
10: You know, I think we are at the crux of Atlantis and Lumeria all over again. You know, we talk about Kali Yugas or cycles of time. And I think there was a cycle of time when Atlantis and Lumeria were destroyed by the great floods. And I think we're at the crossroads of trying to learn those karmic lessons again now. Atlantis had great technology and they abused some of that technology, and they were a more masculine society where Lumeria was a more feminine matriarchal society and more earth-based. And so because of that great friction and separation between the two, they didn't make it. And I feel like we are at another crossroads where it's time to integrate the masculine and the feminine and build that bridge that those societies couldn't build.
1: I sometimes wonder if the Atlanteans destroyed themselves.
10: I feel that too. I feel that too. I think, you know, they had this great technology, and, what I notice are parallels in our society now is that our consciousness needs to develop faster than our technology so we can be good stewards of it. And so I think we have to learn that lesson now. We failed to learn it in Atlantis.
1: Let's go to first-time caller Paul in Rocky Hill, Connecticut. Hello, Paul.
13: Hello, George. Hello, Christy. Good evening or good morning, I guess.
1: Hello.
13: I don't know what you guys hear during the news break, but there was actually a synchronicity going on. Christy had spoken before the break about a female officer. I believe the officer was female. And during the break, there was a story reported by the news reporter whose name, last name was Officer, and she was a female. I don't remember her first name. But that qualifies as a synchronicity, does it not?
1: I'm sure it does. Was the officer involved with your case a male or female, Christy?
10: You know, it was a male officer, but it was a female operator when I called 911.
1: Most of them are, right?
10: Mm-hmm.
1: I'm still amazed that he said he showed up the night before.
10: You know, it still blows my mind. I don't think I'll ever understand that one fully.
1: But it is a synchronicity, Paul, to be sure. Next up, yeah. Mayat's with us in New York. Hi, Mayat.
14: Yes, good morning, all beloved family. Christy, I really respect your perseverance and your extraordinary insight and enlightenment. I have somewhat of a comment in a three-parter. I am in recovery from some great trauma that actually started last year and then went into high gear and found myself in a very inhospitable environment. And I'm someone who tells people to stay out of those hospitals and very much into nature and integrative healing, and this is one of the reasons why I love Coast so much, and the mind body spirit fusion, the cosmic law of one. So the first part of my question deals with support that people need, and you might even talk about the type of support when you realize what you had experienced, which I consider a complex trauma because it was so family related. And Coase has been wonderful and is helping me in recovery. And I forgot to mention Violet, but she understands that in a market like New York City real estate, if you're a wisdom keeper, meaning you've been around the block a few times, you're an elder or what they would call geriatric, that they're going to come after you to try to take your home away. The other part I want to know is what can people do who can't necessarily connect with a therapist, such as the REM, rapid eye movement type of therapy, and the tapping, which the Coase has had on guests along those lines, and talk about that. And the last part has to deal with nightmares. So there's a lot of good information on dreaming, on Coase and authors. And I also think I hope you heard the first segment, because I think you guys are really, to me, resonating. But nightmares is something in this high gear phase that I started to have that were a warning also, but they're also very troubling because, reality kind of mixes with the nightmare and almost prescient. So if you have my questions, George helps out. And thank you so much, George, for your continued extraordinary and enlightening work and guests. Thank you so much.
1: Absolutely. Let's take the nightmares first, Christy. What do you think of
10: that? So, oftentimes our nightmares are unprocessed psychological material. Our bodies want to heal, and they can do that by themselves automatically once we move the resistance out of the way. And so God, the universe, whatever you want to call it, is always trying to bring our awareness to what's unprocessed through our waking experiences and through our dreams. And so, it's your spirit trying to draw attention to what needs, your love and your awareness. You had talked about EMDR therapy and access to that. For anybody who struggles to afford good quality therapy or needs therapy, I would suggest calling your local universities. They often have interns and students who work for free or for really reduced cost. So usually the universities have a good way to access reduced or free care. But thank you for calling and for sharing so vulnerably.
1: Her other question was, she wanted to know about what kind of support do you get from people?
10: Yeah, it takes a tribe to get through trauma. And so I think we're lucky as humans if we can count on one hand those people who can really hold us, who can be there and not be judgmental. And so it's critical. Sometimes when we've had trauma, we feel like a burden, but that's the critical voice. That's not truth. Most people love to show up and be a support for one another. And so getting out of your own way and calling those people who can show up for you is so important.
1: And lastly, what about people who can't get to a therapist?
10: Yeah, I suggest calling a university. They have usually telehealth appointments available, free or reduced appointments available for people with their students at the universities.
1: Give us your website, if you would, and where we get your book, Sacred Revolution.
10: Absolutely. So my website is www.sacred-revolution.com, and my books are both on Amazon and Audible. Sacred Revolution is the first book, which was about my personal path of healing and recovering from trauma, how psychedelics and internal family systems therapy helped me with that, and how it woke me up to my star family. And my second book was a channeled book called Reclaiming Eden that talks about Christ consciousness, unity consciousness, and restoring heaven on earth.
1: We will be back in a moment with Christy Crabtree and take final phone calls right here on Coast to Coast AM.
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3: And welcome back, George Norrie, along with Christy Crabtree. Christy, does your star family ever warn you about impending events?
4: They do. They absolutely have. Sometimes they show me things in dreams or in visions. Although some of them seem more like probabilities is the way that it feels to me. They feel like probabilities.
3: They're like things that could be as opposed to will be.
4: Yeah, exactly. You know, back in 2018, I had this dream. It was such a vivid dream, and it was almost post-apocalyptic. And we were in some kind of underground bunker situation, and nobody wanted to come out, but we heard boom, boom on the ground, you know, above us. We were underground. And when we opened up the hatch door to come out, it looked as if the earth had been kind of charred. And there were angels coming down on the wings of horses coming down from the sky. And we were all so relieved. And the weird thing about this dream is I have met since then. I mean, this was, you know, 2018. This was 8 years ago. Since then, I've met five other people who have had a similar variation of this dream. And so I think it's just a probability. I'm not afraid of it. I think that, you know, we're working to shift that probability. But, yeah, they've shown me things.
3: Let's go to the phones. Let's go to Gordon in Plant City, Florida. Welcome to the show. Hey, Gordy, go ahead.
5: George Norrie, Christy Crabtree, and the excellent Tom Van Hatter. Thanks for taking my call. Listen, Christy, you mentioned you and your husband had some sort of shared vision later on where both of y'all realized that both the original thing when you were kids and later on, and I am unclear on specifically what, how and when y'all had that. But more importantly, I would guess I'd say I'm special and I'm calling in for prayer. For context, I'm a Christian and I love Moses and the other religion, but our guy's the only guy that lived a perfect example and beat death, and I need that. So, for example, I'll give you one example. A girl named Yvonne from Charlotte, North Carolina, is a regular listener, and she asked me to give her a shout out now, and she wants to meet other Coasties. And she has selective mutism. Now, this is a miracle right here, what I'm going to tell you to make my point about why I would need prayer. So she doesn't talk. Well, I did call her once on the phone, but she does not like to talk. A few hours after that, Joy, also a regular Coast listener and a friend of Kevin Montague, I'm not going to say Joy's last name, she called me out of the blue, and she has selective mutism, but she can talk, and hers was due to bullying. I'd never even heard that term before. Plus, I'm the same guy that nearly won the third largest pro-life case in Roe. You can ask Google, what role did Gordon Wayne Watts play? I nearly won the Terry Schiavo case, and I did better in court than Governor Bush. And currently, I'm working to protect the power grid, the dollar from crashing, and I'm working on some deep topics to explore specifically details about the midpoint rapture and how children are in heaven that are deceased, and they reunite in the millennium to hear the gospel. So basically, like, I'm pro-life, like killing the unborn child to send them to heaven won't increase or decrease. The kids get a fair shake no matter what. And my reason for calling you, Christy, is because I'm under tremendous pressure. An immediate family member has used gift cards to nearly liquidate our life savings. And I need prayer. I need for you to connect up with your people. And since your people acknowledge Jesus as coming in the flesh and beating death and living a perfect life, your star people, they pass the test. I test the spirits, and you guys pass the test.
3: How do you pass on prayer to somebody like that, Christy?
4: You know, I would ask that in Jesus' name that his family gets through this hardship in the way that the Lord sees fit. And, you know, I pray that you and your family are safe and have the resources that you need. And, you know, I know, you know, I'm sure as a Christian, you pray and you talk to God. And, I just have a lot of trust, you know, that we have help in so many areas of our lives, so much that's unseen. You know, I mean, if you look at the human body, there's microscopic organisms all over our skin and in our intestinal tract that we don't detect, that we can't see. And I think we have even more help, you know, in the spirit realm. And so, yeah, just keep asking for help. You know, God, our spirit team, our star family, they can't help unless we ask for their intervention. So keep doing what you're doing and keep asking for that intervention.
3: Does your star family believe in a God?
4: Absolutely. Yes. I mean, my belief is that this whole ecosystem, seen, unseen, microscopic, macroscopic, is all united under one God.
3: Did they teach you this or something you already knew?
4: They taught me it experientially because they let me feel that. They let me feel that connection through unity consciousness and through that experience that there's nothing to fear because separation is an illusion that we've bought and sold. And separation feels very real, you know, on this third dimensional plane. But in the other dimensions, it doesn't exist. We just came to experience that temporarily.
3: Do you still use this to heal?
4: Absolutely. Yeah, I do. When I work with people one-on-one in therapeutic sessions or, you know, take them to Mexico to experience the medicine, my star family shows up. My client's star family shows up and they receive almost surgeries. You know, in Mexico, the ayahuasqueros call it the doctors of the astral and they invoke them in. And, you know, we see psychic surgeries happen all the time.
3: Let's go to Tim or Tom, truck driving in Missouri, east of the Rockies. Hi, Tom.
6: Good morning. I was going to reminisce a little bit because the last time I called in, I would talk to a guy named Art Bell. But anyway.
3: It's a long time ago, my friend.
6: It's been a minute. Back when it truly was AM, you'd drive out of range of one station and then search across the band to find the next one. But anyway, Miss Christy, I have a situation with a very good friend of mine. He is falling into some very self-destructive behavior. We're a small knit company, close knit company, and he and I used to talk just about every day. And then about 4 months ago, he just cut me off. And finally, through a mutual friend, he told her that Tom knows what he did, and I just can't talk to him anymore. Now, you know, I'm 73 and he's late 50s, early 60s. It's not like we're grade school kids. And I know how internalizing a perceived offense can be so self-destructive. Is there anything that we can do besides pray for him to help him get over this?
4: Yeah, great question. I'm sorry you guys are going through that. So, you know, try to look at him through the eyes of his wound and through the eyes of compassion. Because every behavior, no matter how self-destructive it may appear on the outside, is a form of protection and a form of them finding a way to cope with the trauma that they can't cope with. And so while that might not stop the behavior, sometimes it creates a lifeline for people, you know, but you have to protect yourself in these situations too. So you have to have this kind of dual awareness where you have firmness in your own boundaries and firmness in the situation. And compassion at the same time. So it's about holding those two things and keeping that door or invitation open that when he's ready to get some help and help himself, you know, that you're ready to support him in whatever way feels right for you.
3: What generally creates the trauma, Christy?
4: Disconnection in any way, you know, trauma can be anything. Obviously, the kind I went through, they would call big T trauma. Which is, you know, an event like an abuse or a car accident. But little T trauma is, you know, the kind of trauma when maybe your mom was just so depressed that she couldn't get out of bed and come support you and come to your games. And you never felt like you were important enough for her to show up.

0: and it was never about you, right? She was just in a lot of pain and didn't know how to deal with it. And so sometimes those, we call those little T traumas. Those are more insidious and tend to affect us differently. So, there's a lot of different kinds of trauma.
1: Let's go to Marie in Los Angeles. Welcome to the show. Hi, Marie.
2: Yes. Hi. Real quickly, I wanted to share something, regarding what the guest shared. I had the same type of discovery. I discovered this in my late 20s, when I was just pressing through a lot of emotional pain and having come from a very abusive childhood and all that, where I discovered the exact same thing, that between the age of 3 and 5, that I was being sexually abused by a family member.
1: Yeah.
2: And, but at that time in my late 20s, I was injured and I was at home from my job, and Oprah Winfrey's show was like number one in its height at that time. And she did something very unusual. She did a commercial, which she never did at that time. And her commercial was, she said, if you're ever going to watch my show, make sure you watch this episode coming up. So, you know, it grabbed my attention. And it was, her guest was John Bradshaw, who wrote the book Reclaiming and Championing Your Inner Child. And they said a quote on the show that was very life-changing and very healing for me. And the quote was this, the only way around your emotional pain is through it. And I thought that was, you know, very profound. In other words, it's when you're avoiding it, like the guest had stated a few times, that it just keeps persisting. But when you process it and grieve it out, it begins to heal you.
1: What do you think of that, Christy?
0: That is right on, you know, and the kind of therapy that really helped me was internal family systems therapy, where we take it a step further and we develop a relationship with that inner child. You know, when we are able to finally contact that little girl or that little boy, we look them in the eye and we say, you know, be with them now in a way they needed somebody to be with them then. You know, and so with every decision you make for yourself, are you honoring that young part of you, or are you betraying them in some way? And that's how we start to heal, is by creating that spaciousness in our bodies and in our emotions to be with that little girl or that little boy and make decisions that honor them.
1: Let's go to Jim in New York. Hey, Jim, go ahead, sir.
3: Hello. Thanks for taking my call.
1: Sure.
3: My question is, when the guest is doing any of these sessions on any of her clients, do any of these great aliens ever come in, abduct people, heal them, say, on a spaceship, and then put them back and manipulate time?
0: Yeah, absolutely they do. You know, and the abduction process is not so much physical that I've seen or been aware of. It's much more like the physical body stays asleep or in a rested state, and the consciousness leaves the body and goes on to the craft. You know, I have had clients report that they feel that maybe something was implanted in part of their body. A lot of times there's kind of like this opening in the back of the neck. That's kind of a portal where spirit can enter if you're working on embodied mediumship and things like that. Sometimes clients notice tingling or an opening there. And in all my experiences, it's been in a very loving way, you know, for healing for that client.
1: Let's go to Tim in Alberta, Canada. Go ahead, Timmy.
4: George, Christy, how are you doing tonight?
1: Good.
4: Good. Hey, I've got a question about false prophets, saying there's a prophecy happening tomorrow at a FIFA Cup game where 700 people, the news reports, are going to be abducted, which would be a very bad idea. If you're listening up there, perhaps a flyover like an air show, but don't grab any people. But, hey, George, just before that, can I just say to Cornelius, yes, Cornelius White from Bangor, 1996 here in Cold Lake. There's a big story behind that, but we'll save that for another show. But what do you think about the false prophets? Because we're going to find out tomorrow if there's one, probably a big one, it's going to be either true or false tomorrow, which leads
1: all right,
4: to
1: let's find out. We got a minute left, Christy. Go for it.
0: All right. Well, use your discernment. If it doesn't feel like love and it doesn't feel like truth, your body can feel a yes and feel a no. So ask your body, ask yourselves, does this feel like a yes or feel like a no? And honestly, guru culture is ending. You are the one you've been waiting for. You have the answers within. And so I think humanity's waking up and it's time for them to start turning within instead of looking, you know, outside of themselves.
1: Christy, give out your website one more time that we have linked up at coasttocoastam.com.
0: Thanks. It's www.sacred-revolution.com.
1: And the name of the two books?
0: Reclaiming Eden and Sacred Revolution.
1: Available where?
0: On Amazon and Audible.
1: All right, great. Thanks, Christy. Keep in touch, all right?
0: Thanks so much, George.
1: She was one of our guests on the television show Strange Universe. And as soon as Tom gets a date, I'll have him tell you, and we'll be ready to watch it. For Dan Galante, Tom Danheiser, Sue Trikas, Lex Lonehood, Sean Ladasur, Alec Fernandez, Tim Banal, George Knapp, and Richard Serrett, I'm George Norrie, somewhere out there on Coast to Coast AM. We'll see you on our next edition. Until then, be safe, everyone.

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7: ABC News, I'm Stephanie Officer. The Iran negotiations are proving successful, according to Vice President J.D. Vance, who is on his way back to the U.S. after a weekend of talks. The VP said they created a, quote, good foundation for a successful final deal that would end the months-long conflict. The most immediate, ensuring the Strait of Hormuz stays open. Iran seems to be agreeable, says ABC contributor retired Colonel Steve Ganyard, because President Trump has granted a sanctions waiver on the sale of Iranian oil.
8: But it'll pump billions and billions of dollars into this Iranian regime that we don't know what its future looks like. We don't know, are they really going to come in and join the world community, or are they going to be the same old Iran that we had before, feeding their proxies to sow dissent around the world?
7: That waiver lasts until August 21st. Merlin the Duck, clad in his signature green Mexico jersey, has become that country's unofficial World Cup mascot because of his cuteness and popularity, so much so he overshadowed the Mexican president at her press conference Monday. This is ABC News. A terrifying shootout in Montreal, Canada, Monday. At least two people were killed, including a police officer. ABC's chief justice correspondent, Pierre Thomas.
9: The horror unfolding around 11:30 a.m. near a high-rise building with a grocery store and a restaurant on the first floor. The Montreal police crouching behind cars, opening fire. Suspect then appears with a long gun, dressed in camouflage, firing shots at close range. For nearly 3 hours, authorities urging residents to shelter in place. Police confirming a civilian and a police officer killed, a second officer wounded. Investigators confirming the lone gunman was also killed.
7: The union representing horse carriage drivers in New York City's Central Park says it gave members refresher safety training. This comes after police say an 18-year-old tourist died after being thrown from a horse-drawn carriage last week. The New York City Council now considering a plan to phase out those carriages. I'm Stephanie Officer, ABC News.
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1: A lot of good progress. Good morning. I'm Mike Gavin in for Gordon Deal along with Nicole Murray. It's Tuesday, June 23rd, and here's what we have for you this hour.
2: Vice President J.D. Vance is optimistic that the U.S. and Iran can come to an agreement after high-level talks in Switzerland.
1: President Trump continues to blame vandals for the damage to the Lincoln Memorial reflecting pool in Washington, as officials say five people have been arrested.
2: The Senate passes what some are calling a landmark housing affordability bill after a bipartisan breakthrough.
1: And what happened to the Las Vegas of cheap hotels and cheaper eats?
3: Financial crisis was horrible for Vegas. COVID was terrible for Vegas. And then you enter this period that we're in right now, where affluent people are spending really freely, feeling pretty good about the economy. And everyone else is just really pinched by inflation and not feeling great. So
1: Rachel Ensign from the Wall Street Journal with more on how Las Vegas has become the playground for the wealthy later in the hour. Vice President J.D. Vance said high-level talks between the Iran and U.S. resulted in a lot of good progress. Vance made the remarks as he left Switzerland on Monday after the two sides agreed on a roadmap toward reaching a final deal to end the war within 60 days. Technical negotiations were continuing in the mountaintop resort after a first round of marathon talks between senior figures from both countries. They had gotten off to a rough start, first canceled and then shaken by President Trump's renewed threats.
4: As long as they respect us, I don't want to use the word fear, because that's an inappropriate word, but as long as they respect us, we're not going to have any trouble. We have total control of the strait.
1: That was Trump Monday at the White House. The talks ultimately resulted in a joint statement released by mediators that struck a similarly positive tone, describing a constructive atmosphere and that Washington and Tehran agreed to set up new communication lines to ensure the vital Strait of Hormuz is open and an end to the fighting in Lebanon. Vance said Iran had agreed to allow inspectors from the International Atomic Energy Agency back into the country, though Iran's foreign ministry told state media that Tehran had made no new commitments on nuclear inspections. Both Vance and President Trump also talked about a proposal by Trump's son-in-law, Jared Kushner, that any unfreezing of Iran's assets would include a provision that the money only be used to buy food from U.S. farmers. The U.S. has also authorized Iranian oil sales, easing decades-old sanctions as it pushes towards a final peace deal with Tehran in return for commitments on nuclear inspections and free transit through the Strait of Hormuz. The general license announced by the Treasury Department allows the sale of crude oil and petrochemical and petroleum products of Iranian origin through August 21st. In a statement published to social media Monday, Treasury Secretary Scott Bessent said Iran had committed to free and open transit in the Strait of Hormuz. The license says Iranian oil can be imported into the U.S. when necessary to complete its sale, delivery, or offloading. Cuba, North Korea, and Crimea are among those excluded from the license. The U.S. has not meaningfully imported Iranian oil since Washington imposed measures after the 1979 revolution. Patrick DeHaan is head of petroleum analysis at GasBuddy.
5: It allows Iran to sell potentially millions of barrels of oil with net proceeds that would likely be in the ballpark of $100 to $150 million every day. Now, those export levels, that estimate of 100 to 150 million barrels a day is based on what Iran was selling into the market under sanctions in the last couple of years.
1: Oil prices had risen sharply when Tehran started blockading the Strait of Hormuz, prompting a U.S. blockade of Iranian ports. But after the interim deal fell to their lowest since before the war began on February 28th, Brent crude trading today at around $77 a barrel. Let's take a deeper dive into the Iran negotiations and what the White House needs to accomplish to satisfy the many who have criticized the initial agreement. We do that with Jeff Murdock, White House reporter at the Washington Times. So, Jeff, let's start with the issue of nuclear inspectors. That would appear to be a step in the right direction.
6: Keep in mind that, you know, under the Obama agreement, they also allowed nuclear inspectors to come in, and nuclear inspectors were even coming in before the Trump, even before this war began, there were nuclear inspectors coming in there. So, but what the Trump administration has always argued is that nuclear inspectors were coming in. They weren't getting access to what they should be. Iran was sort of hiding materials from them. They say this agreement will make it more difficult for Iran to hide enriched material. It'll give the inspectors more access to things. We will see what happens here. Right now, all they really have seemed to agree upon is that the inspectors from the UN's Atomic Energy Agency will come in and look at stuff. Again, that's one of the problems with this agreement in these talks. What we have right now seem to be vague agreements that seem to be getting hung up on the details of how the stuff will actually be executed.
1: Right. We know that the MOU has been criticized by Democrats, of course, but also many Republicans, including some Trump allies, for, as you said, being too vague and perhaps not going far enough. What do you think critics will need to see from these talks to quiet that down?
6: Critics need to see a concrete agreement, but also I think critics want to see a more penalties on Iran. A lot of people have complained that this deal is really just too easy on Iran. There's a poll, it's a CBS YouGov poll, that found that 69% of Americans say that the Trump administration really did not achieve its goal, and they don't with this memorandum of understanding. And the goal was that the nuclear program be stopped. 69% of Americans say that. That's a high number of Americans. You had Mark Levin on Fox News last night, who was a very solid, staunch Trump ally, blast the memorandum of understanding has complete capitulation to Iran. So, yes, there's a lot of skepticism. The Democrats, it's to be expected. It's really coming out on the Republican side.
1: Speaking with Jeff Murdock, White House reporter for The Washington Times, and we're talking about Vice President J.D. Vance working out the details of the MOU, the agreement with Iran. Now, the other huge issue to hammer out here is how the Strait of Hormuz will operate. What will satisfy the critics there?
6: I think what will satisfy the critics there is some kind of agreement for Iran to never shut it again. But I don't know how you do that with Iran. Iran now knows they can do it. Iran now knows they control. It's sort of you've let the genie out of the bottle here. Iran now has a playbook for when they want something, what they can do. It's going to be very hard. I think it'll be easy to get Iran to get some kind of agreement on there. The hard thing is to verify that and make sure that Iran's agreement is worth the paper that the deal is signed on.
1: Now, politically, what about the role of J.D. Vance here? Is this a chance for him to assert himself as the front runner for 2028? Or on the flip side, if this doesn't go well and people still aren't satisfied by what comes out of these talks, could this kind of be bad news for him when it comes to the election in 2028?
6: I think both points, Mike, are absolutely on point. This is a very good chance to kind of push J.D. Vance ahead of some of his candidates, especially Marco Rubio. Marco Rubio has been getting all the ink lately for, you know, his comments about Cuba, that he did a masterful job in the White House briefing room when he was doing the press briefing for Caroline Leavitt, much better than J.D. Vance. J.D. Vance needs to get out there. He needs to get the ink. He needs to burnish his foreign policy credentials for a run in 2028. But what we've seen historically, and the 2024 election is a great example of this, vice presidents tend to get all of the flack and criticism from an administration's missteps, but they never seem to get any of the credit. And I think it's why we got to go all the way back to George H.W. Bush to find a vice president who managed to succeed the president. I mean, between George, the only other vice president we've had who later became president since President Bush was President Biden. But remember, there was that 4-year gap.
1: Right.
6: Kamala Harris last year, she got a lot of the grief for the Biden administration's failures, but nobody really gave her a lot of credit for some of the success. And it's always debatable how much the vice president deserves for the blame or the success.
1: All right. Thanks, as always, Jeff. Jeff Murdock of The Washington Times. 15 minutes after the hour now, you're listening to This Morning, America's First News. Coming up next, the mystery surrounding the reflecting pool, still murky.
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0: Now, more than ever, where you get your news matters. This is America's First News, This Morning with Gordon Deal.
1: Gordon Deal, taking some time off, probably watching some soccer. I'm Mike Gavin. Thanks for joining us this morning. President Trump continues to blame alleged vandalism for the problems plaguing the recently renovated Lincoln Memorial reflecting pool, telling reporters that a 350-foot slit was cut through the pool's lining with a box cutter or a knife of some kind.
2: I think 300-foot slit right through it, probably a box cutter or a knife of some kind. Well, we had people lifting up the basic, it's not a lot of damage, but we'll probably have to let the water out and refix it.
1: The reflecting pool has been plagued with algae and peeling paint in the days since the Trump administration completed the renovation, which cost more than $16 million, more than $4 million more than the estimated cost. An Interior Department spokesperson told CNN in a statement that the algae was residual and came from reactivated supply lines. Neither the Interior Department nor the White House has provided evidence that the pool lining had been cut. President Trump said that images of the alleged cut would be released at the right time in court, but again said to contact the Department of the Interior or the National Park Service for the evidence. In a statement, an Interior Department spokesperson said five people have been arrested and five others were issued federal citations. Just about 20 minutes after the hour now, here's Nicole Murray.
0: And now, the three big things you need to know. Number one.
3: Vice President J.D. Vance says high-level discussions with senior Iranian officials in Switzerland created a good foundation for a successful final peace deal.
4: Whether good faith or bad faith, you can't trust anybody's words. You have to trust what they actually do. Letting in the inspectors is a big deal, but again, we're going to see what they actually let the inspectors do once they're in the country.
3: Vance added that progress has been made on multiple fronts, including the establishment of mechanisms to ensure the Strait of Hormuz stays open.
0: Number two.
3: The Trump administration has temporarily lifted oil sanctions against Iran, which would allow Tehran to sell oil in dollars, including to U.S. buyers. Patrick DeHaan with Gas Buddy on ABC News.
5: What's happening in the Middle East, of course, the Strait open, closed. None of that's really weighing on the market just yet. The market is still looking at the fact that the U.S. and Iran came up with a new framework.
0: Number three.
3: A second ransom note received by a Tucson, Arizona television station shortly after the disappearance of Nancy Guthrie said she died after her abduction. The 84-year-old mother of Today show host Savannah Guthrie was kidnapped from her home in February. Entertainment icon Clive Davis, who shaped modern music as the founder of Arista Records and president of Columbia Records, has died. Davis on ABC back in 2013.
6: I never knew I had them. I never knew this was going to turn out to be a talent or a gift. It was a pure accident. It was a lucky break. It became a lifelong passion.
3: Davis was 94 years old. The Senate has passed a bill with a goal of helping to bring down housing prices for Americans by stopping Wall Street investors from buying up single-family homes, among other things. Republican Senator Tim Scott.
7: It unlocks housing supply. When you put more housing supply on the market, more people have a chance to become a first-time home buyer.
3: The bill now heads to the House. Knock, knock.
1: Who's there?
3: Dad jokes. The New York Post reports that they are good for you and can reduce stress. This is because they tend to be simple yet lighthearted.
1: Yeah, it definitely reduces my stress when I can lay down a good dad joke and have my kids roll my eyes at me and walk away. It's the best.
3: Dad jokes can be the worst, but fine. Okay. A good laugh here and there may be good.
1: Yes, both the worst and the best. Thanks to Cole. 23 minutes after the hour.
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0: Las Vegas was once the home of dirt cheap rooms and buffets, drawing you in with the hopes that your gambling losses would far exceed what the hotels didn't make on your accommodations. Everything about that equation has changed. And here to talk about that is Rachel Ensign, economics reporter at the Wall Street Journal. Rachel, talk about the changes in Sin City.
1: Vegas has changed a lot, even just since the pandemic. We found that the city has really changed a lot in the last few years. Specifically, it's like moved really upscale. You know, before, people who were earning, you know, their households took in six figures a year, that was like a minority of visitors in Las Vegas. And now that's the overwhelming majority of visitors. So it is a town that is catering to a much more affluent visitor than it was in the past.
0: And we know that the evolution of Las Vegas began a while ago, back in the 1990s, when they started building all those mega resorts. But you cite the pandemic here as a real dividing line. Explain that.
1: Yeah. So, you know, obviously Vegas was hit super hard by the pandemic. I mean, I kind of put it in the story, like, Vegas really always reflects the U.S. economy and then some, because it's such a big travel destination for Americans, also international tourists. So financial crisis was horrible for Vegas. COVID was terrible for Vegas. And then you enter this period that we're in right now, where affluent people are spending really freely, feeling pretty good about the economy, and everyone else is just really pinched by inflation and not feeling great. So another thing that happened after the pandemic is Vegas got all these great new entertainment venues. So this venue, the Sphere, is the top grossing arena in the world now. It got an NFL stadium, which is a place that they can host a ton of big concerts. So a lot more people are coming to town for that $300 a ticket concert and then spending money on everything else from there. They're not necessarily there to gamble.
0: You spoke to one guy who couldn't believe he was being charged a $45 a night resort fee at the Circus Circus. Not one of the glitzier properties on the strip, right? For sure. So there's a lot of sticker shock going on for people, even people who've been coming for years, like this guy.
1: Yeah, exactly. So for that visitor, the person who kind of expects the old Vegas where everything is incredibly cheap, they're really surprised when they come. I mean, I think kind of many people see the prices and they're like, gosh, wow, this place is actually really expensive. Whether it's like, you know, the Starbucks last year, there was a $26 mini bar bottle of water that went viral. And it's a pretty big shift, because for a long time, it was known for being like outrageously cheap. You know, the hotel rooms were super cheap. There were these cheap buffets. You could eat like all the food you wanted for very little money. And of course, that was all subsidized by gambling revenues. The point of that was to get you in the hotel where you would then gamble. But that's really the business model.
0: Now, you did find a few properties that are looking to reel in some more budget-minded visitors. What are we seeing there?
1: Yeah. So, I mean, look, at the end of the day, Vegas has an incredibly large number of hotel rooms, and not all the properties are that fancy and nice. So there are places that, you know, are a deal.
0: Yeah, fewer and farther between. Thanks, Rachel. Rachel Ensign of the Wall Street Journal. Coming up on 30 minutes after the hour now, you're listening to This Morning, America's First News.

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Yeah, let's all stop what we're doing right now and take a moment. That felt good, huh? 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
1: 34 minutes after the hour, Mike Gavin in for Gordon Deal along with Nicole Murray. On this Tuesday, here's some of the stories we're following for you this morning. Continued optimism for a deal between the U.S. and Iran as sanctions are lifted on Iran's oil sales. President Trump promises evidence of reflecting pool vandals will come out in court. Legendary former Fed Chair Alan Greenspan and legendary Arista Records founder Clive Davis both pass away. The president also signed executive orders to supercharge quantum computing. The Senate passes a bill in the hopes of making a house more affordable. Big-time basketball trade as Giannis takes his talents to South Beach. Lionel Messi becomes the World Cup's all-time leading scorer, and the global effort to make sure a mom could see her now-famous son play in the World Cup. That story in about 20 minutes. This portion of the program is brought to you by Robinhood, your money, your move. The graduating class of 2026 is arriving into a very challenging jobs market, but that doesn't mean they don't have a wish list for what they'd like to get from their first post-grad opportunity. For more, here's Gordon Deal.
2: We're speaking with Julie Bauke, career strategist we know as Julie on the Job. We're looking at this new report from the National Association of Colleges and Employers, which got a feel for what recent grads are looking for. So it's probably no surprise. I mean, they're looking for, I guess, opportunities for professional development. What does that say to you, I guess?
3: So the last couple years, there's been a real bottleneck in terms of that pipeline for into entry-level jobs. Some of it's based in fear of the unknown, shall we say. What impact is AI going to have on entry-level jobs? There's all this talk about it's going to replace, it's going to change, but nobody really knows what that's going to mean when it comes to entry-level hiring. I've even seen a little bit of pulling back in terms of, oh gosh, we underhired. So maybe we do need some more people at the entry-level role. So there's a lot of that confusion going on in the job market. So what's happened as a result of that, and we've talked about this before, is that, and this has been my advice as well, take something.

0: get started. Because if you, it's not an impressive, it's not a flex to say you've been sitting in your parents' basement applying for jobs online for a year. And so you have to get out and do something. Well, a lot of those somethings, as one would expect, are jobs that are maybe not related to your major, not jobs that require a college degree, and maybe seen as kind of dead end inside of a company. And so what these students are saying is, hey, look, I get it. One in five said, I am overqualified for the job I'm in, or at least in their mind, they're overqualified for it. We don't know what that means. But what that means is we've got students getting jobs that they would have gotten a better job, say, 10 years ago. So they are starting on their careers maybe in a one down compared to what they would have done maybe even 6 to 8 years ago, 8 to 10 years ago, let's say, before COVID. And so they're saying, okay, I will do that. I will, to get my foot in the door, I hear that's the reality, but I want to know that this is not something I'm going to be stuck in.
1: Okay. So I was speaking with Julie Bauke, career expert known as Julie on the Job. We're looking at this National Association of Colleges and Employers report, which found that recent grads want employers that provide opportunities for professional development. So how do employers deliver on what these youngsters are looking for?
0: The first thing I would say to employers is acknowledge it. Say to your young people that you hire, this is something we want you to come in. We want you to get some experience. We think you can really help us here. But then show them how, get away from your traditional career paths and saying, well, I don't know. We've never had a customer service rep go on to be a manager of operations. Why not? So show, I think employers are going to have to loosen up their thinking about first you do this, then you do this, then you do this. And position your entry-level roles, even if they are entry-level, as literally just that. Versus, well, I don't know, we usually just keep our customer service reps. I don't know what to tell you beyond that. So you have to switch to almost a, I'm going to look at each person, not only their performance, but also their capabilities, and I'm going to start giving them some other things to do. And when you say to someone, look, that we don't intend for this to be a lifetime role, you could go here, you could go here, you could explore opportunities over here and here. There are employers and leaders who are afraid to say that, because what's also happened with Gen Z the last several years is that they've come in to the workforce with an overconfidence. I can do anything. I can do your job.
1: Okay.
0: I know everything. So there's a fear of saying, you could go do these other things, or we want to expose you to this training, and we want you to spend some time over here, because there's a fear of feeling like you're over-promising, and that students are coming back and say, well, you told me I could do this. You told me I could do that. So I think when you're entering the workforce, it's a combination of, I want to learn as much as possible, but also it's okay to say to, you know, someone who's hiring you, look, this sounds like a really good way to understand what this company does and what our customers deal with.
2: Julie on the Job, Julie Bauke with our own Gordon Deal. 20 minutes in front of the hour now on This Morning. America's First News coming up next. Pickle eating in Pittsburgh.
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0: 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Yes, just tell Alexa, Siri, or Google to play This Morning with Gordon Deal. Here he comes, Dom Savino. He's got the mic drop. Good morning, Dom.
1: Good morning, Mike. Mark your calendars, Pickle fans, because it is almost time to compete for Gherkin glory. Yes, Pittsburgh, Pennsylvania is gearing up to host its annual Picklesburg Festival next month. It's the four-day celebration of everything pickled. Pickle-flavored foods, drinks with pickled ingredients, merchandise, and most importantly, the Dillcathlon Games. Registration has officially opened for the festival's pickle-themed competition. It features three contests for every daredevil. Yes, that's what they're called. I hate myself too.
0: Dad jokes.
1: That's right. Now, the staple is pickle juice drinking. Whoever chugs a quart of pickle juice the fastest will be crowned the Duke of Drinking. That's the official term, by the way, not my creation. Then there's the pickle eating contest. Contestants will get 4 minutes to down as many pickles as possible. The champion crowned the Earl of Eating.
0: That's great.
1: And last, like every good festival, there's bobbing for pickles. 90 seconds on the clock, no hands allowed. They'll see who can pluck the most pickles out of a barrel. Winner goes home, Picklesburg, Baron of Bobbing.
0: I mean, these are all cute titles, but is there any kind of other prize involved here besides just going home and telling your wife that you're now the Baron of Bobbing? I'm sure she'd be super excited about that.
1: Oh, the pickle fan among us is unimpressed by Picklesburg.
0: Yeah, we didn't get your take on pickles, so we were talking about this beforehand. Nicole and I, both big pickle fans. We know Gordon Deal loves the pickles. What about you?
1: If a pickle played on an NBA team, it would be a role player at best.
0: Oh, boy.
1: It's good in a couple slices on a burger, but I don't want it in my drinks, and I don't want to eat it plain. It's not the star. Know your role.
0: I mean, I love pickles too, but I don't want to drink the juice, and I don't want to infused into one of my drinks at a bar or something like that. But I did tell you, I've basically been chowing down lately into some pickle flavored popcorn and pickle flavored chips. And you know what? Again, they're not going to be like my top row of snack foods, but I'm going to have an enjoying time with them.
1: Yeah, you can have that. You can go do all of these competitions. I'll be there drinking the one drink on the menu that does not have anything pickled in it.
0: Yeah, okay.
1: Yeah, sorry about that, Mike.
0: Enjoy.
1: And Mike, also, this is an attention to smart shoppers and hoarders everywhere, because it's time to dig into your junk drawer with all those pens and all the coupons and all the takeout menus. We all have that. 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
0: Okay.
1: Every coupon will be honored, of course, and each coupon serves as an entry into the hunt. The winner gets a $100,000 home transformation.
0: Wow, $100,000. When I first met my girlfriend, this was going back like almost 9 years, she had a huge stack of the Bed Bath & Beyond coupons, but I think in her zeal to clean, I think once the stores closed, she got rid of them. And now, of course, they fake this all out, because now they're kind of making a little comeback here and they want our coupons.
1: How old do you think the oldest will be?
0: Oh, 15 years, I want to say. I want to say 2010-ish, probably.
1: I'm guessing 90s.
0: Okay. Make a bet.
1: Yeah.
0: Thanks, Dom. 13 minutes in front of the hour.
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0: 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Start your day with the facts. 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
1: Well, we know movement is essential for a long, healthy life, and walking has been growing in popularity as a simple way to boost heart rate, increase metabolism, and lower the risk of disease. It's not just how far you walk, though. The pace can also reveal important information about your health and longevity. A quick walk literally may mean a longer life, according to a 2024 analysis that found people who walked the fastest were 43% less likely to die of any cause than those in the slowest walking group. And there are certain benchmarks you should be able to hit in each decade of life. In your 20s and 30s, aim for 13 to 19 minutes per mile at a brisk pace. In your 40s, 14 to 16 minutes. Your 50s, 15 to 17 minutes. Your 60s, 16 to 18 minutes. And in your 70s, shoot for a 20-minute mile. 8 minutes in front of the hour now, here's Nicole Murray.
0: And now, the three big things you need to know. Number one.
2: Vice President J.D. Vance said as he left Switzerland that high-level talks between Iran and the United States resulted in a lot of good progress.
3: We set up the mechanism to ensure not only the Straits of Hormuz are open, but will stay open.
2: Vance added that a deconfliction cell will also be created to address fighting in Lebanon.
0: Number two.
2: The Trump administration has stepped up law enforcement presence at the Lincoln Memorial Reflecting Pool as the White House made new claims that vandalism was the main cause of problems at the renovated site. President Trump, when asked for evidence.
4: Well, let's put it this way. When you have a 350-foot slit from one end to the other, you think that's proof?
2: Trump is also threatening to sue broadcaster ABC for its reporting on the cost of repairing damages to the pool.
0: Number three.
2: 7 days into a firefight at a massive frozen food storage facility near downtown Los Angeles, firefighters have yet to enter the building and have begun moving parts of the exterior walls to try to gain access. Mayor Karen Bass.
5: We have thousands more air purifiers to distribute, thousands more masks to distribute, and we do have two shelters that are open. For anyone that wants shelter, it is voluntary and they are welcome to be there 24 hours a day.
2: In other news, the attorney for the family of a one-year-old boy who was fatally shot by a police officer in a vehicle outside a Walmart in Mississippi said they intend to conduct an independent autopsy. Attorney Ben Crump.
6: It is not controversial for us to stand up for accountability. It is not controversial for us to stand up for truth. It is not controversial for us to stand up and call for justice for this little black baby.
2: Officials said the shooting occurred on June 14th after law enforcement officers responded to a shoplifting call in Senatobia. A new promotion at Aldi that lasts until Thursday, the Aldi Blind Box. Every day at 12 p.m. Eastern, visit the Aldi Blind Box website to snag a package for free with various staple household items.
1: Not going to say no to anything because it's free, but, you know, we're all hoping for the snack box, right? I mean, that's what we're shooting for.
2: Yeah, so there's four types. The snack blind box, the fiber blind box, the protein blind box, and the mystery blind box.
1: Yeah, don't give me the mystery. Just give me the snacks.
2: Oh, I kind of want the mystery. Like, I wonder what's inside.
1: Yeah, and then you'll complain that there's no snacks.
2: No, I won't.
1: All 6 minutes in front of the hour.
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0: Soccer fans have been enthralled with the story of Cape Verde, the World Cup Cinderellas from a tiny island nation, and their goalkeeper, a 40-year-old named Vozinha. According to SunnySkies.com, before Vozinha or his team stepped onto the field, he had one wish, that his mother could be there to see it. Much easier said than done, however. Just days before, it seemed impossible. Visa issues and the costs associated with obtaining one stood in their way. But after the keeper's emotional comments following a match against Spain went viral, people around the world rallied to help. According to reports, officials from the U.S. State Department, FIFA, U.S. lawmakers, and Cape Verde's Football Federation worked together to help clear a path for mom to travel to Miami for the tournament. When she arrived at the airport, after an exhausting journey of more than 24 hours, FIFA officials and volunteers were there to welcome her. She also arrived just in time to witness a remarkable chapter in his career. Vozinha became one of football's newest sensations, seeing his Instagram following skyrocket to more than 15 million fans as the world embraced his story. That'll do it for this hour. For Nicole Murray and Dom Savino, I'm Mike Gavin. Thanks for listening to This Morning, America's First News.
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4: ABC News, I'm Sherry Preston. Vice President Vance back on his way back to the U.S., saying great progress was achieved during the first few days of talks with Iran, a key part of the 60-day ceasefire, keeping the Strait of Hormuz open. Here's ABC's Justin Fischel.
5: Iran did get some things up front. They get to sell their oil on the global market right away. That is a big deal. And then it said the U.S. would help set up a fund with Gulf nations to rebuild Iran's infrastructure from the damage done during the war. And that fund will be $300 billion.
4: The Pentagon is also gearing up to ask Congress for $80 billion to cover the cost of the war. Sources tell ABC News that Acting Director of National Intelligence Bill Pulte is beginning his tenure by shrinking the Office of National Intelligence. He is laying people off. Tesla is disputing the account of a driver who says autopilot caused him to crash into a house in Texas, killing a 76-year-old woman. This is ABC News. A huge warehouse fire in Los Angeles that has been burning for almost a week may have started during testing of solar panels on the building's roof. That's what investigators are now saying. 85 million pounds of food is now burning. Voters are casting ballots in primaries today in New York, in Maryland, in South Carolina, and in Utah. Today also starts one of the biggest shopping events of the year. ABC's Mike Dubusky taking a look at Prime Day.
6: When it comes to deals, don't expect dramatically steeper discounts when compared to last year's Prime Day. Adobe anticipates categories like appliances will be discounted about 18% as opposed to 17% last year. Meanwhile, computers will shave 13% off compared to 12% in 2025. Even still, Adobe says these are likely to be the biggest discounts on Amazon until the holiday shopping season kicks off in November. Mike Dubusky, ABC News.
4: More history at the World Cup as superstar Lionel Messi adds to his record, scoring his 18th World Cup goal. I'm Sherry Preston, ABC News.
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1: Optimism in Switzerland. Good morning. I'm Mike Gavin and for Gordon Deal along with Nicole Murray. It's Tuesday, June 23rd, and here's what we have for you this hour.
2: Vice President J.D. Vance says a lot of good progress has been made toward an agreement between the U.S. and Iran as high-level talks continue.
1: The Trump administration says it has arrested five people in connection with alleged vandalism of the Lincoln Memorial reflecting pool in Washington, with the president saying proof will be provided in court.
2: A federal judge blocked the Trump administration's database of Americans' personal information.
1: And parents might have the money, but the kids are the ones controlling it.
3: Kids have always pushed their parents, you know, to buy things. What is so different about this generation? And they're saying that the biggest shift is that these kids are so digitally and deal oriented and, you know, just being so, you know, so able to kind of influence their parents in that way.
1: Betty Lynn Fisher of USA Today with more on how the youngest generation is telling mom and dad how to spend later in the hour. Vice President J.D. Vance said high-level talks between Iran and the U.S. resulted in a lot of good progress. Vance made the remarks as he left Switzerland on Monday after the two sides agreed on a roadmap toward reaching a final deal to end the war within 60 days. Technical negotiations were continuing in the mountaintop resort after a first round of marathon talks between senior figures from both countries. They had gotten off to a rough start, first canceled and then shaken by President Trump's renewed threats. The talks ultimately resulted in a joint statement released by mediators that struck a similarly positive tone, describing a constructive atmosphere, and that Washington and Tehran agreed to set up new communication lines to ensure the vital Strait of Hormuz is open and to end fighting in Lebanon. Vance said Iran had agreed to allow inspectors from the International Atomic Energy Agency back into the country, though Iran's foreign ministry told state media that Tehran had made no new commitments on nuclear inspections.
4: Whether good faith or bad faith, you can't trust anybody's words. You have to trust what they actually do. Letting in the inspectors is a big deal, but again, we're going to see what they actually let the inspectors do once they're in the country.
1: Both Vance and President Trump also talked about a proposal by Trump's son-in-law, Jared Kushner, that any unfreezing of Iran's assets would include a provision that the money only be used to buy food from U.S. farmers. The U.S. also authorized Iranian oil sales, easing decades-old sanctions as it pushes towards a final peace deal with Tehran in return for commitments on nuclear inspections and free transit through the Strait of Hormuz. The general license announced by the Treasury Department allows the sale of crude oil and petrochemical and petroleum products of Iranian origin through August 21st. In a statement published to social media on Monday, Treasury Secretary Scott Bessent said Iran had committed to free and open transit in the Strait of Hormuz. The license says Iranian oil can be imported into the U.S. when necessary to complete its sale, delivery, or offloading. Cuba, North Korea, and Crimea are among those excluded from the license. The U.S. has not meaningfully imported Iranian oil since Washington imposed measures after the 1979 revolution. Patrick DeHaan is head of petroleum analysis at GasBuddy.
5: What's happening in the Middle East, of course, the Strait open, closed, none of that's really weighing on the market just yet. The market is still looking at the fact that the U.S. and Iran came up with a new framework.
1: Oil prices had risen sharply when Tehran started blockading the Strait of Hormuz, prompting a U.S. blockade of Iranian ports. But after the interim deal fell to their lowest since before the war began on February 28th, Brent crude trading today at around $77 a barrel. President Trump continues to blame alleged vandalism for the problems plaguing the recently renovated Lincoln Memorial reflecting pool, telling reporters that a 350-foot slit was cut through the pool's lining with a box cutter or knife of some kind. The reflecting pool has been plagued with algae and peeling paint in the days since the Trump administration completed the renovation, which cost more than $16 million. An Interior Department spokesperson told CNN in a statement that the algae was residual and came from reactivated supply lines. Neither the Interior Department nor the White House has provided evidence that the pool lining had been cut. President Trump said that images of the alleged cut would be released at the right time in court, but again said to contact the Department of the Interior or the National Park Service for the evidence.
6: Well, let's put it this way. When you have a 350, I think it's 350, not 250, a 350-foot slit from one end to the other, you think that's proof?
1: In a statement, an Interior Department spokesperson said five people have been arrested and five others were issued federal citations. 11 minutes after the hour now on This Morning, America's First News. Coming up next, House Democrats not worried about a rebellion.
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0: 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This is America's First News, This Morning with Gordon Deal.
1: Gordon Deal taking some time off, hopefully sleeping in. I'm Mike Gavin. Thanks for listening. Should Democrats win the House during the midterms, party leaders are betting that a Speaker Hakeem Jeffries wouldn't struggle with the type of aisle-crossing rebellion that current Speaker Mike Johnson has had to deal with. To talk about why, we welcome Nicholas Wu, congressional reporter at Semaphore. Nicholas, what did you look at here?
2: So what I looked at here was kind of a wonky topic. You know, what happens with these procedural moves that Democrats have wielded fairly successfully this Congress against Republicans? And that's the discharge petition, which allows any 218 lawmakers to force a bill to the House floor. And they've been uniquely successful with this Congress, reaching the largest number of successful discharge petitions basically in the history of Congress. And what I found with this story is that next year, if Democrats take the House, partisanship in many ways is going to prevent this from being a successful tool that Republicans could use. And that's because, you know, it's unlikely that there are very many issues where all Republicans would get on the same page and then be able to bring a few Democrats with them in the same way that Democrats have been able to this Congress with things like Ukraine and, you know, extending politically sensitive programs like Obamacare subsidies.
1: So it's interesting. It seems like whenever a majority takes over either party, power struggles always rise up in some way, shape, or form and then cause problems.
2: Exactly. And you know, with something like this, it's kind of a unique product of the dysfunction of this Congress. You have an incredibly small majority and a remarkably united minority that's really figured out how to wield a lot of these procedural tools that, you know, up to this point were really not things that most lawmakers had considered because they weren't successful most of the time. And, you know, fast forward a bit, you know, Democrats have notched much of successes there. And, you know, they think that they won't have to worry about this as much next year. The one interesting thing was that Democrats might make one big rules change next year if they take the House. And that is hiking the threshold required to censure a lawmaker. This has been, you know, another big issue this Congress. Any one lawmaker can force a vote to basically formally reprimand and punish a member of the House. And, you know, this is, we've seen Congress devolve into, you know, even uglier partisan fighting over it than you know, is normally there. And Democrats are thinking they might make it much harder to bring that.
1: Speaking with Nicholas Wu, congressional reporter at Semaphore, he's got an exclusive story called Why House Democrats Aren't Worried About Aisle-Crossing Rebellions. So, Nicholas, explain, if he were to rise to power, how Hakeem Jeffries might lead as House Speaker.
2: So he's known among Democrats right now as a very calm and deliberate leader. And what he does is he seeks out input from basically every corner of the Democratic caucus before making a decision. And that is great for Democrats when they have the luxury of being in the minority and have the time, you know, to respond to things and to, you know, hear everyone out and make every, you know, corner of his coalition felt heard and respected. But he's been very untested in, you know, positions where he'll actually have to be the one to make decisions about what the party has to do. And if he, you know, does in fact make history next year and becomes the first black speaker in our nation's history, you know, we'll see that, you know, how that approach will be tested, you know, in a much higher pressure situation.
1: So I guess if Democrats win the majority, is it a guarantee that Jeffries will be speaker?
2: Almost certainly. Jeffries, you know, unlike Republican leaders over the last few cycles, really hasn't garnered the same kind of opposition that, you know, even Nancy Pelosi did in 2018 from other Democrats. Like, he doesn't have the kind of national profile that makes him an effective campaign target, so you don't have, you know, Democrats on the trail pledging not to vote for him as Speaker. Nor is he, you know, the kind of leader who's made decisions yet that, you know, necessarily would lead any kind of opposition within his caucus. And so if Democrats win the House, you know, we can expect a fairly short speaker election next year.
1: All right. Thanks for the info. Nicholas Wu from Semaphore joining us this morning. 19 minutes after the hour now, and here's Nicole Murray.
0: And now, the three big things you need to know. Number one.
3: Vice President J.D. Vance says high-level discussions with senior Iranian officials in Switzerland created a good foundation for a successful final peace deal. President Trump in the Oval Office.
4: As long as they respect us, I don't want to use the word fear, because that's an inappropriate word, but as long as they respect us, we're not going to have any trouble. We have total control of the strait.
3: Vance added that progress has been made on multiple fronts, including the creation of a deconfliction cell to address fighting in Lebanon.
0: Number two.
3: The Trump administration has temporarily lifted oil sanctions against Iran, which would allow Tehran to sell oil in dollars, including to U.S. buyers. Patrick DeHaan with Gas Buddy on ABC News.
5: It allows Iran to sell potentially millions of barrels of oil with net proceeds that would likely be in the ballpark of $100 to $150 million every day. Now, those export levels, that estimate of 100 to 150 million barrels a day is based on what Iran was selling into the market under sanctions in the last couple of years.
0: Number three.
3: A second ransom note received by a Tucson, Arizona television station shortly after the disappearance of Nancy Guthrie said she died after her abduction. The 84-year-old mother of Today Show host Savannah Guthrie was kidnapped from her home in February. Two people have been killed and a child was injured in a shooting inside a Chico, California library. Investigators said the suspect acted alone and was taken into custody during yesterday's incident. Entertainment icon Clive Davis, who shaped modern music as the founder of Arista Records and president of Columbia Records, has died. Davis on ABC back in 2013 said every artist wants to be a hit.
6: I've never met anyone who puts their heart and soul into their music and does not want a wide audience for that, so that it's a myth. It doesn't make them materialistic. It doesn't make them greedy. And there's nothing wrong about it.
3: Davis was 94 years old. Who is ready to shop? Amazon Prime Day kicks off today and lasts until Friday. 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
1: So is this like a national holiday for you? You've had this marked on your calendar for a while?
3: Oh, absolutely. We can all get new outfits for our videos. I'm just saying.
1: Yeah, video supplies. We always need discounts on those. So if that's what you're going to use it for, then I'm all for it.
3: Oh, you included then. We're all going to do shopping.
1: Well, again, now that's just encouraging more video supplies. So yeah, I don't know what's sort of better there, to get them on a discount or just not have them at all.
3: I think everyone loves our videos, so, like, take that.
1: We'll see. 22 minutes after the hour.

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0: Watch out, because the youngest consumers are coming to make their mark. That's the word from Betty Lynn Fisher, national consumer reporter for USA Today. She says that these days, the parents aren't the bosses of their spending, it's the kids, and she joins us now to talk about it. Betty, talk about the kids who are driving this.
1: So this story is about Generation Alpha, or children who are up to age 16, and they're becoming influential purchase brokers in the shopping economy. And their parents are listening, according to two studies. So kids and teens between the ages of 8 and 5 are directly controlling $95 billion and have a sway over the bigger picture household spending, according to DKC, a communications and marketing firm that addresses brands. So, and you know, one question I asked these folks, I also talked to Allie Furman with PwC, who also has studied Gen Alpha extensively. And I said, you know, kids have always pushed their parents, you know, to buy things. What is so different about this generation? And they're saying that the biggest shift is that these kids are so digitally and deal oriented. They grew up during COVID. They grew up with digital carts and AI and, you know, digital wallets and, you know, just being so, you know, so able to kind of influence their parents in that way.
0: And that all of this is about spending. You talk about how some kids are using technology to help them start businesses at a very young age.
1: Yeah. So, you know, the one study was saying that, you know, when you ask like, well, where do these kids get this money? Are they spending it on their own or are they spending their parents' money? It's a little bit of both, right? But that, you know, the study is saying that the spending money for the Gen Alpha kids is coming from allowances, from doing the traditional things, 78% for chores, payment for good grades, 67%. And their own side hustles, mowing lawns, babysitting, 57%. But 14% are getting paid for online selling and reselling of goods.
0: Speaking with Betty Lynn Fisher, national consumer reporter for USA Today. Her story, parents, you aren't the boss of your family spending. It's the kids. And you talk about how retailers like Amazon are encouraging kids to spend with some limitations, of course.
1: Yeah. So, you know, a lot of these, you know, these online retailers and, you know, a lot of the spending is basically online, right? Kids are able to shop online. These Gen Alpha kids are not necessarily going to the mall or going to the store and telling, you know, asking their parents to buy things. But, you know, there are some options where some of these retailers have, options for kids to have their own digital payment accounts. But also it was interesting where, one of my studies that I was writing about, it said 52% of Gen Alpha survey respondents were adding items to shared carts for their parents to review. Allie Furman said, it's like the modern version of can we get this, of putting things in an online shopping cart.
0: And, you know, the Gen Alpha kids along those lines also influencing what their parents buy and don't buy. I mean, I feel like I had very little influence over what my parents were buying when I was a kid, but that's not the case anymore.
1: Yeah. I thought that was really interesting. You know, 52% of parents in the DKC study said they were more likely to try new or different foods. And 30% of parents, including 43% of moms, said they were more likely to try new beauty products suggested by their kids. But more interestingly, like you said, these Gen Alpha kids aren't just influencing what their parents buy, they're influencing what they don't buy. And nearly 47% of parents surveyed said they would avoid brands disliked by their children. I thought that a good quote from Matthew Traub, CEO of DKC, was he said, Gen Alpha kids make value judgments about brands more than previous generations did.
0: All right. Thanks, Betty. That's Betty Lynn Fisher of USA Today. We're coming up on 30 minutes after the hour now. 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
1: 34 minutes after the hour, Mike Gavin in for Gordon Deal along with Nicole Murray on this Tuesday. Here's some of the stories we're following for you. Sanctions are lifted on Iran's oil sales as Vance and Trump are optimistic about a deal. The Lincoln Memorial reflecting pool is set to be drained as President Trump fumes about alleged vandalism. Fed Chair Alan Greenspan and Arista Records founder Clive Davis pass away. SpaceX stock falls more than 3% after a $400 billion sell-off. Blockbuster NBA trade, Giannis on the move from Milwaukee to Miami. Maybe he can meet up with Messi, who became the World Cup's greatest goal scorer yesterday. And the cat whose nine lives have outlasted six UK prime ministers. That story in about 20 minutes. The data center boom has become a hot-button issue as many Americans are rebelling at the idea of big tech transforming their once-quiet communities, and that stretches all the way to the U.S.'s least populated state. For more, here's Gordon Deal.
2: We're speaking with Joe Barrett, national affairs reporter at the Wall Street Journal. The story is called Wyoming's Data Center Boom Meets the Man Camp Backlash. All right, so there's a lot going on here, but kind of set that scene when you visited Cheyenne, Wyoming.
3: Yeah, Cheyenne is, you know, this old rail town on the prairie, and you know, they've had an oil and gas boom in the past, but right now they're in the middle of a data center boom. Microsoft came out there in 2012 and opened up a data center, and they've been expanding sort of nonstop. And then the last couple of years, it's just really intensified. There's 10 data centers on the ground. Five under construction, and another nine that have announced plans to build others.
2: Boy, that's all in the Cheyenne area or Laramie County?
3: Yeah, it's around Cheyenne and surrounding areas. I guess typically what happens when they build one of these things is they need some city services like water, and so Cheyenne keeps expanding to annex these places as they come up.
2: I was going to say, why the targeting of that particular area?
3: Well, they've got a lot of energy in Wyoming. There's a lot of open space. and, you know, and then they say, you know, we're on a couple of interstates and, you know, convenient access like that. But, you know, I think also there's just a willingness for this kind of growth. Local leaders that I talk to are all just very on board because they, you know, when you build one of these things, it generates a ton of construction jobs and then sort of ongoing construction if they're expanding. And then, of course, you know, once they, are up and running, it's not as many jobs, but they're, you know, typically, you know, at least some of them are pretty good paying jobs. And so that's just a bargain that the local officials are willing to take.
2: Wow. Talk about

0: about the man camp that has come up here.
1: Yeah, so, you know, they've got this huge data center boom going on. They also just don't have enough people physically to build them all, and there's a housing shortage. And so what they've come up with is create this this camp that would be temporary housing for workers. You know, it could be 5 years, 7 years, 10 years. They're not exactly sure, but they create all these have all these trailers out there and amenities like gyms and pickleball courts and feed them, and they could have 5,600 people out there, which is bigger than 84 incorporated towns and cities in the state. I mean, it's like all of a sudden you're just creating this new city in the prairie.
0: Wow. We're speaking with Joe Barrett, national affairs reporter at the Wall Street Journal. The story is called Wyoming's Data Center Boom Meets the Man Camp Backlash. Are there security concerns here?
1: Well, man camps have sort of an unsavory reputation. One of the people talked to, at one of the council meetings came up and said, I can remember shovel fights in the street. I remember murders, things. These are a bunch of rough dudes coming in. But, the people back touting these things say, they're very security oriented. You get all these guys in one spot. They're a lot easier to patrol. Only one person can use their card key. So you try to keep the, any kind of human trafficking situation out of there. But, people are upset. I mean, a lot of this activity is coming up around neighborhoods where, people had moved there 20 years ago and they were out in the country, they 3-acre lots, and you can see the antelope and the deer playing in your backyard, and now you're just seeing cranes and big trucks and earth movers.
0: Yeah, such is the case for that Stan and Tammy Higgins who you profiled in Cheyenne. What are they saying about all this?
1: Yeah, they're just understandably upset. Their whole retirement plan was based on living in this really cute house that they have built, a greenhouse and a patio and planted a bunch of trees, and then all of a sudden 2 years ago, out their back window, they're seeing a mess that's been just going on for 2 years, and then they don't know exactly what it's going to be like living next to a data center once all the construction is gone, but it's just been a lot of upheaval for them.
2: Joe Barrett of the Wall Street Journal with Gordon Deal. 20 minutes in front of the hour now on this morning. America's First News coming up next. How World Cup fans can get their ranch back home.
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0: 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Dom Savino's here once again. He's got the mic drop. Good morning, Dom.
1: Morning, Mike. Folks in Texas are buzzing today after getting some unwanted new neighbors, honeybees, millions of them, to be exact. The bugs weren't planning to be unleashed on the rural town of Mauriceville near the Louisiana border, but that's where they got rudely dropped off the other day after an 18-wheeler hauling 408 hives flipped over when it tried to make a turn. Emergency officials in Orange County had to put out a stay-at-home order in the hours after the great escape. That's how bad it was. Sounds like crews finally have the situation under control after working around the clock to unload the truck and save as many of the hives as possible. Fortunately, somehow, no serious injuries have been reported. Officials estimate there were 2 million bees on that truck when it turned over. Compare that to the human population of the entire county, Orange County, Texas, 84,000.
0: So I guess that's the good news. The good news is at least it turned over in a place where there aren't that many humans.
1: I guess so, yeah. Not in Dallas.
0: The bees to go after him. You think about like dangerous truck driving jobs, obviously like driving, you know, oil and gasoline, you know, chemicals, that kind of thing. But driving any kind of an animal that could attack people and sting them or bite them is probably up on that list too.
1: That must have been a terrifying sight as well for that truck driver.
0: Yeah.
1: You flip your truck, number one, and then number two, you just uncorked 2 million bees.
0: Yeah, yeah. And they're angry. They're not happy.
1: Right.
0: You know, right? They're not just waking up like, oh, what's going on? Let's go out and check things out. No, they're not happy and they're looking to you know, probably find someone to take it out on.
1: Yeah, if the bee movie was a horror movie, that's what happened in Mauriceville the other day.
0: Yeah, for sure.
1: Yeah, scary. And Mike, also, I've got a follow-up to a story we told you about the other day. You may have seen tourists joining us in the States for the World Cup have fallen head over heels, madly in love with one of our finest products. Of course, talking about ranch dressing.
0: Yes.
1: But as visitors try to head home, flying with big bottles of Hidden Valley, the TSA has warned travelers not to put those jugs in their carry-on bags, or else they will end up in a TSA lunchroom, of course. They've got to be TSA compliant. Fortunately, Kraft may have a solution, because the condiment creator is teasing TSA-compliant ranch in a new Instagram post. It's an image of a clear bag filled to the brim with 3-ounce packets of Kraft's Classic Ranch. The post says, quote, some visitors leave with souvenirs, others leave with America's favorite dressing.
0: I mean, that's cute, and I'm glad they sort of jumped into action there. But 3 ounces, that's not even enough to get me started.
1: Well, it's all sorts of packets, though.
0: Yeah. So multiple packets, however many you can fit into one of those clear plastic bags, right?
1: Yes.
0: And then you supposedly can get that through TSA and onto the plane.
1: Yes. So just like you'd pack your shampoo and your conditioner and your toothpaste, imagine every single one of the thing you'd put in your toiletry bags is just ranch this time.
0: I mean, certainly tastier, for sure. Certainly,
1: yeah.
0: I wouldn't forget it, like, you know, leave it someplace, whatever. I'd know exactly where my ranch is at all times. So, yeah, I guess that's not bad. Thank you, Kraft, for jumping in there.
1: I have to say, too, I've enjoyed seeing all of these newcomers to the States find out all the great things that America has to offer.
0: Yeah.
1: Like huge pitchers of beer and free bread and ranch dressing and that stuff.
0: Yeah, yeah. I don't even know if they, even when this was dreamt up, well, obviously when they were trying to get the World Cup here, I don't even know if they realized the type of positive tourism sort of publicity they were going to get from this.
1: Yeah, even better than imagined.
0: 13 minutes now in front of the hour. Thanks, Dom.
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1: Well, we know movement is essential for a long, healthy life, and walking has been growing in popularity as a simple way to boost heart rate, increase metabolism, and lower the risk of disease. It's not just how far you walk, though. The pace can also reveal important information about your health and longevity. According to the New York Post, previous research has shown that faster walkers are more likely to live longer, regardless of weight, hitting speeds of about 3 miles per hour or 100 steps a minute. And there are certain benchmarks you should be able to hit in each decade. In your 20s and 30s, 13 to 19 minutes per mile is good at a brisk pace. In your 40s, 14 to 16 minutes. In your 50s, 15 to 17 minutes. In your 60s, 16 to 18 minutes. And in your 70s or older, you should shoot for a 20-minute mile. 8 minutes in front of the hour now, here's Nicole Murray.
0: And now, the three big things you need to know. Number one.
2: Vice President J.D. Vance said as he left Switzerland that high-level talks between Iran and the United States resulted in a lot of good progress. President Trump defending the Iran war.
3: Well, nuclear weapon supersedes depression. Depression's real bad. Nuclear weapon will cause depression much more quickly. The way we're doing it, we have the opposite of a depression.
2: Vance added that mechanisms will also be established to ensure the Strait of Hormuz stays open.
0: Number two.
2: The Trump administration has stepped up law enforcement presence at the Lincoln Memorial Reflecting Pool as the White House made new claims that vandalism was the main cause of problems at the renovated site. President Trump, when asked for evidence of vandalism.
3: I think 290, 300-foot slit right through it, probably a box cutter or a knife of some kind. Or we had people lifting up the basic, some of the... It's not a lot of damage, but we'll probably have to let the water out and refix it.
2: Trump is also threatening to sue broadcaster ABC for its reporting on the cost of repairing damages to the pool.
0: Number three.
2: 7 days into a firefight at a massive frozen food storage facility near downtown Los Angeles, firefighters have yet to enter the building and have begun moving parts of the exterior walls to try to gain access. Fire Chief Jamie Moore.
4: If you're sensitive to smoke or have any respiratory concerns, please stay indoors. Close your windows, set your air conditioning units to recirculate rather than draw from outside air.
2: In other news, the Senate has passed a bill with a goal of helping to bring down housing prices for Americans by stopping Wall Street investors from buying up single-family homes, among other things. Minority Leader Senator Chuck Schumer.
5: The median home buyer in America is 40 years old. The down payment is excruciating to many and puts housing out of reach for them.
2: The bill now heads to the House. Research from the University of Pittsburgh says that mothers with larger hips and thighs have smarter babies. This is because the mother's lower half is rich in omega-3 fatty acids, which is crucial for a baby's brain development.
1: And that's great. We're all for smarter babies. But I'm wondering why you brought this up. I feel like you're leading me into a trap here.
2: Leading you into a trap? I'm just saying, go thick, ladies. If you got curves, rock it.
1: Well,
2: you know?
1: I'm glad you're saying it because you don't want me to say it. Be like, oh, you're going to have such smart kids, Nicole, or something like that. I'm glad.
2: I do have some junk in the trunk. It's okay. We can all acknowledge
1: it. All right. Well, you had to be the one to say it first. Thanks for that. 6 minutes in front of the hour.
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0: British Prime Minister Keir Starmer announced his resignation on Monday, marking the sixth change in leadership the UK has seen in the past decade. While Downing Street has become known for its revolving door of prime ministers, one resident has remained a constant presence throughout the political upheaval: Larry the Cat, the UK's longtime chief mouser. According to the Washington Examiner, Larry, a brown and white tabby, has served as chief mouser to the cabinet office at 10 Downing Street since February 15, 2011, and has been at the heart of the UK government for over 15 years, braving some of the most turbulent political upheavals in modern British history. Over the years, Larry's become far more than just Downing Street's chief mouser. He's earned a reputation for his appearances alongside journalists, encounters with visiting dignitaries, and well-publicized clashes with other Westminster felines, most notably Palmerston, the Foreign Office cat. Larry's tenure has also coincided with some of the most consequential moments in recent British history, including the Brexit referendum and the COVID-19 pandemic, along with multiple changes in government. After 2 years as Prime Minister, Starmer's resignation triggered another leadership transition in the UK, ensuring that Larry would welcome a seventh Prime Minister to Downing Street. And that'll do it for this hour. For Nicole Murray and Dom Savino, I'm Mike Gavin. Thanks for listening to This Morning, America's First News.
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4: ABC News, I'm Sherry Preston. Progress in peace talks with Iran. The Trump administration now saying Iran has agreed to allow inspectors from the UN's nuclear agency into the country. That promise, however, was also a part of the deal with Iran reached under the Obama administration, which President Trump tore up. Here's ABC's Steve Ganyard.
5: Some sort of an international body that may begin to at least provide some of the information that's been missing, frankly, for months, if not years. And then it's going to be a decision by the intelligence community about, are the Iranians pushing beyond what eventually will be agreed to?
4: There are changes on the way in the intelligence community, sources tell ABC News. The new acting director of national intelligence, Bull Pulte, has started laying people off. The House could vote as soon as today on a housing reform package that passed the Senate with bipartisan support, one part of it banning Wall Street investors from buying up single-family homes. Europe is roasting, with much of the continent expecting temperatures in the mid-90s or higher for several days. This is ABC News. British Prime Minister Keir Starmer is leaving 10 Downing Street and quitting as the country's Labour Party leader and PM. ABC's James Longman in London has more on his tumultuous time in office.
6: Basically, there are two big things wrong with Keir Starmer. The first, his personality, I'm sorry to say, just hasn't gelled with the British people, even in the speech he made outside Downing Street. And there was no emotion until right at the end when he spoke about his family, to be fair, and no direction with the government. Social services are broken. People don't feel like there's opportunity. There's a huge cost of living crisis. And the Labour Party, for most people in this country, is not a party that has any of the answers.
4: The mayor of Manchester, Andy Burnham, who has just been sworn in as a member of Parliament, is Starmer's likely replacement as Prime Minister. Prime Day is here. Amazon's summer sales event is likely to drive over $26 billion in spending, a 9% jump over last year. I'm Sherry Preston, ABC News.
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3: Welcome into a Tuesday, June 23rd. It's a KDLM Tuesday. Good morning, I'm Joel Koepke. Well, the Dodgers beat the Twins in Game 1, 2-1. Shohei Ohtani with a leadoff homer. Same two teams today at 6:40. The Lynx let a fourth quarter lead slip away. They lose to Washington last night, 84-79. A recall has been announced for Morningstar Farms, Buffalo Chicken Nuggets, and Hot Spicy Sausage Patties. The popular plant-based products may contain plastic. Well, there's no meat. How could you tell? And Kraft is launching a new line of ramen noodles to complement their mac and cheese line. KD Ramen is only available in Canada at the moment, so if you're desperate, run to the border. We're close. Welcome into a Tuesday morning. My name is Joel Koepke. Battling a little bit of congestion here this morning on a Tuesday. Broadcasting from our KDLM studios on Randolph Road, Detroit Lakes, Minnesota. Good old US of A. Apparently today I'm doing my best Darth Vader impersonation. No, Luke, I am your father. Got a little bit of a congestion overnight. Guess like everybody else, right? Had the window open and don't know what happened. But yeah, dealing with see, when you get a little cold or sniffles and go to work, nobody really noticed. In our industry, everybody knew. Why does he sound like he's got cotton tips skipped up his nose? Because I can't breathe, and I can't hear very well this morning either. So we'll do our best to hammer through this thing for you here on Tuesday. All right, grab a little coffee, a little juice, a little OJ, whatever you need to get your day off, to a good start. I could probably do some honey in this morning. That might help my throat a little bit. All right, let's do the morning slurp, shall we? Here we go. Yeah, it's going to sound like that. Maybe it'll clear up here as the day goes along. Sometimes the longer you talk, the better things get. And sometimes the longer you talk, the worse they get. But we shall push through it, shall we not? All right, final one. Here we go. All right, now we can officially kickstart our day together here on a Tuesday. Looks like we're going to see a little rain. 90% chance of showers today. More rain possible yet tonight. Maybe a quarter to a half inch possible, maybe an inch. We'll find out as the day rolls along, but it could be a wet one here later on this afternoon. We kick off your morning at 58, again looking for a high today, right around 71. Quick break, Ryan Cunningham with your Tuesday news update next.
4: Summer's here, and warmer temperatures mean more bugs. 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
7: From the newsroom, I'm Ryan Cunningham. A Detroit Lakes man is in custody after threatening to take down law enforcement officers in Becker County. Prosecutors say the Becker County SWAT team assisted in arresting 32-year-old Caleb Nicholas Fellini at his home Friday, June 19th. According to court documents, Fellini was wanted on an outstanding arrest warrant. After officers unsuccessfully searched for him at a handful of places in Detroit Lakes, prosecutors say Fellini called Becker County Dispatch on June 18th and made multiple statements threatening to kill officers if they came to get him. On Friday, law enforcement executed a search warrant on Fellini's home. He surrendered and was arrested by SWAT. Fellini had been charged for threats of violence and appeared in court Monday. At the time of this conduct, Fellini was out on release in a Becker County court case, which includes felony obstruction. The allegations in that case involve Fellini fighting with officers, attempting to disarm an officer, and threatening to kill officers on April 2nd of 2026. A new outdoor art display is now at Long Lake Park near Detroit Lakes. Visitors are invited to check out Art on a Stick, a rotating public art exhibit created through a partnership between the City of Detroit Lakes Arts and Culture Commission and Project 412. Funded by Project 412, Wavemakers, and a grant from the Blandin Foundation, the exhibit brings vibrant, digitized vinyl artwork featuring a variety of artists and artistic styles into local parks. Visitors are encouraged to look at both sides of each display as they explore the exhibit. That's a look at news from the newsroom. I'm Ryan Cunningham.
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3: All right, here's a check at that forecast. 90% chance of showers, maybe a thunderstorm today. High right around 71 with a southeast wind at 10. Could see a half to three quarters of an inch of rain possible today. Then tonight, 50% chance of showers, overnight low 53. Tomorrow, 40% chance of rain, cloudy and 69. Wednesday night, maybe some light showers linger, partly cloudy and 50. And on Thursday, mostly sunny and a high of 74. 73 was the high yesterday, 57 the overnight low. Right now, those winds are out of the east-southeast at about 5. Our pressure is steady. Cloud cover and 58 in Detroit Lakes. Well, the Twins and the Dodgers hooked up yesterday. Shohei Ohtani with a leadoff homer. And Julius Randle, no longer with the Timberwolves. He'll be playing for the Nets. All the details up next in sports.
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11: For the check of sports headlines, I'm David Kinderman. Well, the NBA draft is set for tonight. The Minnesota Timberwolves made a couple of big moves yesterday. Timberwolves busy last night as they prepare for that draft here this evening with now no first-round picks. They are shipping out Julius Randle. They also signed Ayo Dosunmu to a long-term deal. ESPN and The Athletic are reporting that the Timberwolves will be part of a three-team trade with Chicago and Brooklyn. The Wolves will be sending Julius Randle and the 28th overall pick in the NBA draft to Brooklyn. The Nets will then send center Nick Claxton to Chicago, while the Timberwolves will end up with the Nets' 33rd overall pick and a player from Chicago. Then further reports were backed up that free agent guard Ayo Dosunmu signed a 5-year, $112 million deal to stay in Minnesota. The NBA draft, though, will get underway 7 o'clock from the Barclays Center in Brooklyn, with the second round tomorrow at 7 o'clock. Again, Minnesota trading off the 28th overall pick does have two second-round picks. That'll be 33rd and 59th overall on Wednesday night. But more deals may be made. The big Giannis Antetokounmpo trade, he goes off to Miami. Kind of open things up in the NBA. So we'll see what happens leading into the first round of the draft tonight from the Barclays Center in Brooklyn. Shohei Ohtani hit a leadoff home run. The L.A. Dodgers doubled up the Twins 2-1 last night. Ohtani's 17th home run of the season was answered by Byron Buxton's 25th in the bottom of the first inning to even the score at 1-1. Then Freddie Freeman gave the Dodgers the eventual winning run with a home run in the sixth. The Twins did not answer after that. Minnesota was held to just three hits in the loss. Starter Zebby Matthews gave up six hits and both runs while striking out five over six innings of work. The loss snapped a two-game win streak. The Dodgers and the Twins will continue their series on KDLM today. The Minnesota Lynx suffered a rare loss Sunday when they fell 84-79 to the Washington Mystics at the Target Center. Tomorrow night, they'll get a shot at payback when they face the Mystics in D.C. in the rematch. The loss was one of just four defeats the Lynx have suffered so far this season, getting to a 13-4 record. Strangely enough, three of the four Lynx losses have occurred on their home floor. Meanwhile, on the road, they're 7-1 on the season. The Mystics just 8-7, but have won three straight. It's a 6:30 p.m. tip-off from Washington, D.C. for the Lynx this evening. The NHL draft is coming up at the end of this week. The Wild are gearing up for what could be a relatively quiet, though, weekend. Minnesota enters the draft with just five overall picks. Their first-round pick went to Vancouver in the Quinn Hughes trade, and their second-round pick went to Nashville in a trade for Gustav Nyquist. They also traded away their seventh round selection. That leaves Bill Guerin in the Wild with picks in the third, fourth, and sixth rounds, plus two picks in the fifth. Their third round pick is 89th overall. The first round will begin 6 p.m. on Friday night, followed by the rest of the draft on Saturday starting at 10. Golf fans in Minnesota will see some high-level golf this week at Hazeltine National Golf Club in Chaska while playing host to the PGA Women's Championship. Play begins Thursday and will run through Sunday's final round. The PGA Women's Championship is one of five majors that the LPGA plays on tour. The CEO of the PGA of America is Terry Clark, a former United Healthcare executive. He says this is a home game for him since he is based in Minnesota. Clark says Hazeltine provides a great test for the golfers this week, and the course is in great shape. And finally, the world of outlaw, late model points leader Bobby Pierce of Illinois took the checkered flag in last night's main event at the Ogilvie Racetrack in East Central Minnesota. The World of Outlaws Late Model Series is one of the top dirt racing national touring series in the country and will now visit the I-94 EMR Speedway in Fergus Falls coming up this week before a couple of stops in North Dakota over the weekend. And that's Check of Sports Headlines. I'm David Kinderman.
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0: Brothers on the station you've got on for Classic Hits, KDLM. 6:33, we're 27 minutes away from 7 o'clock here on a Tuesday. Still at 60, a little bit of cloud cover. How many of you watched yesterday's World Cup? Well, it happened yesterday. Any doubt who the GOAT in soccer is? Lionel Messi needed just one goal to break the World Cup record for number of goals scored in the World Cup. And Argentina was in action yesterday. And, well, Messi does what Messi does.
1: Pull back here. Let's see. Messi! History in Dallas. Lionel Messi scores the goal to make him the World Cup's all-time leading scorer. Wonderful moment. That's how you score a World Cup record-setting goal. Not from the penalty spot. No. That is typical Messi. Magnificent. And he now has more goals than Miroslav Klose and more goals than any other player to play in a World Cup finals tournament.
0: Of course, he scored both goals yesterday. That's all Argentina needed as they won yesterday 2-0. Of course, Team USA and Turkey coming up later on this week. Speaking of the World Cup, fans are a little bit upset about prices in Miami. Yeah, concession fans a little on the high side. Caviar top tater tots, because, you know, why not? $75. 5-pound empanada, $40. Some beers cost as much as a day's pay in Mexico City. Twinkie cheeseburgers in L.A., $22. And have you been following the 50,000 Scottish fans who are embracing U.S. culture by drinking all the beer they can? Case in point, they were in Boston. Literally, they drank all the beer in the bars in Boston. Well, now they've shifted to Miami for the Brazil game. And a Scotland supporter was briefly confronted by Miami police after putting a traffic cone on a statue. Scottish fans are partying hard in Miami, hanging out in the pools. Some are playing bagpipes in the water. Because why not? Well, good luck to all the teams in the World Cup. And $75. Caviar-topped tater tots. Yeah, that's a big pass.
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0: Detroit Lakes weather. 90% chance of those showers and thunderstorms later on the day. We'll see a high temp right around 71. Southeast winds at 10 to 15. Could see a half to three quarters of an inch of rain possible. Then tonight, 50% chance of showers. Overnight low 53. South winds at about 5. Tomorrow, 40% chance of rain. A little bit of cloud cover, 69. Light showers Wednesday night. Cloudy and

50. Thursday, mostly sunny and a high right around 74. Right now, those winds are out of the south-southeast at about 5. Our pressure's steady. Little cloud cover here in Greater Detroit Lakes area. We're at 58. David Bowie, Fame. Classic hits, can't yell at.

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2: I'm Mark Dorenkamp with Agribusiness News on Brownfield. The USDA has confirmed three more cases of New World screwworm in Texas, bringing the total to 15. Deputy Secretary Stephen Vaden says when it comes to containing the pest, the math matters.
3: We've already got a facility in Panama that's pumping out 100 million sterile flies to help push this pest back. In the next several weeks, we will have a second facility coming online in Mexico that will add another 100 million flies per week to that.
2: National Corn Growers Association First Vice President Bill Lee says year-round nationwide E15 faces an uphill battle in the Senate.
4: They're not happy with some of the House bill, so I think we've got a whole another battle to get it done. And if the Senate changes it much, it needs to go back to the House, and they all have to work through it again.
2: And the USDA says 68% of U.S. corn is rated good to excellent, steady on the week. 66% of soybeans are called good to excellent, unchanged. Mark Dorenkamp, Brownfield.
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10: Six 6:48, 12 minutes away from 7 here on a KDLM Tuesday. It's time for our community calendar. You've got a group or organization looking to get some information out of the public free of charge. 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You can drop your flyers off at our studios, 804 Randolph Road. A stamp is still good as always. Here's what we have for you today on the community calendar. Of course, today is Tuesday. Tuesday in the park tonight, Band Stack. Things get underway 6 o'clock at the DL City Band Shell. Case of inclement weather, the concert will be canceled. They'll make that determination by about 1 o'clock this afternoon. Bring a lawn chair, always a good time. Tuesdays in the park tonight, 6 o'clock in Detroit Lakes City Park. Detroit Lakes Public Library got some events going on. Acoustic Jam coming up tomorrow, that's at 5 o'clock. Thursday at Storytime at the library at 10:30. And Visit Van Gogh with Kristen Bird from Young at Art on Thursday, June 25th, that's at 2 o'clock. 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That's coming up tomorrow, 9 until noon at the Becker County Extension Office. Hornet Pride Picnics from 11 until 1 at UCB in Frazee. Another one's coming up tomorrow. 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Stop by the Pride Picnic tomorrow, 11 until 1 at UCB in Frazee. No Trucks and Tunes this week, but a reminder, Trucks and Tunes will be back on July 2nd with Raised on the Radio Thursday nights from 5 until 8 o'clock in the City Park. EAA Chapter 1494 presents their fly-in, drive-in pancake breakfast at the Detroit Lakes Airport. Happens on July 11th. Things kick off at 8 o'clock and go until noon. $5 for kids. Adults are $10. Midwest Water Carnival. 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Water Carnival for 2026 is here. Things kick off on Friday, July 10th and run through the 19th. Don't forget your DL Day button, citywide garage sales, all kinds of great events. Yeah, Water Carnival, stuck in the 90s, is the theme for this year. Hey, we'll wrap things up today. Look at your history lesson. Today is Tuesday, June 23rd. 174th day of the year. 191 left until 2027. Today is National Detroit Style Pizza Day, Public Service Day, National Belly Button Day. Be sure to check for lint. And today is Typewriter Day. Here's why. 1868, the typewriter was invented. On this day in 1926, the first SAT exam is administered by the College Board. 1929, June Carter Cash was born. She passed away in 2003. 1953, Frank J. Zamboni, you know where this is going, was issued a patent for his ice resurfacer, which of course became known as the Zamboni. 1980, The David Letterman Show debuted on NBC Daytime. It was canceled a few months later. 1984, Duran Duran got a number one hit with Reflex. 89, movie theater premieres, Batman and Honey, I Shrunk the Kids are released. On this date in 1990, Gary Busey paid $242,000 for one of Buddy Holly's guitar. Of course, he played Buddy Holly in the Buddy Holly Story. 1991, wow, this makes me feel really old. Sonic the Hedgehog video game debuted in 1991. 1992, John Gotti was sentenced to life in prison after being convicted of racketeering charges. 1993, Lorena Bobbitt, we all know, with Wayne. 2006, Aaron Spelling passed away. We lost Ed McMahon in 2009. 2013, Nick Walenda became the first man to successfully walk across the Grand Canyon on a tightrope. And on this date in 2015, we lost Dick Van Patten. And that's a look at your KDLM community calendar along with your history lesson here on a Tuesday. Short break. We'll check in with our Weather Eye crew. It looks like we're going to see maybe 3/4 to a full inch of rain here before the day is all said and done. We'll find out when that rain starts when we come back.
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12: Minnesota News Network, I'm Jason Dinesen. A federal judge has tossed subpoenas issued by the U.S. Justice Department to Governor Tim Walz and several Minnesota officials. The subpoenas were tied to an investigation into criticism of federal immigration enforcement and participation in public demonstrations during Operation Metro Surge. Hamline University political analyst David Schultz.
13: This is a pretty big win legally for the Walz administration and for Minnesota, at least for this government of Minnesota. And it's also, I think, a personal win for Walz at this point.
12: The judge ruled the subpoenas were unconstitutional and raised concerns they were politically motivated. And ESPN reports that the Minnesota Timberwolves have traded Julius Randle and the 28th pick in tonight's NBA draft as part of a three-way trade in which they get the 33rd pick in the draft and free up cap space. This is MNN.
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10: A couple minutes away from 7 on a Tuesday to the program with Michael Carroll. Michael, how are we doing this morning?
17: I'm doing well.
10: Well, everybody wants to know, when's that rain going to start?
17: It's not too far away. Off to the west, already raining in Grand Forks this morning, starting to encroach on the Fargo vicinity. So for our neck of the woods, probably later on this morning and around the midday, we'll start to see that rain and thundershower action working in from the west. Just a marginal risk that maybe one or two of those cells by this afternoon could go borderline severe out there. Large hail and gusty winds would be the primary risks with any of the strongest storms later on. We're headed up to some lower 70s for high temperatures by this afternoon. For tonight, as that frontal boundary continues to work across the region, still that chance for some scattered thunderstorms, overnight lows dropping back into the lower 50s, and midweek Wednesday still a chance for some showers there with a high temperature back to 69. Thursday, as we'll be in between systems, a dry forecast, a good deal of sunshine making a return with mid-70s for highs. Our next low pressure system, though, approaches from the west, bringing a chance for some afternoon showers and storms on Friday, a high of 73. Pretty hit or miss in coverage with any of those thunderstorms on Saturday, so should manage to salvage some dry time yet on Saturday with a high of 77. I think the more likely period of showers and storms this weekend will come Saturday night into early on Sunday. A few of those could be on the severe side. Sunday, a high of 82, and we stay in the lower 80s for highs right into Monday. From the Weatherology Weather Center, I'm meteorologist Michael Caro.
10: All right, thanks, Michael. Right now, southeast winds are at 7, pressure steady, cloudy, and 60.
18: For MNN Sports, I'm Kevin Falmas. Last night, the Twins hosted the number one team in baseball and came up just short.
19: 3-2 pitch. Here's Scott. Swung on and hit towards third base. Flagged to his left by Muncie. Up with it to first. And he throws out Brooks Lee to end the game.
18: Twins radio the final call. Twins lose 2-1 to Shohei Ohtani and the Dodgers. Game two of the series is tonight. Big news last night for the Timberwolves.
20: That's an air ball, but Julius Randle with the offensive rebound. And he'll flush the putback.
21: Scoops it up.
20: Up ahead, Julius Randle. He's got it. He splits two and lays it in.
21: Pop on the three.
20: Oh, Julius keeps the run going.
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18: Alan Horton remembering Julius Randle on the Timberwolves radio network as part of a three-team trade. Randle and the 28th overall pick go to Brooklyn. The Wolves end up with the 33rd overall pick. First round of the NBA draft is tonight. Kevin Falmas, MNN Sports.
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10: 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Ryan back with an update from the news center. Another classic cartoon on three clips to win it, and it's Prime Day. 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
27: ABC News. I'm Sherry Preston, the vice president touting progress in talks with Iran.
28: That is a major milestone.
29: Vice President J.D. Vance, who led the talks over the weekend, says he got a big concession out of Iran, that they will now allow international nuclear inspectors into the country.
28: Permanently ending a nuclear weapons program in Iran.
29: But that promise of nuclear inspectors was the same promise made under President Obama's deal that Trump tore up. And despite Vance's words, Iranian state media reports Iran Iran has made no new nuclear commitments.
27: ABC's Mary Bruce. Iran this morning says no visits have been scheduled yet for international inspectors. A deadly heat wave is blanketing much of Europe. At least 18 people have died so far in France. Voters hit the polls in four more states for primaries today: New York, Utah, South Carolina, and Maryland. Prime Day's back. Amazon summer shopping event underway now, expected to generate $26 billion in sales. This is ABC News. House lawmakers are expected to vote today on a housing bill that's already passed the Senate. It would loosen regulations to encourage more home construction and ban Wall Street investors from snapping up single-family homes. Between the Lincoln Memorial and the Washington Monument, the reflecting pool debate continues. ABC's Olivia Rubin has more.
0: President Trump saying it must be drained immediately for repairs, just weeks after a $16 million renovation project wrapped up.
1: It's not a lot of damage, but it's we'll probably have to let the water out and refix it.
0: The pool has been a pet project for the president, personally going there to tout the work.
1: It's going to look better than it did in 1922 when it was built.
0: But not long after it was repainted and refilled with water, algae spreading, turning the pool green, and that new paint peeling right off the bottom.
27: The president blames vandals for the peeling paint and the algae, but there's no proof that the pool was sabotaged. I'm Sherry Preston, ABC News.
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10: 7:04 here on a Tuesday. Cloud cover in 61. And again, as Michael Carroll told us last hour, if you're headed up to the Fargo area, if you're driving that way, you can see it, right? We got some rain rolling into our area. Could see maybe an inch to three quarters of an inch possible here yet today. And then more showers continuing tonight and maybe again this afternoon. We'll update the forecast for it coming up later on this hour. Hey, just a reminder, of course, this is a 7 o'clock hour. We'll play three clips to win it, brought to you by Bleachers Bar and Grill, home of the Tuesday Blue Plate Special. That's what we're playing for today. We're doing classic cartoons. Audio clues come your way at about 7:40. So a quick show of hands. How many out there driving your truck, your vehicles today, don't like a dirty vehicle? I'm one of those guys. I'm kind of OCD about my truck. I don't. Of course, when I rush, then, you know, I hit bugs or something happens. But here's the deal. We're hooking you up with Wilkie Speed Wash. 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
23: From the newsroom, I'm Ryan Cunningham. A Detroit Lakes man is in custody after threatening to take down law enforcement officers in Becker County. Prosecutors say the Becker County SWAT team assisted in arresting 32-year-old Caleb Nicholas Fellini at his home Friday, June 19th. According to court documents, Fellini was wanted on an outstanding arrest warrant. After officers unsuccessfully searched for him at a handful of places in Detroit Lakes, prosecutors say Fellini called Becker County Dispatch on June 18th and made multiple statements threatening to kill officers if they came to get him. On Friday, law enforcement executed a search warrant on Fellini's home. He surrendered and was arrested by SWAT. Fellini had been charged for threats of violence and appeared in court Monday. At the time of this conduct, Fellini was out on release in a Becker County court case, which includes felony obstruction. The allegations in that case involve Fellini fighting with officers, attempting to disarm an officer, and threatening to kill officers on April 2nd of 2026. A new outdoor art display is now at Long Lake Park near Detroit Lakes. Visitors are invited to check out Art on a Stick, a rotating public art exhibit created through a partnership between the City of Detroit Lakes Arts and Culture Commission and Project 412. Funded by Project 412, Wavemakers, and a grant from the Blandin Foundation, the exhibit brings vibrant, digitized vinyl artwork featuring a variety of artists and artistic styles into local parks. Visitors are encouraged to look at both sides of each display as they explore the exhibit. That's a look at news from the newsroom. I'm Ryan Cunningham.
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9: Here's your KDLM weatherology forecast. Thunderstorms likely today, otherwise cloudy skies expected. Daytime highs approaching 71. Southeasterly winds 8 to 15 miles per hour. Chance of thunderstorms tonight, lows dip down to about 53. Partly cloudy skies. Cloudy skies tomorrow, slight chance of thunderstorms. Daytime highs approaching 69. I'm meteorologist Jennifer Wojcicki. Currently, it's 60 degrees.
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12: For the check of sports headlines, I'm David Kinderman. While the NBA draft is set for tonight, the Minnesota Timberwolves made a couple of big moves yesterday. Timberwolves busy last night as they prepare for that draft here this evening with now no first-round picks. They are shipping out Julius Randle. They also signed Ayo Dosunmu to a long-term deal. ESPN and The Athletic are reporting that the Timberwolves will be part of a three-team trade with Chicago and Brooklyn. The Wolves will be sending Julius Randle and the 28th overall pick in the NBA draft to Brooklyn. The Nets will then send center Nick Claxton to Chicago, while the Timberwolves will end up with the Nets' 33rd overall pick and a player from Chicago. Then further reports were backed up that free agent guard Ayo Dosunmu signed a 5-year, $112 million deal to stay in Minnesota. The NBA draft, though, will get underway 7 o'clock from the Barclays Center in Brooklyn, with the second round tomorrow at 7 o'clock. Again, Minnesota trading off the 28th overall pick does have two second-round picks. That'll be 33rd and 59th overall on Wednesday night. But more deals may be made. The big Giannis Antetokounmpo trade, he goes off to Miami. Kind of open things up in the NBA. So we'll see what happens leading into the first round of the draft tonight from the Barclays Center in Brooklyn. Shohei Ohtani hit a leadoff home run. The LA Dodgers doubled up the Twins 2-1 last night. Ohtani's 17th home run of the season was answered by Byron Buxton's 25th in the bottom of the first inning to even the score at 1-1. Then Freddie Freeman gave the Dodgers the eventual winning run with a home run in the sixth. The Twins did not answer after that. Minnesota was held to just three hits in the loss. Starter Zebby Matthews gave up six hits and both runs while striking out five over six innings of work. The loss snapped a two-game win streak. The Dodgers and the Twins will continue their series on KDLM today. The Minnesota Lynx suffered a rare loss Sunday when they fell 84-79 to the Washington Mystics at the Target Center. Tomorrow night, they'll get a shot at payback when they face the Mystics in D.C. in the rematch. The loss was one of just four defeats the Lynx have suffered so far this season, getting to a 13-4 record. Strangely enough, three of the four Lynx losses have occurred on their home floor.
13: Meanwhile, on the road, they're 7-1 on the season. The Mystics just 8-7, but have won three straight. It's a 6:30 p.m. tip-off from Washington, D.C. for the Lynx this evening. The NHL draft is coming up at the end of this week. The Wild are gearing up for what could be a relatively quiet, though, weekend. Minnesota enters the draft with just 5 overall picks. Their first-round pick went to Vancouver in the Quinn Hughes trade, and their second-round pick went to Nashville in a trade for Gustav Nyquist. They also traded away their 7th-round selection. That leaves Bill Guerin in the Wild with picks in the 3rd, 4th, and 6th rounds, plus 2 picks in the 5th. Their 3rd-round pick is 89th overall. The first round will begin 6 p.m. on Friday night, followed by the rest of the draft on Saturday starting at 10. Golf fans in Minnesota will see some high-level golf this week at Hazeltine National Golf Club in Chaska while playing host to the PGA Women's Championship. Play begins Thursday and will run through Sunday's final round. The PGA Women's Championship is one of 5 majors that the LPGA plays on tour. The CEO of the PGA of America is Terry Clark, a former United Healthcare executive. He says this is a home game for him since he is based in Minnesota. Clark says Hazeltine provides a great test for the golfers this week, and the course is in great shape. And finally, the World of Outlaw. Late model points leader Bobby Pierce of Illinois took the checkered flag in last night's main event at the Ogilvie Racetrack in East Central Minnesota. The World of Outlaws Late Model Series is one of the top dirt racing national touring series in the country and will now visit the I-94 EMR Speedway in Fergus Falls coming up this week before a couple of stops in North Dakota over the weekend. And that's Check of Sports Headlines. I'm David Kinderman.
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13: Sarah Canada, age 89 of Perham, passed away on Saturday, June 13th. Visitation will be 10 a.m. to 11 a.m., followed by a memorial service at 11 a.m. on Tuesday the 23rd at St. Paul's Lutheran Church in Perham. The arrangements for Sarah Canada of Perham have been made through the Schoenberger Funeral and Cremation Service of Perham. Marjorie Ann Dahl, age 91 of Burnsville, passed away on Monday, January 5th at Emerald Crest Memorial Care in Burnsville. A celebration of life will be held 11 a.m. Tuesday the 23rd at the Anderson Family Funeral Home in Twin Valley. A time of gathering will be held 1 hour prior to the services Tuesday morning. The arrangements for Marjorie Ann Dahl of Burnsville have been made and entrusted to the Anderson Family Funeral Home of Twin Valley. Merle Matsky, age 89 of Perham, passed away on Monday, June 15th. A graveside service will be held on Wednesday the 24th at 2 p.m. at Woodlawn Cemetery in Winona, followed by a celebration of life at the Holzinger Lodge in Winona. The arrangements for Merle Matsky of Perham have been made through the Schoenberger Funeral and Cremation Service of Perham.
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0: station you've got on for classic hits, KDLM Music with a Fix here on a Tuesday. 7:28, 31 minutes away from the top of the hour. So the cloud cover, and if you look in the Fargo area, you can see that the skies are darkening and that line of showers and thunderstorms slowly moving its way here into our part of Minnesota. And again, probably see maybe a half, three quarters of an inch possible before the day is all said and done. Today is Amazon Prime Day. How many of you will be making your online purchases? Well, here's a special message from the man himself, Mr. Jeff.
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1: What the judge argued is that this was not a neutral investigation, but that it was really being done for political reasons, that the Trump administration had been targeting the state of Minnesota and the Walz administration since 2025.
0: And the Timberwolves have traded Julius Randle and the 28th pick in tonight's NBA draft to the Nets as part of a three-team deal where the Wolves get the 33rd pick in the draft and free up cap space. For more on these and other stories, visit MinnesotaNewsNetwork.com. 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
6: Here's your KDLM weatherology forecast. Thunderstorms likely today, otherwise cloudy skies expected. Daytime highs approaching 71. Southeasterly winds 8 to 15 miles per hour. Chance of thunderstorms tonight, lows dip down to about 53. Partly cloudy skies. Cloudy skies tomorrow, slight chance of thunderstorms. Daytime highs approaching 69. I'm meteorologist Jennifer Wojcicki. Currently, it's 60 degrees.
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5: 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Dial 847-1340. Get it right today. We'll hook you up with that Blue Plate Special certificate so you, too, can enjoy the Blue Plate Special of Bleachers. All right, a little background on today's cartoon. This one premiered on CBS television September 9th, 1972. Final episode aired November 13th of 1982, so a full decade run. If you can figure it out, give me a call. 847-1340, as always, we will put you on the air to see if we make you a winner. All right, gang, listen closely. Good luck, and here we go. Clip number one on three clips to win it.
11: All right, that's a strike.
12: Strike. Ball was in the other lane.
11: He knocked all the pins down, didn't he?
12: Rudy, you say anything to win a game.
13: Mush Mouth gets one more chance.
11: Keep it in the right lane this time.
13: Mush Mouth!
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12: Mush Mouth ought to give up bowling and try something less dangerous.
11: Yeah, like hunting sharks.
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0: All right, we're back on Three Clips Doing It, doing classic cartoons. You can figure out today's cartoon. Give me a call, 847-1340. Here you go. Here's clip number two.
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0: All right, we're going to the phones this morning when Christy's dialed in. Maybe going to bail us out this morning. Christy, how are we doing today?
5: Good. How about yourself?
0: I'm not doing too bad, minus the fact that I got a little bit of a head congestion here today, but I'm trying to drive through. All right, we gave you the first two clues for the blue plate special certificate at Bleachers. You know what classic cartoon that is?
5: Fat Albert.

0: Nicely done. Fat Albert it is. Congratulations.
1: Thank you.
0: All right. You got the blue plate special certificate. You can stop out, pick up your certificate here at the studios, 804 Randolph Road. Have a great day. Thanks for playing along with us today on Three Clips to Win It.
1: Thank you.
0: All right. Thank you. Chrissy got it right today. On the air from 1972 to 1982. Fat Albert. We'll another one tomorrow right here on KDLM.
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0: Mr. Big on the station you can count on for classic hits, KDLM. About 7 minutes away from 8 o'clock. Cloud cover getting a little bit darker here as that showers and thunderstorm lines rolls into the area. More of that forecast coming up a little bit later on this hour. Of course, the World Cup is taking place here in North America at locations in Canada, the U.S., and Mexico. Half the planet, well, not half the planet, but a lot of folks from across the globe are here in North America. You know what they're enjoying? Our food.
1: For generations, world leaders have searched for a way to unite humanity. Countless summits, peace talks, and international agreements. But as it turns out, the one thing capable of bringing every human being on Earth together is much simpler. It's called super-fattening American fast food.
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23: Here's your KDLM weatherology forecast. Thunderstorms likely today, otherwise cloudy skies expected. Daytime highs approaching 71. Southeasterly winds 8 to 15 miles per hour. Chance of thunderstorms tonight, lows dip down to about 53. Partly cloudy skies. Cloudy skies tomorrow, slight chance of thunderstorms. Daytime highs approaching 69. I'm meteorologist Jennifer Wojcicki. Currently 62.
24: 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Last night, the Twins hosted the number one team in baseball and came up just short.
25: 3-2 pitch. Here's Scott. Swung on and hit towards third base. Flagged to his left by Muncy. Up with it to first. And he throws out Brooks Lee to end the game.
24: Twins radio the final call. Twins lose 2-1 to Shohei Ohtani and the Dodgers. Game two of the series is tonight. Big news last night for the Timberwolves.
26: That's an air ball, but Julius Randle with the offensive rebound, and he'll flush the putback.
27: Scoops it up.
26: Up ahead, Julius Randle. He's got it. He splits two and lays it in.
27: Pop on the three.
26: Oh, Julius keeps the run going. Slam inside to finish with the left hand.
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24: Alan Horton remembering Julius Randle on the Timberwolves radio network as part of a three-team trade. Randle and the 28th overall pick go to Brooklyn. The Wolves end up with the 33rd overall pick. First round of the NBA draft is tonight. Kevin Falmas, MNN Sports.
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9: ABC News. I'm Sherry Preston. Cuts coming to America's intelligence community. Sources tell ABC that Bill Pulte, the new acting director of national intelligence, has started lots of layoffs. ABC's Karen Wise in Washington.
10: Pulte has promised to cut hundreds of jobs. His appointment by President Trump has faced bipartisan backlash because Pulte has no experience in intelligence. The Office of the Director of National Intelligence has not returned a request for comment, and it was not immediately clear how many jobs had been affected. But sources say the National Counterterrorism Center was expected to be hit hard by the cuts.
9: In a post this morning, President Trump says Iran has agreed to what he calls, quote, the highest level nuclear inspections. Long into the future, Iran's foreign minister says no visits from international inspectors have been scheduled thus far. Dangerously hot weather settling in over much of Europe, with temperatures expected in the mid-90s or higher for several days. This is ABC News. A state of emergency has been declared in a part of Los Angeles where a warehouse has been burning for nearly a week now. L.A. Councilmember Isabel Jurado represents the district.
15: Families are still dealing with the smoke, odor, ash, closed parks and community spaces, disrupted routines, and serious concerns about what they are breathing.
9: 85 million pounds of decaying food is now burning. Who is the loudest man on earth? Joseph McGrail Baitup, that's who, an Australian air conditioning cleaner and an honorary town crier.
16: Oh, yay! Oh, yay! Oh, yay! My lords, my ladies and gentlemen, welcome to Canberra!
9: That's him in his role as town crier. It was a different yell of the word now at 122.4 decibels that won in the Guinness World Record last week. To do it, he beat out the previous loudest person in the world, a schoolteacher from Northern Ireland. Sherry Preston, ABC News.
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3: From the newsroom, I'm Ryan Cunningham. A Detroit Lakes man is in custody after threatening to take down law enforcement officers in Becker County. Prosecutors say the Becker County SWAT team assisted in arresting 32-year-old Caleb Nicholas Fellini at his home Friday, June 19th. According to court documents, Fellini was wanted on an outstanding arrest warrant. After officers unsuccessfully searched for him at a handful of places in Detroit Lakes, prosecutors say Fellini called Becker County Dispatch on June 18th and made multiple statements threatening to kill officers if they came to get him. On Friday, law enforcement executed a search warrant on Fellini's home. He surrendered and was arrested by SWAT. Fellini had been charged for threats of violence and appeared in court Monday. At the time of this conduct, Fellini was out on release in a Becker County court case, which includes felony obstruction. The allegations in that case involve Fellini fighting with officers, attempting to disarm an officer, and threatening to kill officers on April 2nd of 2026. A new outdoor art display is now at Long Lake Park near Detroit Lakes. Visitors are invited to check out Art on a Stick, a rotating public art exhibit created through a partnership between the City of Detroit Lakes Arts and Culture Commission and Project 412. Funded by Project 412, Wavemakers, and a grant from the Blandin Foundation, the exhibit brings vibrant, digitized vinyl artwork featuring a variety of artists and artistic styles into local parks. Visitors are encouraged to look at both sides of each display as they explore the exhibit. That's a look at news from the newsroom. I'm Ryan Cunningham.
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23: Here's your KDLM weatherology forecast. Thunderstorms likely today, otherwise cloudy skies expected. Daytime highs approaching 71. Southerly winds 8 to 15 miles per hour. Chance for storms tonight, lows dip down to about 53. Partly cloudy skies. Slight chance for storms tomorrow, high temperatures reach up to 69. Cloudy skies. I'm meteorologist Jennifer Wojcicki. Right now, it's 62 degrees.
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12: For the Check of Sports Headlines, I'm David Kinderman. While the NBA draft is set for tonight, the Minnesota Timberwolves made a couple of big moves yesterday. Timberwolves busy last night as they prepare for that draft here this evening with now no first-round picks. They are shipping out Julius Randle. They also signed Ayo Dosunmu to a long-term deal. ESPN and The Athletic are reporting that the Timberwolves will be part of a three-team trade with Chicago and Brooklyn. The Wolves will be sending Julius Randle and the 28th overall pick in the NBA draft to Brooklyn. The Nets will then send center Nick Claxton to Chicago, while the Timberwolves will end up with the Nets' 33rd overall pick and a player from Chicago. Then further reports were backed up that free agent guard Ayo Dosunmu signed a 5-year, $112 million deal to stay in Minnesota. The NBA draft, though, will get underway 7 o'clock from the Barclays Center in Brooklyn, with the second round tomorrow at 7 o'clock. Again, Minnesota trading off the 28th overall pick does have two second-round picks. That'll be 33rd and 59th overall on Wednesday night. But more deals may be made. The big Giannis Antetokounmpo trade, he goes off to Miami. Kind of open things up in the NBA. So we'll see what happens leading into the first round of the draft tonight from the Barclays Center in Brooklyn. Shohei Ohtani hit a leadoff home run. The LA Dodgers doubled up the Twins 2-1 last night. Ohtani's 17th home run of the season was answered by Byron Buxton's 25th in the bottom of the first inning to even the score at 1-1. Then Freddie Freeman gave the Dodgers the eventual winning run with a home run in the sixth. The Twins did not answer after that. Minnesota was held to just 3 hits in the loss. Starter Zebby Matthews gave up 6 hits and both runs while striking out 5 over 6 innings of work. The loss snapped a 2-game win streak. The Dodgers and the Twins will continue their series on KDLM today. The Minnesota Lynx suffered a rare loss Sunday when they fell 84-79 to the Washington Mystics at the Target Center. Tomorrow night, they'll get a shot at payback when they face the Mystics in D.C. in the rematch. The loss was one of just 4 defeats the Lynx have suffered so far this season, getting to a 13-4 record. Strangely enough, 3 of the 4 Lynx losses have occurred on their home floor. Meanwhile, on the road, they're 7-1 on the season. The Mystics just 8-7, but have won 3 straight. It's a 6:30 p.m. tip-off from Washington, D.C. for the Lynx this evening. The NHL draft is coming up at the end of this week. The Wild are gearing up for what could be a relatively quiet, though, weekend. Minnesota enters the draft with just 5 overall picks. Their first-round pick went to Vancouver in the Quinn Hughes trade, and their second-round pick went to Nashville in a trade for Gustav Nyquist. They also traded away their 7th-round selection. That leaves Bill Guerin in the Wild with picks in the 3rd, 4th, and 6th rounds, plus 2 picks in the 5th. Their 3rd-round pick is 89th overall. The first round will begin 6 p.m. on Friday night, followed by the rest of the draft on Saturday starting at 10. Golf fans in Minnesota will see some high-level golf this week at Hazeltine National Golf Club in Chaska while playing host to the PGA Women's Championship. Play begins Thursday and will run through Sunday's final round. The PGA Women's Championship is one of 5 majors that the LPGA plays on tour. The CEO of the PGA of America is Terry Clark, a former United Healthcare executive. He says this is a home game for him since he is based in Minnesota. Clark says Hazeltine provides a great test for the golfers this week and the course is in great shape. And finally, the world of outlaw. Late model points leader Bobby Pierce of Illinois took the checkered flag in last night's main event at the Ogilvie Racetrack in East Central Minnesota. The World of Outlaws Late Model Series is one of the top dirt racing national touring series in the country and will now visit the I-94 EMR Speedway in Fergus Falls coming up this week before a couple of stops in North Dakota over the weekend. And that's Check of Sports Headlines. I'm David Kinderman.
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0: 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As always, we do select one winner at random. They get the prize pack, the DQ certificate, and the birthday bouquet. Get to it. Birthdays and anniversaries for June 23rd. A trio to tell you about today. Happy birthday going out to Grandma Sue Bewer. Grandma Bewer, happy birthday from Paisley and her family. Sarah Loughran's got a birthday this morning. Sarah, happy birthday from Carrie, Easton, Mom, and the rest of the family. And Leah Mickelson's got a birthday today. Leah, happy birthday from Kyle, Hudson, Ms. Vera, Knox, Mom, and the rest of the family. That's our list of three. We'll come back with a lucky winner right after this.
1: Mom, I'm hot. 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
0: Congratulations to Sarah Loughran. Sarah, you're the Birth Anniversary Club winner. Enjoy your DQ certificate and that birthday bouquet. Welcome back and do it again tomorrow right here on the station you can count on. Stick around. Hodgepodge is on deck. On the way, a little Steppenwolf music from Howard Jones. Right now, Kenny Loggins, Danger Zone. 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

0: Minnesota News Network, I'm Jason Dinesen. While a federal judge has thrown out subpoenas aimed at Governor Tim Walz and other Minnesota officials, the legal and political battle may not be finished. Hamline University political science professor David Schultz.
1: Trump administration will probably try to find another way of doing the investigation or doing subpoenas, but they may try alternative routes as we've seen them try in many other situations across the country.
0: Schultz says the administration can no longer appeal the subpoena ruling, but may pursue other avenues if it wants to continue investigating the matter. The U.S. Senate has passed housing legislation, including provisions championed by Minnesota Senator Tina Smith. Among those provisions is the Rural Housing Service Reform Act, which updates federal rural housing programs. The legislation also includes restrictions designed to limit large corporate investors from purchasing single-family homes. This is MNN.
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6: Here's your KDLM weatherology forecast. Thunderstorms likely today, otherwise cloudy skies expected. Daytime highs approaching 71. Southerly winds 8 to 15 miles per hour. Chance for storms tonight, lows dip down to about 53. Partly cloudy skies. Slight chance for storms tomorrow, high temperatures reach up to 69. Cloudy skies. I'm meteorologist Jennifer Wojcicki. Currently 63.
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8: Good morning. Welcome into HodgePodge on this Tuesday, June 23rd. I'm Joel Koetke. Joining me in the studio this morning, I've got Celeste Coppi with me and Sheila Welly from the League of Women Voters. Sheila and Celeste, good morning. Thanks for with us today on HodgePodge.
9: Good morning.
10: Good morning.
8: Smiles all around the studios here. So let's talk a little bit about this legislative update that's coming up on Monday. So let's a little background on how this is put together and what folks can find out.
9: Yeah, so this is our annual legislative update where we invite both the Minnesota State Senator Rob Kupak and the Minnesota representative for our area, Jim Joy. And so we host them. We do a bit of Q&A. We use the same process to collect questions from the audience as we do for our candidate forums. But it's a great way to hear from their perspective how the legislative session at the state level went this the past few months, and also what they're looking forward to for, and it's really specific to our area. And it's, you know, again, that state level government.
8: Opportunity for the constituents to come out and talk to the folks and see what's going on. Sheila, what do you expect to find out on Monday?
10: Well, we're hoping to ask how some of the legislative items that were passed, how they will impact our community, what we can expect, what we need to look forward to. In terms of that, we'll ask some questions on housing and health, on infrastructure and bonding and those kind of things.
8: It's kind of ironic. We were just talking about the bonding bill and things that sometimes get in and things that sometimes don't. And there's so many projects up and down the Highway 10 corridor. And of course, obviously, we're here in Detroit Lakes, but you look at the district that these gentlemen cover, there's a lot of projects going on and a lot of needs, and I'm sure that constituents want to know exactly what kind of an update they can get.
10: Yes.
8: Mm-hmm. So when, what time is it and where's the location?
9: Yeah, so I'll jump in on that one. So it's at the DL City Chambers this upcoming Monday, June 29th. The doors will open at 5:30 and then the discussion will start at 6:00. So it's a free public event. All are welcome. And we really encourage everyone to come and join us and bring their questions as well. So I feel like a lot of times we have so many levels of government, and this is a really great way to zero in on who we have from our area going to St. Paul to advocate and represent and make the best decisions for the Detroit Lakes area.
8: For the public that plans to attend, should they come with like pre-written questions, or how are you guys going to handle that on Monday?
10: They certainly can. If they have the question in their mind, they want to write it down. We also are going to provide note cards and pens so they could start to write their questions before it begins. Or during, if something comes up, we'll have people that will collect the questions. We take the questions back to a table where we have what are called question facilitators. And if we have questions that are similar, we'll put them together in one question. Or maybe we will take a wordy question and we'll condense it down to something that's a little more succinct.
8: Just to clarify for folks that showed up, this is not like an open mic thing where you're going to hand a microphone to Billy over there and Billy's going to go, hey, Rob, I got a question for you, correct?
10: No. Correct. We have a moderator that will ask all the
8: wise
10: questions.
8: Wise choice from the League of Women Voters.
10: Yes.
9: Well, and I might throw in, too, just a reminder for the public that the League of Women Voters is a nonpartisan organization. And this discussion itself is really cool because if you look at our state rep and our state senator, you have one from each party. So, like, rarely are you going to get, you know, different perspectives in just one setting here. And we've done this before with each of these legislators. And, you know, they're very polite. They work well together in this type of setting here. So it's very informational. And so the League of Women Voters is nonpartisan. Our mission is to empower voters to participate in democracy. And we're all about education, how to participate, how to vote, elections, voting, and then how to find information on how to make informed decisions is what we're about.
8: And you talked about the process of voting, because I got an 18-year-old who just graduated from high school, and she will be making her first ballot cast, right? So, and as parents, right, as you start to raise your kids, they get to be 18, they get to the voting age. And I think a lot of parents, while they try and maybe steer their kids politically, I think the important thing is understanding that at that young age, hey, your vote counts. You got a chance to go out and then place your vote. It doesn't have to be what mom and dad want. It doesn't have to be what your friends want. It's an opportunity for you as an individual to go out and have your voice heard.
10: Exactly. And we will have tabling there where we can allow people to register to vote if they haven't done so yet. They could also check on their registration to make sure that it's still showing up, that they're still eligible to vote. And that's a big part of what we do as well. We do show up at different events and we just get the information out to people. Here's how you vote. This is what's going to be on your ballot. This is what you can expect, because we really do want people to participate in our democracy.
8: I mean, the first time I took my kid to go vote, right, and he's looking at the ballot, and I'm right next to him, he's like, Dad. It's like, who is this guy? What is this, right? Because they're 18.
10: Yeah.
8: You know? And it's like, you know, again, I'm not trying to sway anybody either way, but I think it's great that the League of Women Voters has an opportunity for young voters to go through the process a little bit and see what it is. Because let's face it, when you've never done a ballot before, especially as a young adult, it can be a little bit intimidating. It looks like a test, right?
10: It does kind of.
8: And bring your number two pencil and fill out your test, right?
10: Yeah, going to vote 411, where you will get a sample of your ballot. You'll know who's on there. You'll see the candidates if they have chosen to send their information in. So you can gain a lot of information by going to that website as well.
8: And before I let both of you run, how long do you expect the event to run? I know it kicks off at 6 mm-hmm. o'clock, a couple hours, or what are you guys looking at?
10: 1 hour.
8: Okay.
10: Yep.
8: All right. Any other information you want the public to be aware of this morning?
9: I would just highlight what Sheila said, which is vote411.org for the primary that's coming up. Early voting starts this week on Friday, I believe. So people can start, you know, their voting process from now. And so in preview to the fall, too, we will have candidate forms for local offices in September. But I'm sure we'll see you again for that, right?
8: We look forward to it. Celeste and Sheila, thank you so much for being with us today on Hodgepodge.
10: Thank you.
8: We're going to get a quick break, come back and wrap things up on Hodgepodge. Stick around.
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12: Natalie LaDuca with the University of Illinois Department of Agriculture and Consumer Economics has been studying what changes in weather farmers are experiencing and potential shifts in their management.
13: But we wanted to understand how farmers are perceiving risk, if they're noticing that there's a change in climate and what their plans are going forward, how they want to handle that risk.
12: She says farmers in the study expected warming in the Midwest increased crop yields, but also bring more extreme flooding and drought variability.
13: A lot of them were thinking about investing in additional drainage, tile drainage, but that can be a tricky thing because it just kind of takes away everything. And so it can be beneficial when there's flooding. Sometimes you don't want all of that rain to be taken away, all that excess water to be taken away. So that's something that we were looking at, both thinking about drainage and irrigation and drought tolerant seeds, because it is difficult to balance. And a lot of these farms are rain fed and they are thinking about irrigation potentially moving forward, but it can be costly to invest in that. And so there was a lot of people thinking about splitting their tile drainage. So if it was already at like 40 or 50 feet, they're thinking about splitting it. And then there's just concern of if they split it, will they accidentally go too far in the other direction? Because there's this flashiness of rain, this intensity is really wet, but then later there could be droughts within the same growing season. And so how do you manage really opposite ends of the spectrum?
12: The decision to invest in tile, irrigation, insurance, drought-tolerant hybrids, or other risk management tools wasn't just about expected profit.
13: We thought that they would be more concerned with these kind of negative outcomes and that they would focus on practices like drought-tolerant seeds that will kind of minimize those negative outcomes but don't really maximize yield overall. But we found that actually they want everything to increase and they don't really mind if it's as big of a spread as long as that, you know, mean is increasing. And so that was an interesting thing to think about, and how we talk to them about these practices is not always necessarily minimizing risk. I think a lot of times we think about minimizing risk, but they're still thinking about maximizing their yield and their output, because when we think about it in terms of a business, you know, they want the highest outcome.
12: Additional analysis is underway to better understand what investments and strategies farmers are taking to adapt to the changing climate. I'm Nicole Haslip with Brownfield.
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18: For the check of sports headlines, I'm David Kinderman. While the NBA draft is set for tonight, the Minnesota Timberwolves made a couple of big moves yesterday. Timberwolves busy last night as they prepare for that draft here this evening with now no first-round picks. They are shipping out Julius Randle. They also signed Ayo Dosunmu to a long-term deal. ESPN and The Athletic are reporting that the Timberwolves will be part of a three-team trade with Chicago and Brooklyn. The Wolves will be sending Julius Randle and the 28th overall pick in the NBA draft to Brooklyn. The Nets will then send center Nick Claxton to Chicago, while the Timberwolves will end up with the Nets' 33rd overall pick and a player from Chicago. Then further reports were backed up that free agent guard Ayo Dosunmu signed a 5-year, $112 million deal to stay in Minnesota. The NBA draft, though, will get underway 7 o'clock from the Barclays Center in Brooklyn, with the second round tomorrow at 7 o'clock. Again, Minnesota trading off the 28th overall pick does have two second-round picks. That'll be 33rd and 59th overall on Wednesday night. But more deals may be made. The big Giannis Antetokounmpo trade, he goes off to Miami. Kind of open things up in the NBA. So we'll see what happens leading into the first round of the draft tonight from the Barclays Center in Brooklyn. Shohei Ohtani hit a leadoff home run. The LA Dodgers doubled up the Twins 2-1 last night. Ohtani's 17th home run of the season was answered by Byron Buxton's 25th in the bottom of the first inning to even the score at 1-1. Then Freddie Freeman gave the Dodgers the eventual winning run with a home run in the sixth. The Twins did not answer after that. Minnesota was held to just three hits in the loss. Starter Zebby Matthews gave up six hits and both runs while striking out five over six innings of work. The loss snapped a two-game win streak. The Dodgers and the Twins will continue their series on KDLM today. The Minnesota Lynx suffered a rare loss Sunday when they fell 84-79 to the Washington Mystics at the Target Center. Tomorrow night, they'll get a shot at payback when they face the Mystics in D.C. in the rematch. The loss was one of just four defeats the Lynx have suffered so far this season, getting to a 13-4 record. Strangely enough, three of the four Lynx losses have occurred on their home floor. Meanwhile, on the road, they're 7-1 on the season. The Mystics just 8-7, but have won three straight. It's a 6:30 p.m. tip-off from Washington, D.C. for the Lynx this evening. The NHL draft is coming up at the end of this week. The Wild are gearing up for what could be a relatively quiet, though, weekend. Minnesota enters the draft with just five overall picks. Their first-round pick went to Vancouver in the Quinn Hughes trade, and their second-round pick went to Nashville in a trade for Gustav Nyquist. They also traded away their seventh-round selection. That leaves Bill Guerin and the Wild with picks in the third, fourth, and sixth rounds, plus two picks in the fifth. Their third-round pick is 89th overall. The first round will begin 6 p.m. on Friday night, followed by the rest of the draft on Saturday starting at 10. Golf fans in Minnesota will see some high-level golf this week at Hazeltine National Golf Club in Chaska while playing host to the PGA Women's Championship. Play begins Thursday and will run through Sunday's final round. The PGA Women's Championship is one of five majors that the LPGA plays on tour. The CEO of the PGA of America is Terry Clark, a former United Healthcare executive. He says this is a home game for him since he is based in Minnesota. Clark says Hazeltine provides a great test for the golfers this week and the course is in great shape. And finally, the World of Outlaw. Late model points leader Bobby Pierce of Illinois took the checkered flag in last night's main event at the Ogilvie Racetrack in East Central Minnesota. The World of Outlaws Late Model Series is one of the top dirt racing national touring series in the country and will now visit the I-94 EMR Speedway in Fergus Falls coming up this week before a couple of stops in North Dakota over the weekend. And that's Check of Sports Headlines. I'm David Kinderman.
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8: Well, that is going to wrap up Hodgepodge for today. Juan, thanks, Celeste and Sheila from the League of Women Voters. Again, they're sponsoring that legislative update coming up Monday, 6 o'clock at the City Council Chambers. And again, Rob Kupek and Jim Joy will be on hand. Coming up tonight on KDLM, it's Game 2 of the Dodgers and the Twins. Hopefully Shohei Ohtani doesn't have a leadoff homer tonight. Pre-game coverage at 6 o'clock here on KDLM. Our first pitch at about 6:40. Game 3 of that series tomorrow. And that's a 6:40 start time. And the Twins have an off day on Thursday before the Rockies come to town for a Friday-Saturday series. And the Twins hit the road next week to take on the Houston Astros. All right, that's going to do it for me. Back with you tomorrow morning just after 6 o'clock. Stick around. Cale Daniels helps you through the workday. And then right during your lunch hour, it's Dave Lee and the Classic Hits Cafe.
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19: ABC News, I'm Sherry Preston. President Trump this morning saying Iran has agreed to what he calls the highest level nuclear inspections. Iran's foreign minister says no international inspection visits have been scheduled. Vice President J.D. Vance saying there is a good foundation for a deal after he left talks in Switzerland. Another part of the ceasefire agreement, the Trump administration granting a waiver to allow Iran to sell oil. ABC's Steve Ganyard says
20: it'll pump billions and billions of dollars into this Iranian regime that we don't know what its future looks like. We don't know, are they really going to come in and join the world community, or are they going to be the same old Iran that we had before, feeding their proxies to sow dissent around the world?
19: After a housing reform package overwhelmingly passed in the Senate, it could come up for a vote in the House as soon as today. Sources tell ABC News the new acting director of national intelligence, Bill Pulte, has started layoffs. Europe's struggling under a heat wave. Officials in Paris have just closed down the Eiffel Tower for the day. Sherry Preston, ABC News. It's primary day in several states, including Maryland, Utah, South Carolina, and, as ABC's Jared Kofsky reports, New York, including in the country's biggest city.
21: Tuesday is Democratic primary election day in New York City, and while Mayor Zoran Mamdani is not on the ballot, the races are expected to be a key test of whether the Democratic Socialist mayor's influence could grow in Washington, D.C. Two of the progressive congressional candidates Mamdani has endorsed, Daria Lisa Avila Chevalier and Brad Lander, are taking on incumbent Democrats. Last Thursday, Mamdani and Senator Bernie Sanders rallied together in support of the candidates they're both endorsing. The polls in New York close at 9 o'clock Eastern. Jared Kofsky, ABC News, New York.
19: Honors and tributes continue coming in for legendary music executive Clive Davis, who had professional relationships with numerous musicians, including Whitney Houston, Bruce Springsteen, Alicia Keys, and others. Davis died this week at the age of 94. Sherry Preston, ABC News.
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23: The team's looking good this season.
24: I think so. Man, I miss playing football. Ever since I turned 40, I just can't find that fire I used to have.
23: Think it could be lower testosterone?
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0: Minnesota News Network, I'm Jason Dinesen. A federal judge has blocked Justice Department subpoenas targeting Governor Tim Walz and other Minnesota officials as part of an investigation stemming from opposition to federal immigration enforcement actions during Operation Metro Surge. Hamline University political science professor David Schultz says the judge took issue with the purpose behind the investigation.
1: What the judge argued is that this was not a neutral investigation, but that it was really being done for political reasons, that the Trump administration had been targeting the state of Minnesota and the Walz administration since 2025.
0: And the Timberwolves have traded Julius Randle and the 28th pick in tonight's NBA draft to the Nets as part of a three-team deal where the Wolves get the 33rd pick in the draft and free up cap space. For more on these and other stories, visit MinnesotaNewsNetwork.com. 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
3: Here's your KDLM weatherology forecast. Thunderstorms likely today, otherwise cloudy skies expected. Daytime highs approaching 71. Southerly winds 8 to 15 miles per hour. Chance for storms tonight, lows dip down to about 53. Partly cloudy skies. Slight chance for storms tomorrow, high temperatures reach up to 69. Cloudy skies. I'm meteorologist Jennifer Vujicic. Currently 63.

Queen. We are the champions on the station you can count on. Classic hits KDLM. I'm Cal Daniels and welcome to Tuesday. Welcome to 9 o'clock. Yeah, we've got a giant trade in the NBA to talk about here. Yeah, it's on the Bucks side. I'm pretty sure you know that's coming up in about 15. While you're waiting, we've got more life from Boys to Men, Roy Orbison and Bonnie Tyler. It's the madness. Our house on Classic Hits KDLM.

0: Motown Philly, Boys to Men on Classic Hits KDLM. Well, today my heart broke a tad. I'm a Bucks fan, if you don't know. And Yadis Adetokounmpo has been traded to the Miami Heat. Yeah, they've landed them. Celtics missed out on this one. So the trade went down late Monday night. Bucks are receiving Tyler Hero, Khalil Ware, Jamie Jaquez Jr., Kasparis Jakunauskas, and three first-round picks in the deal, including the number 13 overall pick in Tuesday's draft. Now, this is just, I mean, crazy to hear that Giannis will be gone. As a Bucks fan, I get it. I understand it, right? Large contract. Nothing's really happened in a while. At the same point, he's brought some sort of life to this program and a championship, and I don't know if we can get that back. Maybe we can find a way to restructure, but it feels like we're missing a piece now, and I don't know if they're going to be able to fill that in the offseason. But hey, we will check it out. What a crazy trade. We'll take a quick break. We've got more on the way from Michael Jackson, The Stones, and Taco right around the corner on Classic Hits KDLM.
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The King of Pop, Billy Jean, on Classic Hits KDLM. Well, you ever played GeoGuessr before or heard of it? It's a game where they drop you off at a random Google Maps location. You got to figure out where you are. We got something like that for you, except you can actually win something with this. Think you know the Lakes area like the back of your hand? It's time to prove it and guess where we are. We're dropping a new photo every day this week at 7 a.m. And if you can guess where it was taken, you'll be entered to win a daily 24-pack of Michelob Golden Light Lake Life. 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And if you win, you get yourself a 24-pack of some Mick Goldens. 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We've got more on the way from ELO and Taco. It's the Stones. 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
1: Welcome to your daily Bible-based devotional brought to you by Christian Fellowship Church. Hi, I'm Barry Schroeder. One of the reasons that a person who is not born again finds the Bible confusing is that they misinterpret the meaning of certain words. They only think in natural terms. Take, for example, the word heart. The first thing that comes to our mind when we hear that word is the blood-pumping organ that beats within our chest. So, when they read a verse like Jeremiah 17:9, which says, "The heart is deceitful and desperately wicked," doesn't make sense. But when you understand that man is created in three dimensions, spirit, soul, and body, and when you recognize that all three are distinctly different from one another, and when you learn that in most cases when the word heart appears, it's not in reference to our physical man, but our spiritual man, then it makes perfect sense. The same conflict arises with the use of another common word, the world. We think immediately of the physical earth, the planet on which we live. And so, when we read a verse like 1 John 2:15, which says, "Love not the world," we might scratch our heads and even oppose that command by thinking, "Of course I love the world. I love the lakes. I love the mountains. I love the physical beauty I see all around me. What's wrong with that?" The answer is nothing, absolutely nothing. When the Bible uses the word world, it is in most cases referring to the man-made and greed-motivated systems by which this world operates. The dog-eat-dog mentality that uses ungodly standards to measure success and worthiness of the people. Once your eyes are open to this distinction, and once you start to seriously read the Bible and recognize how diametrically opposed to the Word of God the systems of this world truly are, the political systems, financial systems, educational, as well as many others, makes perfect sense. Ask God to open your spiritual eyes and let you see the world as He sees it.
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4: Here's your KDLM weatherology forecast. Chance of thunderstorms today, otherwise cloudy skies expected. Daytime highs approaching 71. Southerly winds 8 to 15 miles per hour. Chance of thunderstorms tonight, lows level off around 53, partly cloudy skies. Cloudy skies expected tomorrow, slight chance of thunderstorms. Daytime highs approaching 69. I'm meteorologist Jennifer Wojcicki. Right now, 59.
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WESPECT, Aretha Franklin on Classic Hits KDLM. Oh, we are cruising our way on to 10 o'clock. Hope everybody's enjoying their week so far. A little bit chillier start to the day, but it's going to warm back up with some slight rain as well as we move throughout this week. Yeah, it's rain, go away for the rest of the week. But, you know, for farmers out there, I'm sure you guys are excited. And we need a little bit of that to cool our summer down. It's going to get warm out there soon. And we've got more from Van Halen and Brian Adams to heat things up as well. It's Huey Lewis in the News, If This Is It, on Classic Hits KDLM.

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1: ABC News, I'm Sherry Preston. President Trump this morning saying Iran has agreed to what he calls the highest level nuclear inspections. Iran's foreign minister says no international inspection visits have been scheduled. Vice President J.D. Vance saying there is a good foundation for a deal after he left talks in Switzerland. Another part of the ceasefire agreement, the Trump administration granting a waiver to allow Iran to sell oil. ABC's Steve Ganyard says
2: it'll pump billions and billions of dollars into this Iranian regime that we don't know what its future looks like. We don't know, are they really going to come in and join the world community, or are they going to be the same old Iran that we had before, feeding their proxies to sow dissent around the world?
1: After a housing reform package overwhelmingly passed in the Senate, it could come up for a vote in the House as soon as today. Sources tell ABC News the new acting director of national intelligence, Bill Pulte, has started layoffs. Europe's struggling under a heat wave. Officials in Paris have just closed down the Eiffel Tower for the day. Sherry Preston, ABC News. It's primary day in several states, including Maryland, Utah, South Carolina, and, as ABC's Jared Kofsky reports, New York, including in the country's biggest city.
3: Tuesday is Democratic primary election day in New York City, and while Mayor Zoran Mamdani is not on the ballot, the races are expected to be a key test of whether the Democratic Socialist mayor's influence could grow in Washington, D.C. Two of the progressive congressional candidates Mamdani has endorsed, Daria Lisa Avila Chevalier and Brad Lander, are taking on incumbent Democrats. Last Thursday, Mamdani and Senator Bernie Sanders rallied together in support of the candidates they're both endorsing. The polls in New York close at 9 o'clock Eastern. Jared Kofsky, ABC News, New York.
1: Honors and tributes continue coming in for legendary music executive Clive Davis, who had professional relationships with numerous musicians, including Whitney Houston, Bruce Springsteen, Alicia Keys, and others. Davis died this week at the age of 94. Sherry Preston, ABC News.
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10: Minnesota News Network, I'm Jason Dinesen. While a federal judge has thrown out subpoenas aimed at Governor Tim Walz and other Minnesota officials, the legal and political battle may not be finished. Hamline University political science professor David Schultz.
11: Trump administration will probably try to find another way of doing the investigation or doing subpoenas, but they may try alternative routes as we've seen them try in many other situations across the country.
10: Schultz says the administration can no longer appeal the subpoena ruling, but may pursue other avenues if it wants to continue investigating the matter. The U.S. Senate has passed housing legislation, including provisions championed by Minnesota Senator Tina Smith. Among those provisions is the Rural Housing Service Reform Act, which updates federal rural housing programs. The legislation also includes restrictions designed to limit large corporate investors from purchasing single-family homes. This is MNN.
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16: Here's your KDLM weatherology forecast. Chance of thunderstorms today. Otherwise, cloudy skies expected. Daytime highs approaching 71. Southerly winds 8 to 15 miles per hour. Chance of thunderstorms tonight. Lows level off around 53. Partly cloudy skies. Cloudy skies expected tomorrow. Slight chance of thunderstorms. Daytime highs approaching 69. I'm meteorologist Jennifer Wojcicki. Right now, 56.

Blondie, Call Me, on the station you can count on for classic hits KDLM. I'm Kale Daniels, and welcome to 10 o'clock. Hope everybody's enjoying their day so far on the hour. We've got another episode of Who's in the Wrong that's coming up in about 15. You're not going to miss this one. This episode is crazy. While you're waiting, we've got more on the way from Motley Crue, Buffalo Springfield, and Club Nouveau. It's the Beach Boys, Kokomo, on Classic Hits KDLM.

0: Motley Crue, Home Sweet Home on Classic Hits KDLM. Welcome back to another episode of Who's in the Wrong? That's where users take to social media and ask, am I in the wrong for this? And we have got an insane episode today, and it has to do with furries. Yeah, I know. If you don't know, ask your kids or grandkids. They will hate me for it. It's basically when people dress up as dogs or cats or whatever, and it can get a little strange, but I'm not one to judge. You know, everyone's got their own things. Let's get started and read in before I dig myself into a deeper hole. They say, I've been married to my husband for 6 years, and I thought I knew everything about him until last weekend. They say they were cleaning out our basement storage looking for camping gear when they found a giant plastic tote labeled winter clothes. It was not winter clothes. Inside was a full wolf costume. They're talking fur, paws, tail, the whole nine yards. When they confronted him, he admitted he'd secretly been part of an online furry community for years, says it's just harmless and a hobby, and he was scared to tell the wife because he thought that they would judge him. The wife ended up saying, I'm upset less about the costume and more about the fact that you hid something like this for me for years. Now, the husband says that the wife is overreacting and making him feel ashamed, but the wife is saying, why didn't you just tell me? Now, this is one I think maybe you should have told her. This seems like it's so personal, I don't even want to throw my hat into the ring on that. I just can't imagine what that felt like. Yeah, it's awkward. I'm cringing in my seat just reading it. It's up for you guys to decide who's in the wrong. I'm passing this one off of you guys. Well, hope you enjoyed another episode of Who's in the Wrong. We're going to take a quick break. We'll be back with Spandau Ballet, Steeler's Wheel, and The Escape Club. Right around the corner on Classic Hits KDLM.
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6: Weather. Here's your KDLM weatherology forecast. Chance for storms today, otherwise cloudy skies with a few peaks of sun. Daytime highs approaching 71. South winds 8 to 15 miles per hour. Partly cloudy skies tonight, chance of thunderstorms, lows level off around 53. Cloudy skies expected tomorrow, slight chance for storms, highs level off around 69. I'm meteorologist Jennifer Wojcicki. Currently 56.
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The Doors, Touch Me, on Classic Hits KDLM. Hope everybody's enjoying their Tuesday so far, and their summer in general. Yeah, summer and winter, we have a little bit of spring sprinkled in both of them. Not really a defined season, you know, Minnesota. We've got more from Rod Stewart and Tom Cochran to bring it to 11. It's Peter Gabriel, In Your Eyes, on Classic Hits KDLM.

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1: ABC News, I'm Sherry Preston. A UN agency says an evacuation plan will begin soon to get the 11,000 people who've been stranded on ships in the Strait of Hormuz out. Talks continue on a permanent end to the war between the U.S. and Iran, what has been agreed to, allowing UN nuclear inspectors into the country and allowing Iran to sell its oil legally to other countries. ABC's Britt Clennett.
2: By the U.S. temporarily lifting oil sanctions on Iran, what it is opening the door for Tehran to sell oil in American currency in U.S. dollars for the first time in almost two decades. Now, despite Iran saying there's no timeline or saying there's no commitment on allowing those inspectors in, President Trump, he's defending this deal with Iran, claiming in posts on social media that Iran has fully and completely agreed to these high-level, limitless nuclear inspections, he says.
1: President Trump saying that the water in the reflecting pool will be drained again for permanent repair, either immediately before or after the 4th of July. This is ABC News. A judge in Washington has ruled the government cannot block people getting SNAP food assistance benefits from buying candy, soda, and other sugary snacks. Sources tell ABC News, Acting Director of National Intelligence Bill Pulte has begun firing people at the agency.
3: Now, it is not clear how many jobs are going to be affected, but sources say the National Counterterrorism Center is likely to be hit hard. Pulte, who just took over the role last week, today's actually his second full day on the job, is a Trump loyalist with zero intelligence experience. But the president has made clear he wants him to slash jobs at the agency, and Trump says he thinks Pulte is actually better able to make these cuts because he's in the role temporarily.
1: ABC's Mary Bruce at the White House. In a year marked by economic uncertainty, donations to charities were actually up in 2025. Giving USA's annual report says donors gave U.S. charities $617 billion last year, a 3% inflation-adjusted increase over 2024. Sherry Preston, ABC News.
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13: Minnesota News Network, I'm Tasha Radel. Minnesota's largest fraud scandals will be the focus of a statewide speaking tour this summer.
14: The hour-long program will be led by policy fellow Bill Glahn, who has spent the past 4 years investigating fraud in state government programs. Organizers say the presentation will examine how millions of taxpayer dollars intended for people in need were allegedly diverted through fraudulent schemes, identify key figures involved, and track where the money ultimately went. The tour begins Monday in Maple Grove. John Anderson for MNN.
13: A growing debate is unfolding in Duluth over the future of the former Lester Park Golf Course. City officials are considering housing developments on the 27-hole course, which closed in 2020. Opponents argue the property should remain protected as open green space. And a Detroit Lakes man is accused of threatening to kill law enforcement officers while avoiding arrest on an outstanding warrant. This is MNN.
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19: Here's your KDLM weatherology forecast. Chance for storms today, otherwise cloudy skies with a few peaks of sun. Daytime highs approaching 71. South winds 8 to 15 miles per hour. Partly cloudy skies tonight, chance of thunderstorms, lows level off around 53. Cloudy skies expected tomorrow, slight chance for storms, highs level off around 69. I'm meteorologist Jennifer Wojcicki. Currently, it's 58 degrees.

Toto, Rosanna, on Classic Hits KDLM. I'm Cale Daniels, and welcome to 11 on your Tuesday. Hope everybody's having a great start to their day. We've got more on the hour scheduled for you. Another episode of Minnesota Trivia. It's going to be a good one. Coming up in about 20, while you're waiting, Janet Jackson, the Four Tops, and Tears for Fears are going to keep you company. It's Heart, What About Love, on Classic Hits KDLM.

0: Janet Jackson, What Have You Done For Me Lately? On Classic Hits KDLM. Welcome back to another episode of Minnesota Trivia, and we've got more lake names for you here. If you don't know, if you haven't played before, we're going to give you four names of lakes in Minnesota. Three will be real names. One is fake, the imposter, and your job is to find out who's looking a little sus. Let's get started. Bourbon Lake, Whiskey Lake, Liquor Lake, and Beer Can Lake. Which one is not a real Minnesota lake name? I've got a little theme going on today, if you couldn't tell. Again, Bourbon Lake, Whiskey Lake, Liquor Lake, and Beer Can Lake. We'll have the answer for you after the break on Classic Hits KDLM.
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Well, let's get back to Minnesota trivia. We've got another lake episode. I love these ones. Your job is to figure out which one of these four lake names is not real. Three will be real. One is not. The imposter among us will get found. Let's figure out which one it is. We've got Bourbon Lake, Whiskey Lake, Liquor Lake, and

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3: Here's your KDLM weatherology forecast. Chance for storms today, otherwise cloudy skies with a few peaks of sun. Daytime highs approaching 71. South winds 8 to 15 miles per hour. Partly cloudy skies tonight, chance of thunderstorms, lows level off around 53. Cloudy skies expected tomorrow, slight chance for storms, highs level off around 69. I'm meteorologist Jennifer Vujicic. Right now, 60.
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Chicago, 25 or 6 to 4 on Classic Hits KDLM. Well, we are almost to 12, my friends. You know what that means. You've been here long enough. Dave Lee's coming up and serving up your favorites over lunch in the Classic Hits Cafe. So I hope you saved a little bit of room. That's all for me on this fine Tuesday. I hope you guys enjoy the rest of your day. I'm leaving you with REM, The End of the World as We Know It, on Classic Hits KDLM.

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2: ABC News, I'm Wayne Cabot. It just got easier for lawful permanent residents to be deported. The Supreme Court conservative majority saying border agents may remove from the U.S. green card holders who may have committed a crime involving moral turpitude. The court ruling against a dreadlock Rastafarian whose hair was cut in prison in Louisiana. The justice is saying that federal law protects religious rights of inmates, but it does not permit lawsuits for money damages. About the nuclear program, Iran just now saying there is no commitment on inspections, despite what the U.S. is saying.
3: President Trump, he's defending this deal with Iran, claiming in posts on social media that Iran has fully and completely agreed to these high-level, limitless nuclear inspections, he says.
2: ABC's Britt Clenett in Jerusalem. Iranian oil tankers are on their way to the open market, a decades-long naval blockade lifted under Iran's memorandum of understanding with the U.S. This is ABC News. Let the people be heard. Primaries underway in four states today, one out west, Utah, three on the East Coast, Maryland, South Carolina, and in New York, including the Big Apple.
4: While Mayor Zoran Mamdani is not on the ballot, the races are expected to be a key test of whether the Democratic Socialist mayor's influence could grow in Washington, D.C. Two of the progressive congressional candidates Mamdani has endorsed, Daria Lisa Avila Chevalier and Brad Lander, are taking on incumbent Democrats. Last Thursday, Mamdani and Senator Bernie Sanders rallied together in support of the candidates they're both endorsing. The polls in New York close at 9 o'clock Eastern. Jared Kofsky, ABC News, New York.
5: Oh, yeah! Oh, yeah!
2: You are hearing, really hearing, the loudest person on the planet, Australian Joseph McGrail Beta, winning the Guinness record, 122.4 decibels. We hear you, sir. That's the human threshold of physical pain. I'm Wayne Cabot, ABC News.
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10: From the newsroom, I'm Ryan Cunningham. A Detroit Lakes man is in custody after threatening to take down law enforcement officers in Becker County. Prosecutors say the Becker County SWAT team assisted in arresting 32-year-old Caleb Nicholas Fellini at his home Friday, June 19th. According to court documents, Fellini was wanted on an outstanding arrest warrant. After officers unsuccessfully searched for him at a handful of places in Detroit Lakes, prosecutors say Fellini called Becker County Dispatch on June 18th and made multiple statements threatening to kill officers if they came to get him. On Friday, law enforcement executed a search warrant on Fellini's home. He surrendered and was arrested by SWAT. Fellini had been charged for threats of violence and appeared in court Monday. At the time of this conduct, Fellini was out on release in a Becker County court case, which includes felony obstruction. The allegations in that case involve Fellini fighting with officers, attempting to disarm an officer, and threatening to kill officers on April 2nd. Of 2026. A new outdoor art display is now at Long Lake Park near Detroit Lakes. Visitors are invited to check out Art on a Stick, a rotating public art exhibit created through a partnership between the City of Detroit Lakes Arts and Culture Commission and Project 412. Funded by Project 412, Wavemakers, and a grant from the Blandin Foundation, the exhibit brings vibrant, digitized vinyl artwork featuring a variety of artists and artistic styles into local parks. Visitors are encouraged to look at both sides of each display as they explore the exhibit. That's a look at news from the newsroom. I'm Ryan Cunningham.
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12: 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A graveside service will be held on Wednesday the 24th at 2 p.m. at Woodlawn Cemetery in Winona, followed by a celebration of life at the Holzinger Lodge in Winona. The arrangements for Merle Matsky of Purim have been made through the Schoenberger Funeral and Cremation Service of Purim.
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18: Mark Dorenkamp with Agribusiness News on Brownfield. The USDA has confirmed three more cases of New World screwworm in Texas, bringing the total to 15. Deputy Secretary Stephen Vaden says when it comes to containing the pest, the math matters.
19: We've already got a facility in Panama that's pumping out 100 million sterile flies to help push this pest back. In the next several weeks, we will have a second facility coming online in Mexico that will add another 100 million flies per week to that.
18: National Corn Growers Association First Vice President Bill Lee says year-round nationwide E15 faces an uphill battle in the Senate.
20: They're not happy with some of the House bills, so I think we've got a whole another battle to get it done, and if the Senate changes it much, it needs to go back to the House, and they all have to work through it again.
18: And the USDA says 68% of U.S. corn is rated good to excellent, steady on the week. 66% of soybeans are called good to excellent, unchanged. Mark Dorenkamp, Brownfield.
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26: Minnesota News Network, I'm Tasha Radel. Minnesota's largest fraud scandals will be the focus of a statewide speaking tour this summer.
0: The hour-long program will be led by Policy Fellow Bill Glawn, who has spent the past 4 years investigating fraud in state government programs. Organizers say the presentation will examine how millions of taxpayer dollars intended for people in need were allegedly diverted through fraudulent schemes, identify key figures involved, and track where the money ultimately went. The tour begins Monday in Maple Grove. John Anderson for MNN.
26: A growing debate is unfolding in Duluth over the future of the former Lester Park Golf Course. City officials are considering housing developments on the 27-hole course, which closed in 2020. Opponents argue the property should remain protected as open green space. And a Detroit Lakes man is accused of threatening to kill law enforcement officers while avoiding arrest on an outstanding warrant. This is MNN.
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6: For MNN Sports, I'm Kevin Falmas. Last night, the Twins hosted the number one team in baseball and came up just short.
7: 3-2 pitch. Here's Scott. Swung on and hit towards third base. Flagged to his left by Muncy. Up with it to first. And he throws out Brooks Lee to end the game.
6: Twins radio the final call. Twins lose 2-1 to Shohei Ohtani and the Dodgers. Game two of the series is tonight. Big news last night for the Timberwolves.
27: That's an air ball, but Julius Randle with the offensive rebound, and he'll flush the putback.
28: Scoops it up.
27: Up ahead, Julius Randle. He's got it. He splits two and lays it in.
28: Pop on the three.
27: Oh, Julius keeps the run going. Slam inside to finish with the left hand.
28: Man, that was strong.
6: Alan Horton remembering Julius Randle on the Timberwolves radio network as part of a three-team trade. Randle and the 28th overall pick go to Brooklyn. The Wolves end up with the 33rd overall pick. First round of the NBA draft is tonight. Kevin Falmas, MNN Sports.
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31: Here's your KDLM weatherology forecast. Daytime highs approaching 71 this afternoon under mainly cloudy skies with a chance of thunderstorms. Southerly winds 8 to 15 miles per hour. Partly cloudy skies, tonight, chance for storms, lows dip down to about 53. Slight chance for storms, tomorrow, highs level off around 69, overcast skies. I'm meteorologist Jennifer Wojcicki. Currently, it's 60 degrees.

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0: Flo and Eddie, the Turtles, happy together. We'll take a break. I've got music on deck from Belinda Carlisle, Roxette, and Emotion and more. Hang tight.
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3: Here's your KDLM weatherology forecast. Daytime highs approaching 71 this afternoon under mainly cloudy skies with a chance of thunderstorms. Southerly winds 8 to 15 miles per hour. Partly cloudy skies tonight, chance for storms, lows dip down to about 53. Slight chance for storms tomorrow, highs level off around 69, overcast skies. I'm meteorologist Jennifer Wojcicki. Currently, it's 62 degrees.

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Los Lobos, there's La Bamba. 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

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Hit the mud, sand, or snow, and leave the rest in the dust. J&K Marine.

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1: ABC News, I'm Wayne Cabot. Another $80 billion for the war? Very cheap, in the words of President Trump, declaring Iran will never be able to use a nuclear weapon. Defense Secretary Pete Hegseth is lobbying lawmakers to okay that extra war spending.
2: The Pentagon is asking Congress for $80 billion to cover the cost of the war with Iran and other budget shortfalls. Lawmakers have been pressing the Trump administration to provide a more comprehensive price tag for this conflict. The last update from the administration had the cost of the war at $29 billion.
1: ABC's Mary Bruce at the White House. Iran's foreign ministry is dismissing Trump's claim on social media this morning that Iran has fully agreed to allowing in nuclear inspections. The Supreme Court ruling today that if you lose your house in a tax sale, you are not owed fair market value by the government. And it ruled that border agents may remove green card holders who may have committed a crime involving moral turpitude. This is ABC News. Sources tell ABC News firings are underway by the acting director of National Intelligence, Bill Pulte. White House correspondent Mary Bruce with the latest.
2: Now, it is not clear how many jobs are going to be affected, but sources say the National Counterterrorism Center is likely to be hit hard. Pulte, who just took over the role last week, today's actually his second full day on the job, is a Trump loyalist with zero intelligence experience. But the president has made clear he wants him to slash jobs at the agency, and Trump says he thinks Pulte is actually better able to make these cuts because he's in the role temporarily.
1: A Fox News poll finds voters care more about protecting our public health than lower food prices, a viewpoint shared by Republicans, Democrats, and independents. And today, voters are being heard in four states in primaries, Utah, and three on the East Coast, South Carolina, Maryland, and in New York, which is a litmus test on Zoran Mamdani. I'm Wayne Cabot, ABC News.
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10: Minnesota News Network, I'm Tasha Radel. An 18-year-old northern Minnesota man is facing multiple felony charges after authorities say he shot an Itasca County Sheriff's deputy with the officer's own holster gun during a struggle. Prosecutors say Elias Harper was being taken into custody at a home in Max when he fought with Deputy Michael Cohen. Investigators say Harper grabbed for Cohen's firearm, causing it to discharge and strike the deputy in the thigh. 4th of July is one of the most festive holidays, but it's also one of the most dangerous. Dr. Lisa Mattson, president of the Minnesota Medical Association, says, don't forget about hearing loss.
11: If you're setting off fireworks in your backyard, they are loud and they can affect kids' ears. So kids who are around fireworks probably should be wearing some sort of a noise-canceling device or headphones to try and protect them.
10: And authorities in Minnetonka are investigating the death of a man who fell from a third-floor apartment balcony Monday night. This is MNN.
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16: Here's your KBLM weatherology forecast. Chance of thunderstorms this afternoon, otherwise a blend of clouds and sun. Daytime highs approaching 70. Southerly winds 8 to 15 miles per hour. Chance for storms tonight, lows level off around 53, partly cloudy skies. Cloudy tomorrow, slight chance of thunderstorms. Daytime highs approaching 69. I'm meteorologist Jennifer Vujicic. Right now, it's 64 degrees.
15: Yeah.

Journey, we've made it to 1 o'clock on the afternoon jam. Separate ways, worlds apart. Tony Basil's up next. It's Mickey on Classic Hits, KDLM.

0: Four decades of your favorites, the final countdown, Europe. We heard from the Scorpions, the Monkees in the mix, Hall & Oates on deck, a track from After the Fire, and Bobby Brown around the corner.
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0: 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We'll take a break, check the weather. 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
2: Here's your KDLM weatherology forecast. Chance for storms this afternoon. Otherwise, cloudy skies with a few peaks of sun. Highs level off around 70. Winds out of the south, 8 to 15 miles per hour. Chance for storms tonight. Lows level off around 53. Partly cloudy skies. High temperatures reach up to 69. Tomorrow, chance for storms. I'm meteorologist Jennifer Vujicic. Right now, 64.

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1: ABC News, I'm Wayne Cabot. Iran says it did not agree to allowing full nuclear inspections, but just now in Pennsylvania, President Trump maintained his claim that Iran has agreed, echoed by Secretary of State Marco Rubio in Abu Dhabi.
2: We know what they agreed to do, and now they'll either do it or they won't. And if they do, the process moves forward, and if they don't, the president will have some decisions to make.
1: Trump's saying there's no rush to send in the inspectors, and he's defending his ask of Congress of another $80 billion for the Iran war. Very cheap, he says, for Americans to stop a nuclear Iran. Today, France broke its record for hottest day in history. 40 have died in France under a heat dome, also affecting Italy, Spain, Britain, places where air conditioning is not common. The U.S. Supreme Court says border agents may remove green card holders, lawful permanent residents, accused of committing a crime. In this case involving a person coming back from China, arriving at JFK Airport, previously charged with a crime in New Jersey. This is ABC News. He's the first player to score in six different World Cup tournaments, with a goal today in the sixth minute of Portugal's match against Uzbekistan. Who is? Cristiano Ronaldo. Iran's national team can't enter the U.S. a day earlier than they were allowed to, says Department of Homeland Security officials after Iran complained that the players didn't have enough practice time. Now, hear this.
3: Who's the loudest man on earth? Joseph McGrail Baitup, an Australian air conditioning cleaner and an honorary town crier.
4: My lords, my ladies and gentlemen, welcome to Canberra!
3: That's him in his role as town crier. It was a different yell of the word now at 122.4 decibels that won him the Guinness World Record last week. To do it, he beat out the previous loudest person in the world, a schoolteacher from Northern Ireland who yelled quiet at 121.7 decibels, similar to the sound of a jet taking off. Sherry Preston, ABC News.
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15: Minnesota News Network, I'm Tasha Radel. Republican gubernatorial candidate Kendall Qualls has released his plan to help Minnesotans recover from the tax dollars lost to fraud. Qualls says if elected, he will return $9 billion to taxpayers over a two-year period. He says Minnesotans need radical change from an outsider to fix the fraud problem in the state. He calls his plan a fraud rebate. Crop conditions declined over the past week in Minnesota. Corn dropped 1 percentage point in USDA's latest weekly crop update to 79% good to excellent, while soybeans went from 89 to 76% good to excellent. U of M Extension crops educator Ryan Miller says moisture has been variable so far.
16: Some people are sitting with plenty of rainfall and have had timely and frequent rainfalls, and other folks have had a little bit less.
15: And a 75-year-old man was rescued Monday after wandering away from a St. Cloud medical facility. This is MNN.
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21: Here's your KDLM weatherology forecast. Chance for storms this afternoon. Otherwise, cloudy skies with a few peaks of sun. Highs level off around 70. Winds out of the south, 8 to 15 miles per hour. Chance for storms tonight. Lows level off around 53. Partly cloudy skies. High temperatures reach up to 69. Tomorrow, chance for storms. I'm meteorologist Jennifer Vujicic. Right now, 64. KDLM.

Phil Collins into the 2 o'clock hour. Susudio, Pat Benatar, four decades of your favorites. We belong. It's the afternoon jam with me, Dave Lee, on Classic Hits, KDLM.

0: Joan Jett on the Afternoon Jam. I love rock and roll. We heard from the OJs and Santana. Coming back with Michael Jackson, Bob Seger and the Silver Bullet Band, and Baltimore around the corner.
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There's Michael Jackson, Bob Seger, and the Silver Boulder Band up next. 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

0: Altamora, Tarzan Boy. Baltimore? All right. We'll take a break, check the weather. Kiss, Whitesnake, The Beatles, Twisted Sister, and The Clash. It's another Block to the Top of next.
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3: Here's your KDLM weatherology forecast. Chance of thunderstorms this afternoon. Otherwise, a blend of clouds and sun. High temperatures reach up to 70. Winds out of the south, 8 to 15 miles per hour. Chance for storms tonight. Lows level off around 53. Partly cloudy skies. Cloudy skies with a few peaks of sun. Tomorrow, chance of thunderstorms. Highs level off around 69. I'm meteorologist Jennifer Vujicic. Currently, it's 68 degrees.

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3: ABC News, I'm Wayne Cabot. President Trump says Iran is wrong in saying that it made no deal to allow full access by nuclear inspectors. He was asked to clarify at an event in Pennsylvania's Lehigh Valley.
4: From your view, Mr. President, when will those inspectors actually be on the ground?
5: At the appropriate time. At the appropriate time. There's no rush, but they'll be on the ground at the appropriate time.
3: Trump also justified his ask of more war money from Congress, saying that the $80 billion he wants is, quote, very cheap to prevent Iran from using a nuclear weapon. Meta not commenting on a New York Times report that it's building an odds-making app similar to Polymarket and Kalshi. Arrested with drugs and paraphernalia, says TMZ, Olympian skating legend Bode Miller in Idaho. The Supreme Court says a Rastafarian whose hair was cut by the Louisiana workers cannot sue them. France recording its hottest average temperature ever, a heat dome, closed the Eiffel Tower early. This is ABC News. L.A.'s famous smog is amped up by about a week of fire at a food warehouse in L.A. They just can't seem to put it out, and when they do, it's going to mean getting rid of a biohazard. Nasty, rotting, toxic food. 43 tons of it.
6: The cause of the fire remains under investigation. Now, officials say it got started on the warehouse's roof, but the company who owns this warehouse says they believe it was their third-party contractors working on the solar panels when that fire sparked.
3: ABC's Melissa Adun. Drain the pool in Washington? Maybe. President Trump says work could begin around Independence Day.
7: Just weeks ago, President Trump said the renovations at the reflecting pool would last decades. But now, after $16 million in taxpayer money spent, the president says there will need to be repairs and the reflecting pool will likely need to be drained.
3: ABC's Rachel Scott. President Trump claiming that vandals are responsible for the peeling paint and unsightly algae, but there are no photos or videos to back that up. I'm Wayne Cabot, ABC News.
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16: Minnesota News Network, I'm Tasha Radel. Republican gubernatorial candidate Kendall Qualls has released his plan to help Minnesotans recover from the tax dollars lost to fraud. Qualls says if elected, he will return $9 billion to taxpayers over a two-year period. He says Minnesotans need radical change from an outsider to fix the fraud problem in the state. He calls his plan a fraud rebate. Crop conditions declined over the past week in Minnesota. Corn dropped 1 percentage point in USDA's latest weekly crop update to 79% good to excellent, while soybeans went from 89 to 76% good to excellent. U of M Extension crops educator Ryan Miller says moisture has been variable so far.
17: Some people are sitting with plenty of rainfall and have had timely and frequent rainfalls, and other folks have had a little bit less.
16: And a 75-year-old man was rescued Monday after wandering away from a St. Cloud medical facility. This is MNN.
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22: Here's your KDLM weatherology forecast. Chance of thunderstorms this afternoon. Otherwise, a blend of clouds and sun. High temperatures reach up to 70. Winds out of the south, 8 to 15 miles per hour. Chance for storms tonight. Lows level off around 53. Partly cloudy skies. Cloudy skies with a few peaks of sun. Tomorrow, chance of thunderstorms. Highs level off around 69. I'm meteorologist Jennifer Vujitsky. Currently, it's 68 degrees.

Tina Turner, we've made it to the 3 o'clock hour on the afternoon jam. What's love got to do with it? Aerosmith, Walk This Way off Toys in the Attic. It's the afternoon jam with me, Dave Lee, on Classic Hits, KDLM.

0: Pilot, There's Magic, we heard from Todd Rundgren, and that little old band from Texas. We'll take a break. I've got Queen on deck, Midnight Oil, and a track from Tom Petty and the Heartbreakers. Hang tight.
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2: 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Stein has yield. Soybeans and corn were mixed, watching development weather. July beans were up 1.25 at 11.17. August was 1.5 higher at 11.24. July corn was down 1.75 at 4.09 3/4. September was 2 lower at 4.17 3/4. Live and feeder cattle were lower, awaiting this week's direct trade. August live was down 1.35 at 2.46. October was 1.25 lower at 2.39.75. August feeders were down 2.27 at 3.68.15. And hogs were mixed on spread trade and technical weakness in the deferreds. July was down 42 at 94.22. August was up 50 at 97.22. I'm John Perkins with a Brownfield market update. Detroit
3: Lakes weather. Here's your KDLM weatherology forecast. Chance of thunderstorms this afternoon. Otherwise, a blend of clouds and sun. High temperatures reach up to 70. Winds out of the south, 8 to 15 miles per hour. Chance for storms tonight. Lows level off around 53. Partly cloudy skies. Cloudy skies with a few peaks of sun. Tomorrow, chance of thunderstorms. Highs level off around 69. I'm meteorologist Jennifer Wojcicki. Currently, it's 68 degrees.

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1: ABC News, I'm Wayne Cabot. On the 10th try.
2: On this motion, the yeas are 50, the nays are 48. The concurrent motion is agreed to.
1: A resolution to end the Iran war, a bipartisan rebuke to President Trump, made possible by the absence of Republican Mitch McConnell, who's in the hospital. It comes as Trump is asking for another $80 billion in war spending, which he calls a very cheap price to pay to stop a nuclear Iran. But about that, Trump says Iran has agreed to nuclear inspections. Iran says it has not. Trying to explain this to Gulf Nation allies, Secretary of State Marco Rubio in Abu Dhabi today.
3: We know what they agreed to. I don't know why they have to say the things they say. Whatever their internal or domestic politics is, I guess they'll navigate it. But we know what they agreed to do, and now they'll either do it or they won't.
1: The IAEA, the International Nuclear Inspectors, say they have no scheduled meetings with the Iranians planned. This is ABC News. Several Supreme Court rulings today. One says a Rastafarian can't sue Louisiana prison guards who cut his dreadlocks, even though his religion holds his hair sacred. Another ruling gives ExxonMobil the right to sue Cuba for something that happened a very long time ago.
4: In a 6-3 decision split along ideological lines, Justice Brett Kavanaugh said that companies owned by the Cuban government can't argue they're protected by sovereign immunity to fight lawsuits over assets that were confiscated after Fidel Castro took power. Today's decision, as well as a similar case last month when the Supreme Court ruled against Cuba, comes as the Trump administration ratchets pressure on the communist country. The decision could open the door to more litigation over assets seized by the Cuban government, adding pressure on the struggling island nation. Peter Harlambous, ABC News.
1: One more thing. The High Court said that border agents have the power to deport legal permanent residents who are green card holders if they commit crimes of moral turpitude. I'm Wayne Cabot, ABC News.
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10: This is Minnesota News Network. I'm John Anderson. July 4th is right around the corner, which means many Minnesotans will be lighting up fireworks. Dr. Lisa Madsen is president of the Minnesota Medical Association and says injuries keep stacking up every year.
11: We worry about kids losing fingers from holding a firework that goes off in their hands, and it hasn't gotten any better. So we need to inform the public about the potential dangers.
10: More than 14,000 Americans were treated in emergency rooms for fireworks injuries in 2024. A growing debate is unfolding in Duluth over the future of the former Lester Park Golf Course. City officials are considering a housing development on the 27-hole course, which closed in 2020 and has since become a popular destination for dog walkers and hikers. Opponents argue the property should remain protected as open green space or be put before voters before any rezoning decisions are made. This is MNN.
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15: Here's your KDLM weatherology forecast. Lows level off around 53 tonight under partly cloudy skies with a chance of thunderstorms. South winds 5 to 10 miles per hour. Cloudy skies with a few peaks of sun tomorrow. Chance of thunderstorms. Highs level off around 69. Slight chance for storms tomorrow night. Lows around 51. Partly cloudy skies. I'm meteorologist Jennifer Vujicic. Currently, it's 71 degrees.

The Eagles kick off the 4 o'clock hour. Take it to the limit. Ryan Adams up next. 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It's the Afternoon Jam, weekdays from noon to 5. With me, Dave Lee, on Classic Hits, KDLM.

0: Kansas on the Afternoon Jam, Dust in the Wind. We heard from the Reverend Al Green, Billy Ocean in the mix. I got the B-52s on deck, Journey, and a track from the Pretenders around the corner.
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The B-52s on tour with Devo. Yeah, that is just a phenomenal bill. There's Love Shack. Don't Stop Believing. It's Journey on the Afternoon Jam.

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6: I'm weatherology meteorologist Derek Height with a significant weather update. A severe thunderstorm warning has been issued until 5:30 p.m. this evening for Bedford County. The storm has the potential for both large hail and strong straight-line winds. Hail the size of quarters and winds up to 60 miles an hour are likely as it moves east at 15 miles an hour. For your safety, stay inside and away from windows until the storm passes. Large hail and strong winds can easily shatter glass, causing injury. If you're caught outside, take shelter in a sturdy building or a hardtop car. Tornadic development is also possible with this storm. Take shelter now. Again, a severe thunderstorm warning continues until 5:30 p.m. this evening for Bedford County. Bear in mind, this storm has the potential for hail the size of quarters and winds up to 60 miles an hour are likely. Stay tuned for additional updates. I'm meteorologist Derek Height.

Stevie Nicks, In the Middle of a Block to the Top. That'll do it for me. Dave Lee, as always, my friends, drive no faster than your guardian angel can fly. We will talk again tomorrow afternoon news. I'm leaving you with a track from Steely Dan on Classic Hits, KDLM.

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1: ABC News, I'm Wayne Cabot. For the first time, the Senate has said no to President Trump's war in Iran.
2: On this motion, the yeas are 50, the nays are 48. The concurrent motion is agreed to.
1: The resolution already cleared the House, but the White House says it has no significance because there are no hostilities. Yet President Trump is asking for another $80 billion on top of the nearly $30 billion the Pentagon says has already been spent, Trump calling it a very cheap price to pay to stop a nuclear Iran, and says Iran would be wise to allow nuclear inspectors, telling a crowd in Pennsylvania today,
3: "If Iran's reasonable, if they're smart, otherwise we'll have to finish the job, which will take about maybe less than a week."
1: The Supreme Court rules that if you lose your house in a tax sale, you are not owed fair market value from the government. Sell-off in tech stocks. The NASDAQ fell 2.2%. S&P down 1.4% today. This is ABC News. Voters care more about protecting public health than lower food prices, says a Fox News poll, a viewpoint shared by Republicans, Democrats, and Independents. Voters today are being heard in Utah in three East Coast primaries, South Carolina, Maryland, New York. President Trump visiting Mack Truck in Pennsylvania's Lehigh Valley is claiming credit for the election results in the California governor's race for Steve Hilton after a long wait for the mail-in votes to get counted.
3: Over the next week, he was definitely going to lose, but the U.S. attorney called, "We want to check your votes." About an hour after the call, "Ladies and gentlemen, Mr. Hilton has won." So had I not made that call, Steve Hilton would right now be looking, watching the election from home.
1: He'll face off against Democrat Javier Becerra in the fall. Meta not commenting on a report in the New York Times that it's building an app similar to Polymarket and Kalshi. I'm Wayne Cabot, ABC News.
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9: From the newsroom, I'm Ryan Cunningham. A Detroit Lakes man is in custody after threatening to take down law enforcement officers in Becker County. Prosecutors say the Becker County SWAT team assisted in arresting 32-year-old Caleb Nicholas Fellini at his home Friday, June 19th. According to court documents, Fellini was wanted on an outstanding arrest warrant. After officers unsuccessfully searched for him at a handful of places in Detroit Lakes, prosecutors say Fellini called Becker County Dispatch on June 18th and made multiple statements threatening to kill officers if they came to get him. On Friday, law enforcement executed a search warrant on Fellini's home. He surrendered and was arrested by SWAT. Fellini had been charged for threats of violence and appeared in court Monday. At the time of this conduct, Fellini was out on release in a Becker County court case, which includes felony obstruction. The allegations in that case involve Fellini fighting with officers, attempting to disarm an officer, and threatening to kill officers on April 2nd of 2026. A new outdoor art display is now at Long Lake Park near Detroit Lakes. Visitors are invited to check out Art on a Stick, a rotating public art exhibit created through a partnership between the City of Detroit Lakes Arts and Culture Commission and Project 412. funded by Project 412, Wavemakers, and a grant from the Blandin Foundation. The exhibit brings vibrant, digitized vinyl artwork featuring a variety of artists and artistic styles into local parks. Visitors are encouraged to look at both sides of each display as they explore the exhibit. That's a look at news from the newsroom. I'm Ryan Cunningham.
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12: 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A graveside service will be held on Wednesday the 24th at 2 p.m. at Woodlawn Cemetery in Winona, followed by a celebration of life at the Holzinger Lodge in Winona. The arrangements for Merle Matsky of Perham have been made through the Schoenberger Funeral and Cremation Service of Perham.
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15: Here's your KDLM weatherology forecast. Lows level off around 53 tonight under partly cloudy skies with a chance of thunderstorms, south winds 5 to 10 miles per hour. Cloudy skies with a few peaks of sun tomorrow, chance of thunderstorms, highs level off around 69. Slight chance for storms tomorrow night, lows around 51, partly cloudy skies. I'm meteorologist Jennifer Vujicki. Currently 68.
16: For MNN Sports, I'm Kevin Falmas. Last night, the Twins hosted the number one team in baseball and came up just short.
17: 3-2 pitch. Here's Scott. Swung on and hit towards third base. Flagged to his left by Muncy. Up with it to first. And he throws out Brooks Lee to end the game.
16: Twins radio the final call. Twins lose 2-1 to Shohei Ohtani and the Dodgers. Game two of the series is tonight. Big news last night for the Timberwolves.
18: That's an air ball, but Julius Randle with the offensive rebound, and he'll flush the putback.
19: Scoops it up.
18: Up ahead, Julius Randle. He's got it. He splits two and lays it in.
19: Pop on the three.
18: Oh, Julius keeps the run going. Slam inside to finish with the left hand.
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16: Alan Horton remembering Julius Randle on the Timberwolves radio network as part of a three-team trade. Randle and the 28th overall pick go to Brooklyn. The Wolves end up with the 33rd overall pick. First round of the NBA draft is tonight. Kevin Falmas, MNN Sports.
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19: This is Minnesota News Network. I'm John Anderson. A Detroit Lakes man is accused of threatening to kill law enforcement officers while avoiding arrest on an outstanding warrant. Prosecutors say 32-year-old Caleb Fellini called Becker County Dispatch and made threats against officers before the Becker County SWAT team arrested him at his home. He now faces a felony threat of violence charge. Court records show Fellini also threatened law enforcement earlier this year. Republican gubernatorial candidate Kendall Qualls has released his plan to help Minnesotans recover the tax dollars lost to fraud. Qualls says if elected, he will return $9 billion to taxpayers over a two-year period. Qualls is running against Republican House Speaker Lisa Damith and MyPillow founder Mike Lindell in the upcoming August primary. This is MNN.
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25: Detroit Lakes weather.
26: I'm weatherology meteorologist Derek Height with a significant weather update. A new severe thunderstorm warning has been issued until 6 p.m. this evening for Bedford County. The main concern with this storm will be ping pong ball size hail as it pushes southeast at about 20 miles an hour. For your safety, stay inside and away from windows until the storm passes. Large hail can easily shatter glass, causing injury. If you're caught outside, take shelter in a sturdy building or a hardtop car. Take shelter now. Again, a severe thunderstorm warning continues until 6 p.m. this evening for Bedford County. Bear in mind, this storm has the potential for ping pong ball size hail. The severe weather threat also continues elsewhere across our listening area. A severe thunderstorm warning continues until 5:30 p.m. for Bedford County. Stay tuned for additional updates. I'm meteorologist Derek Height.

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2: Welcome to your daily Bible-based devotional brought to you by Christian Fellowship Church. Hi, I'm Barry Schroeder. One of the reasons that a person who is not born again finds the Bible confusing is that they misinterpret the meaning of certain words. They only think in natural terms. Take, for example, the word heart. The first thing that comes to our mind when we hear that word is the blood-pumping organ that beats within our chest. So, when they read a verse like Jeremiah 17:9, which says, "The heart is deceitful and desperately wicked," it doesn't make sense. But when you understand that man is created in three dimensions, spirit, soul, and body, and when you recognize that all three are distinctly different from one another, and when you learn that in most cases, when the word heart appears, it's not in reference to our physical man, but our spiritual man, then it makes perfect sense. The same conflict arises with the use of another common word, the world. We think immediately of the physical earth, the planet on which we live. And so, when we read a verse like 1 John 2:15, which says, "Love not the world," we might scratch our heads and even oppose that command by thinking, "Of course I love the world. I love the lakes. I love the mountains. I love the physical beauty I see all around me. What's wrong with that?" The answer is nothing, absolutely nothing. When the Bible uses the word world, it is in most cases referring to the man-made and greed-motivated systems by which this world operates. The dog-eat-dog mentality that uses ungodly standards to measure success and worthiness of the people. Once your eyes are open to this distinction, and once you start to seriously read the Bible and recognize how diametrically opposed to the Word of God the systems of this world truly are, the political systems, financial systems, educational, as well as many others, makes perfect sense. Ask God to open your spiritual eyes and let you see the world as He sees it.
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5: Weatherology meteorologist Derek Height with a significant weather update. A severe thunderstorm warning continues until 6 p.m. this evening for Bedford County. The immediate concern with this storm will be hail the size of ping pong balls as it pushes southeast at around 20 miles an hour. For your safety, stay inside and away from windows until the storm passes. Large hail can easily shatter glass, causing injury. If you're caught outside, take shelter in a sturdy building or a hardtop car. Take shelter now. Once again, a severe thunderstorm warning continues until 6 p.m. this evening for Bedford County. Remember, this storm has the potential for ping pong ball size hail. Stay tuned for additional updates. I'm meteorologist Derek Height.

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3: Well, today the Twins reached the midway point of the season, looking to even up the series against the two-time defending champion World Series champion Los Angeles Dodgers and get back to three games within 500. Hello, everyone, and welcome to the Menards pregame lineup card. I'm Mark Janowski. A big shout-out to all my fellow Gusties here at Target Field tonight, as it's Gustavus Adolphus College night. Gusties will shine. I can tell you what, we could use the sun to shine today. Holy buckets, it's been a wet, miserable afternoon here at the ballpark. The tarp has been on the field since about 2:30, 3 o'clock. No on-field BP or activities leading up to this one. That Upanor tarp still on the field right now. Nobody has started to warm up. I do not think we're starting this one on time, but last report, they're hopeful that it is not going to be too long of a delay off the top. So again, first pitch not going to happen on time tonight, but hopefully not a lengthy delay. Fans were hoping for the Joe Ryan experience tonight and to watch him go after this Dodgers lineup, but he was scratched due to illness. Looks like he's going to go tomorrow, though, opposite of Shohei Ohtani. How about that matchup? Back to today, though, it's going to be Kendre Rojas getting the start. The rookie was just reinstated from the injured list on Sunday after missing more than 3 weeks due to inflammation in his left elbow. He last pitched on May 23rd at Boston. The lefty has electric stuff, but some command issues. He's 1-0 with a 1.26 ERA, 14 strikeouts, 10 walks in 5 appearances. This is going to be his second start. It would be nice if he could go 3 to 4 innings tonight before Derek Shelton starts going to his bullpen. For the 26th time this season, the Twins are going to face a left-handed starting pitcher. Justin Robleski is having a breakthrough season thanks to a four-seam fastball that is tied for the second-best run value for that pitch in the majors, trailing only Jacob Mizrowski of the Brewers. Robleski's has 6 shutout innings, scattered 3 hits, and picked up the win last Tuesday versus Tampa. He's 8-2 with a 2.72 ERA and his 16 walks, the second fewest among qualifying starters across the game. So runs could be at a premium again tonight like they were last evening. Let's rewind to the series opener. Shohei Ohtani blasted Zebby Matthews' second pitch of the night into the seats and right, tying Ohtani with Byron Buxton for the major league lead with 6 leadoff homers this year. Byron answered back in the home half of the first, although it was not a leadoff homer as he was batting in the second spot in the order. His homer off of Will Klein, who the Dodgers used as an opener, tied the game at 1. Byron's 25th of the year tied Yordan Alvarez of Houston for the American League lead. But the Twins' offense could not get anything going once lefty Eric Lauer came on as the bulk guy. Lauer turned in 6 innings, hit 6 scoreless, hitless innings. This after the Twins put 7 runs on the board up against him back in April when Lauer was a Blue Jay. Now, Zebby did a nice job dodging some trouble in the second and the fourth, but he made a mistake to Freddie Freeman leading off the sixth.
4: Hit high in the air, right center field. Buck tracking. He'll pull up, look up. That's out of here. So Freeman has given the Dodgers a 2-1 lead on his 13th of the year.
3: Yeah, with that homer, Freeman also extended his hitting streak against the Twins to 20 games. Matthews just the 2 solo homers in 6 innings, but he took the loss as the Twins managed only 3 hits on the night. The Dodgers won it 2-1 and became the first team to 50 wins here in 2026. Twins will try to stop them from reaching 51 here tonight. One roster move from earlier today, as the Twins sent reliever Cody Lorison back down to St. Paul and they selected the contract of righty Justin Voth. Voth signed on June 4th. He appeared in 2 games this season with Toronto. The Twins going to be his 5th big league club. For more on the middle game in this series, we are at the park thanks to Treasure Island Resort and Casino. Chris Atterbury to my left, Danny Gladden to my right. Guys, looks like we have a little bit more time than usual to palaver and talk about this one as that tarp is still on the field. Danny, I want to start with you. I mentioned only three hits last night for the Twins. Offense going to be a premium. We know the Dodgers don't allow a lot of runs, right? 253, the fewest in the major leagues. Last night, the Twins put the leadoff man on in the fourth, sixth, and eighth innings. They didn't move him. They didn't do anything in those innings. You have Chucky Robinson behind the plate tonight, starting as the catcher for the Dodgers. So I ask you, is this the equation based on what we saw last night? Who's back there tonight? Let's get some guys moving. Let's do some things and press the issues.
4: Well, you know, the name alone, Chucky Robinson, I have to challenge him. I'm sorry.
5: With a name like that, I'm going to be running. You're going to have to Chucky. You're going to have to chuck it down to second base and show that you can throw me out in a situation like that. You know, Gino, I think what came into play there is the home runs. We might have got caught up in what we were doing on this last road trip. All the home runs, all the doubles that they hit. And you remember, it wasn't a few years ago that if you got on first base, you were considered in scoring position with an extra base hit. So they might have fallen into that trap. They're going to have to change it up a little bit and try to execute because, like you said, this is a stingy Dodger team that doesn't give up a lot of runs.
6: And they don't make mistakes defensively, and that's how Robleski's put together such a great season. When you look at his numbers and you dig into it on Savant, a lot of blue, which is not good. Here's a guy who doesn't walk anybody, throws a ton of strikes, gives up a ton of hard contact, doesn't get a lot of swing and miss, and yet incredibly successful. He throws the third fewest pitches per inning in all of Major League Baseball because, Danny, everything's in the zone.
4: Yeah.
6: So guys swing at it. He's got a fastball and a slider. Pretty much that's it. He doesn't mix in a ton of different pitches, gets just enough movement. He gives up contact, lets his guys make the plays behind him. Pretty good recipe when you know your offense is going to score for
4: and
6: you.
4: And that's the key, especially if you've got a defense that you can play behind. Go ahead, and he's going to execute like that. Command is probably his third and best pitch.
3: 14.4. I don't know how you get the point for it, but 14 pitches an inning for him, Chris. You mentioned how stingy he is when he's on the hill. I think even more reason, if we get a guy in the base, make him have to start to think a little bit more. Let's get a guy moving. Let's make him start to pitch more from the stretch. Let's just see if we can't push the issues. I want to talk about Kendry Rojas. He gets the start tonight after the news broke late last night that Joe Ryan was not going to be able to go tonight. I was curious on my drive home. I'm like, I wonder when they found that out, because we saw Zebby go six innings at a career-high 108 pitches last night. And so I started thinking, oh, I wonder if Derek managed a little bit of last night's game knowing what he was looking at all of a sudden here tonight. But as I mentioned, Rojas has electric stuff. It's just putting it in the zone.
6: Yeah, and we haven't seen him in over a month because he's been hurt. So we don't know what to expect from Kendry Rojas through 33 pitches in his rehab start. He does have electric stuff. What I always like to see, how does he respond to the challenge of facing this Dodger lineup? And, Danny, it's a great opportunity for any young player. You want to be in the big leagues because you want to be the best. You want to play against the best. I thought Zebby handled it beautifully last night. He didn't back down. And I thought he took a step forward as a major leaguer last night, even though he took the loss. Excited to see what Kendry Rojas does.
4: Yeah, and I think that's what's key. We have not seen enough of Kendry Rojas to know, first of all, what his personality is, what it is if he gets out there on the mat. Does he have nerves? He's facing the Dodgers. Okay, so big name guys that he's going to face here tonight. And, you know, can he manage the game? Can he handle certain situations that might come up during the course of the game?
3: Big names with the Dodgers. That transitions perfectly to the last point I want to address with you guys. And, again, we have a little more time because Tarp's still on the field here at Target Field. This note in the Dodgers' notes today really struck a chord with me, and I just want to bring it up because I'm curious. Chris, I think you and I may have a similar reaction. Danny, I'm really curious about yours. It was on this date in 1973. Walter Alston, the first time for the Dodgers, penciled together a starting infield lineup of Steve Garvey at first, Davey Lopes at second, Bill Russell at short, and, of course, the Penguin Ron Say over at third base. Now, for myself, Chris, I think you're with me on this, that's like an iconic infield. That's the beginning of my passion for the game of baseball, growing up late 70s and 80s, collecting cards, finding these guys, laying them out on the carpet in the living room at a position like around the infield diamond, and then watching them perform for as long as they did. It was something that was just kind of pure about the game when you had a group of guys that was constant and always performing so well.
6: All-star
4: players.
6: What was it, 8 years together?
4: Yeah, they're everyone, all-star player. They it was just fun to be able to. Can you replicate that?
6: It'll never
4: probably
6: happen again.
4: Not.
6: I don't think it'll ever happen
4: won't.
6: Again.
5: We're
6: too
5: never
6: going to
5: see an Alan Trammell, Lou Whitaker combination there with the turnover of players. But I'm with you. The Dodgers and those names. And the Twins drafted Ron Say's kid. And Ron Say came down to spring training one time, and I got to go stand next to him. And he was a guy that, you know, on the baseball field, he was 6 feet tall out there. Mm-hmm. You know, he was the Penguin. Davey Lopes and Russell, and like you said, Garvey. They were kind of a clean-cut group, but to be able to finally meet him just kind of one-on-one was special.
6: Can you imagine being able to pencil in as a manager, first Alston, then Lasorda, the same four dudes in the same spots every day?
5: And that's like Sparky Anderson with the Big Red Machine.
6: Yeah, that's true. Yeah.
5: Come on, you pencil that in there, go ahead, go to sleep.
7: But there's something about like that unit and a team can become iconic, but it also is iconic not just because of success, but because of longevity of the success and resonating with the fan base. Garvey, by the way, Steve Garvey, originally drafted by the Minnesota Twins, but did not sign.
6: He went to play football at Michigan State, right?
7: Had to play with Gibby.
5: I'm curious. You said that was in 1973.
7: 73 on this
5: I'm going to look it up because I promise you there's some outfielders out there. I'm thinking of maybe a Rick Monday, a Dusty Baker. When did they show on? Because they played a ton of years
6: Willie
5: out there.
6: Willie Davis.
5: Yeah. Willie Davis.
6: That was a part of that. And then behind the plate, Steve Yeager. And then Sosh showed up, and he was back there forever.
5: Danny Landreau ended up playing there.
6: Yeah. Danny Landreau, that's right.
7: I saw that note, and I'm like, you know what? I want to address that with you guys because I thought it would be an interesting take. All right, thank you guys. And guess what? Grounds crew out on the field. They're starting to take the sandbags off the tarp, off that Upanor tarp. So
5: 7:30.
7: We're in about a 7:05 first pitch, 7:05, so a little less than an hour from now. So we'll stretch this pregame show out just a little bit to walk us up to that first pitch. And now that we know a start time, let's throw one more wrinkle at Chris and Danny. Going back to tonight's game, who do you think comes on after Ross? How do you think Shelton manages the bullpen? If Joe is indeed good to go tomorrow, Shelty can manage tonight's game a little differently.
6: And we've been told, we're going to see Joe Ryan tomorrow. And so, by the way, if you're not busy or if you are busy tomorrow, get a ticket. Get your butt to Target Field to watch Ohtani versus Joe Ryan.
5: It sounds so scripted.
7: By who?
5: Well, I don't know.
7: You're
5: care.
7: The conspiracy person.
5: I don't care by who.
7: You have to have a name.
5: What, though? I'm Joe Ryan. I'm the ace of this staff. I want to be on the main stage with the main guy out there.
6: And he should ask to bat leadoff.
5: Are you kidding me? Who, Joe Ryan? No, come on.
7: That would be funny. I do know, though, in my heart, we're not going to see anybody begging out of the lineup tomorrow. They want their shot to face Ohtani. I don't think it's going to be like the last time when he was here.
6: To get back to your question, I think bullpen-wise, we're going to get to know who Austin Voth is, right? He's a guy who's been around the league, been with a bunch of clubs. He's been there before.
5: Just called up.
6: I think the other guy, the obvious answer to that would be Adams. Travis Adams is the
7: Let
6: guy
7: him try to try eat some innings.
6: To get some innings out of. We just don't know how long Rojas goes. We know they got some smart hitters over there. Do they try to wait him out? Do they pounce on him early? We'll see.
5: It all depends on the score. This is a tight game, and Rojas can get into the third, fourth inning. Things change in the bullpen. For Shelty.
6: Absolutely.
5: But if it gets out of hand early, I think it goes a different route.
7: Well, let's just hope
6: out of hand because the Twins are up about seven.
7: That would be
6: runs.
7: Great. That would be great. Let's just hope that Rojas does get at least three or four out of him today, just to make things a little bit simpler.
6: Well, you begged for six.
7: Yeah,
6: last
7: I was good.
6: Night.
7: Yeah, so I'm going to say four today. I'm probably going a little bit over on this one, but let's go for four. And I'm considering all you guys, including John and Vitas behind me today. You guys are honorary Gusties.
6: Are we Gusties
7: today? You guys, Gusties for the moment.
6: What was the Gusty jersey that Heidi was wearing? Was that your old
7: that
6: soccer
7: was from
6: jersey?
7: Last year? No, that was the Twins Gustavus branded giveaway.
6: And
7: last
6: what is
7: year.
6: Our record? Twins record on Gustavus night?
7: We always win. Yeah. Gusty shine.
5: All we do is
6: the
5: win,
6: Jack
5: baby.
6: Attack.
7: Yeah, just like hugs and smiles are free or whatever. Yeah, exactly.
5: That's right.
6: They are free.
7: All right, one quick reminder, folks, the broadcast auction underway. That kicked off earlier today and runs through tomorrow. So some great stuff up for bid, including your chance to go pick some hops with the Beermeister himself, Danny Gladden. So, Joe, check that out on twinsbaseball.com, twins.com, the broadcast auction. We've been at the park thanks to Treasure Island Resort and Casino, the exclusive casino partner of the Minnesota Twins. 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Well, the Twins need to find more than just three hits in their bats tonight, but manager Derek Shelton knows it's going to be a tough one going up against Justin Robleski.
8: I mean, he's 8-2 and sub-3 ERA. He's done a really good job of mixing and matching. We're going to run out an all right-handed lineup at him to start and just kind of make him bring the ball to the middle of the plate.
7: Yeah, and that all right-handed lineup there that he mentioned, that includes Austin Martin scheduled to play left field tonight with Kyler Fetko to start in right. Coming up after the break, the manager discusses giving the ball to Rojas tonight. Then later on, Mike Petriello of MLB looks at what is behind the Twins' offensive success here this month. And guys rave about Byron Buxton. So stay tuned here on your home for Twins baseball.

0: This is the Treasure Island Baseball Network. Mark Janowski here in the booth atop Target Field looking down at the tarp, which has been removed from the infield. It is now draped across a left field. They're getting ready to roll that puppy up. And again, we're looking at hopefully a 7:05 first pitch. So if that happens, we're only going to be delayed by about 30 minutes or so here tonight. As again, some real wicked weather in downtown Minneapolis earlier this afternoon. Neither team could get out on the field for any sort of pregame prep work as the tarp was out by about 2:30 and had some real heavy storms for about an hour and a half come through downtown Minneapolis. But again, looking at a 7:05 first pitch in game two of this series versus the Dodgers. And this series versus LA is brought to you by Blaze. Your financial journey starts at Blaze Credit Union. A lot of talk about pitching in our pregame chat with the skipper. Here's Chris.
1: Twins and the Dodgers, game two, three-game series, and we're here with manager Derek Shelton. And obviously the biggest story was one that you shared last night, that the Joe Ryan unable to post as he is ill and under the weather. So most importantly of all, how is he? Is he going to be okay?
2: Yeah, I mean, he's better today. Talk to him. So, I mean, we'll talk to him about when his next start is going to be. I mean, I'm hopeful that next start is tomorrow.
1: Well, that would be ideal. Obviously, I know Joe would be champing at the bit to match up with Ohtani and the Dodgers. Today, Kendry Rojas gets up on the mound. Now, he came out of his injury. He pitched a little bit. He was activated in Arizona. Hasn't yet pitched yet. What are you hearing from your pitching room in terms of where he is in terms of pitch counts and length and how he's been looking?
2: Yeah, well, I mean, he had the outing in St. Paul that was close to 35 pitches. He had a inning in the first where there were some balls that were dinked in front of the outfielders and then a couple infield hits. So the execution was pretty good. Wasn't a lot of hard contact. The line didn't look great. But overall, I think Kendry's in a spot to give us a few innings and then kind of build him up from there as he's back here.
1: Was he excited when he found out that he was getting the ball?
2: Yeah, I mean, I just called him in and said, hey, you're going to start. And he said, okay. You know, I mean, I think the one thing I really like about our young group is whatever we've asked them to do, they've been pretty responsive to it.
1: And one of the things I've really liked watching with your young group is the way they respond. And I think when they find themselves out there facing a team that's full of MVPs and all-stars, I feel like they're eager to meet that challenge and they answer that challenge.
2: Yeah, I mean, it's something you have to do. You have to learn how to play against the best teams to be a good team. And I think our group is definitely going through that and understanding that.
1: As for Wroblewski on the other side, what can you expect from their left-hander?
2: I mean, he's 8-2 and sub-3 ERA. He's done a really good job of mixing and matching. We're going to run out an all right-handed lineup at him to start and just kind of make him bring the ball to the middle of the plate.
1: Remain the same with this team as you talked about yesterday, just the need to be sound, make the plays behind you, and then take advantage when you can?
2: Yeah, 100%. I think that's the one thing that we have to do. We have to make sure that we continue to make plays.
1: All right, that's Derek Shelton. Twins and Dodgers coming up. Send it back to the studio.
0: Yeah, I just feel like the Dodgers for sure are one of those teams that will capitalize on mistakes. Also going to be interesting to see what the field is like tonight due to the conditions that we've had here this afternoon. I know the field normally dries out fairly well, just in the early innings. It'd be interesting to see what the footing's like and how things are playing. Also very encouraging there to hear from the skipper. Joe Ryan was scheduled to go today, scratched with an illness late last night, but now it sounds like he's going to go tomorrow opposite of Shohei Ohtani. How about that for a pitching matchup tomorrow in this series finale? Thanks to Chris and Shelty. Coming up on the Menards pregame lineup card, Mike Petriello put some spin on what Justin Wroblewski has been doing this season for the Dodgers. That's next here in your home for Twins Baseball.

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9: It is time once again to chat with Mike Petriello of MLB.com. You can find him all over the interwebs, and he's been writing all sorts of interesting pre-trade deadline stuff lately. You want to dig in on his not anymore hidden love of the American League Central. That's definitely something you'll want to be poking around and finding. And, Mike, let's talk about our favorite team in the American League Central, which is, of course, the Minnesota Twins. And the month of June, boy, the bats, they have awoken with the summer winds.
10: Yeah, they really have, Chris. And I have kind of had this idea that the Twins have been hitting pretty well, but I was very surprised when I looked this morning. They have the second most runs scored in baseball this month, behind only the Brewers, who've been fantastic. And sometimes there's big secrets to these things. How does this happen? Well, they're striking out a lot less. It was 23% the first 2 months, 17% this month, and their slugging percentage is up by nearly 100 points. So that's a pretty good way to do it. Strikeout less, hit the ball hard, runs will follow.
9: Yeah, and entering last night, they had the second fewest strikeouts in the league in the month of June, and they had the second most home runs, and the most home runs of any team that didn't play in Las Vegas. So I think there's something to that. And obviously, if you're going to do that, it's got to come from individual contributions. They got a bunch of guys hot at the same time.
10: Yeah, I'm glad you said that. There is definitely something to the fact that this is a hot streak, right? And the best way to explain that is they have the second best batting average in baseball this month with runners in scoring position, right? 323, it's 257 with the bases empty. It's not quite the same as it was the first 2 months. That is probably not going to last just because no team ever makes runners in scoring position performance last. But it's not just about hot streak. Like, obviously, we've had some changes in the lineups. And the thing I've seen really here is it's a lot about fastballs, right? They have improved their performance against fastballs a lot. If you look at the first 2 months of the season, they were 11th best in weighted on base average, and this month they are 6th best. They've gone from a -2 run value to a +10 run value, and that's really cool, and I think that's sort of the thing that's maybe not so fluky. That's a bit of an approach change.
9: Yeah, and case in point, you know, Royce Lewis, he and Matt Wallner both, before they were sent down, they couldn't hit fastballs, and that was kind of the red flag that, hey, something needs to change. And Royce, since he's come back, and I know Wally's still on his way back, hitting the fastball much, much better.
10: Yeah, absolutely. That's true for him. Like, if you look at the guys who've been hot this month, one of them I'm willing to put aside a little bit because Josh Bell's entire career has been about getting hot and then getting cold and up and down. And you got him on the top part of the wave right now. Trevor Larnach is up over 100 points of slugging against four seamers this year compared to last year. And I know everybody's very excited about Ryan Kreidler. I'm going to give you a fancy stat here. We have a metric called the ideal attack angle, right? Between 5 degrees and 20 degrees of attack angle. That's the direction you want to be going in. And if you look at him month by month, or excuse me, year by year, he's up to 70%. 2 years ago, he was at 54%. That's a change in bat, a swing path and approach. And he's gained 6 miles an hour of bat speed from 2 years ago. Obviously, small amounts of sample with the Tigers, but he's not just lucking out. Obviously, he's not going to keep hitting over 500 as he's done this month, but he has really made some changes and you can see it in the stats.
9: Yeah. And according to him, also just much healthier. He says he feels better. The body feels better, allows him to get in position to use that bat path and to increase, obviously, his bat speed. Now, last night, they were silenced against a Dodger team that, for all the star power, and we talk about the offense, they're built on pitching. Their pitching has been absolutely muzzling offenses around baseball. That's why they're 21 games over 500. We're going to see an 8-game winner tonight in Robleski, who most Twins fans probably have never heard of. And here's a guy who just goes out and continues to be super, super effective.
10: Yeah, wildly under the radar when you consider all the stars the Dodgers have. And he's having a really weird and interesting season. One of my favorite stats is run value, which is not just what happens at the end of every plate appearance. You get value for every pitch, right? There's value in getting ahead 0-1, getting ahead 0-2, all that. And if you were to look at the best pitches in baseball this year by run value, you will be totally not surprised to know that Jacob Mizrowski's fastball is number one. And then as part of a group tied at number two, Robleski's fastball is in there with guys like Christopher Chance's, Sanchez's changeup, Kevin Gausman's four-seamer. This has been one of the best pitches in baseball. And here's the weird thing for you. He doesn't really strike anybody out. He has a below average strikeout rate. What he's done very well is decrease the walk rate, but something about that fastball, it's not going to be 99. It's not going to have the world's best rise or anything like that. He's able to get value out of it despite not missing bats in the same way you would expect from an Ohtani, a Cam Schlittler type.
9: Well, and on your beloved Savant page, a lot more blue than red, right? Red walk rate, everything else is blue. And the thing about run value is he throws his fastball about 50% of the time. So he does accrue. This is a counting stat. Like, the more you throw the pitch, the more you're going to add your value.
10: Absolutely. And if you look at it month by month, this surprised me a little bit too. His velocity has gone up during this season. It's gone up by about a mile per hour each month, which in season is really, really good. And yet the strikeout rate still hasn't gone up, right? He's dropped the walk rate. The ground ball rate has gone up a lot. And here's the thing I found that I think you'd be interested in, because I was trying to find, can anybody succeed like this long term, right? He's been great so far. How long can this last? So I looked at over the last 10 years throughout 2020, because that didn't count. And what I did was I found starting pitchers who had a strikeout rate at least 80% of the league average and an ERA under 70% better than league average. There's only a couple of guys who did it, and these are soft tossers, right? Like Wade Miley's best year, Joe Kelly a couple years ago, Kyle Hendricks, these guys. Unless you are going to be like the world's best command artist, like some of these pitchers are, it's really, really hard to do this. And if you're looking at a team that's maybe hot against hitting fastballs, like the Twins are, tonight's a great place to start.
9: Yeah, let's hope that regression monster shows up with vengeance for Robleski here tonight. Mike, we appreciate it. As always, that's Mike Petriello. We'll send it back to our studio.
8: Yeah, real select company there for Robleski in terms of run value with that four-seamer of his, but also some interesting notes on Ryan Kreidler, the Twins versus the fastball right now, and more. Thanks to Chris and Mike for that conversation. Coming up, no need for those two to take a deeper dive into the first half Byron Buxton has put together, but we're going to let some of Byron's teammates and even an opponent weigh in on it. That is next here on your home for Twins Baseball.

0: Let's step back in time with this date in Twins history, narrated by Dick Bramer.
1: June 23rd, 1977. The Twins' offense planted 12 runs against the Rangers, highlighted by another multi-hit game from Rod Carew, raising his batting average to .395.
2: Checks the runner Smalley at third base. Here's the pitch to Carew, swung on, a tapper over towards second base. Wills up with his double to Marshall. Right in back, Carew's on with a big pitch. Smalley scores. Mike Marshall slips, coming off the mound. He might have had a chance to field the ball, but they'll give Carew a base hit. He's 3-for-4.
1: Rothsay native Dave Golds pitched another complete game, one of 19 that season, in the 12-2 win.
0: To catch the next moment in Twins history, get your tickets at twins.com.
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9: Swung on and hit a ton. High fly ball, deep center field. Pajas to the wall. He leaps, can't get it. It's gone, a home run. And Buxton matches Ohtani with a first inning blast of his own. Send this man to Philadelphia. Byron Buxton, solo blast.
10: Buxton's big swing last night, his 25th home run of the season, tied for the most in the American League with Yordan Alvarez of the Astros. Byron's incredible first half of the season, well, that's the focus of today's Select Heartland Chevy storyline. Now, besides the homers, Buxton posting a 930 OPS and a 275 average. But it's not just the numbers that pop out to his teammates like reliever Anthony Bonda.
11: He's a leader. He's our leader. He's not a rah-rah guy. He does everything by example. And those are the kind of guys that I love to have and to follow, really, and to try and replicate, for myself. Because his attributes and what he brings on the field is it's amazing. Like seeing him play at full speed, seeing him run the bases, seeing him go and catch a ball, seeing him in the clubhouse, it's like, wow. It really wows me a lot, and he's awesome. He's awesome, man. I can go on and on about how he is. He's just a true awesome human being.
10: Now, like Bonda, this is Josh Bell's first season being a teammate of Buck. Bell has been around and played with some very accomplished players in his career, so take that into consideration when you hear Josh's high praise for Byron.
12: Yeah, it's unbelievable. It's funny. I told him the first month of the year, it's like I haven't seen someone hit where like everybody in the dugout stops, the conversation stops. No one's looking at the iPad when he's up to hit. And now it's like everybody in the stadium. Like you look around and no one's on their phones. Like the conversation stopped. The kids are watching. Can't miss TV. So it's fun to finally be on the same side of the field with him and to be able to experience it every night. What's he going to do next?
10: When we relayed Bell's revelation about Buxton to Bonda, the lefty emphatically concurred with Josh's assessment.
11: That's the perfect way to put that. I'd watch him on the field and you know, just watch him go throughout his day, and sometimes it's like I'm that awkward guy just standing there watching, and I'm like, dude, I'm just amazed of your work, and like I'm amazed of like how you go about your business, and how true of a pro you are, really. And it's really fun to have someone like that.
10: Yeah, it's been fun to have a healthy and productive Byron for the last season and a half now, and not just for the fans or the folks broadcasting these games. Consider a guy who was with Buxton in that 2012 draft class for the Twins, Taylor Rogers. Raj has seen Byron at every step of the way over the last 14 years, and he says Buxton ranks with the best outfielders in the game.
13: I mean, he's right in there. There's... You know the all-stars on each team, and when teams play us, they know where Buxton is. You know when he's on deck, you know he's in the hole, you know when he's five batters away, and you know when he's nine batters away. That's kind of how, you know, the Trouts and the Judges work, and that's him too.
10: Yeah, of course, the Twins matching up in this series with a Dodger team that sports some true superstars like Shohei Ohtani, Freddie Freeman, and Mookie Betts. Betts got an up-close look at Byron during Mookie's 6 years with the Red Sox, and Betts, well, he's a fan.
14: You know, aside from him being a great human being, has obviously always been one of the most talented guys in the league, and everything that he does, I mean, it's not luck. I mean, he's a real deal out there.
10: Yeah, a real deal to the tune of joining Harmon Killebrew as the only other Twin ever to club 25 or more homers by the midway point of a season. Plus, Byron is the first Twin ever to hit 8 or more home runs in each of the first 3 months of a season. Sounds like a resume of a guy who should be a starter for the AL in the All-Star game. Byron sitting in third place right now in the voting, trailing Judge and Trout, who are both injured. Rogers says it's a no-brainer that Buxton will be heading to Philly for the Midsummer Classic.
13: We can take hope out of the equation. It's got to be a done deal. This is as clear-cut as it gets. There's nothing else more to say.
10: Yeah, I would agree that there's nothing more to say. There is more time to vote, however. Voting for Phase 1 ends at 11 a.m. Central Time on Thursday, and then Phase 2 begins next Monday. Byron definitely having an all-star first half to his 2026 campaign. That is our Twins storyline presented by Select Heartland Chevy Dealers. 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Now, if you're tuning in and thinking, geez, Gino, we're about 30 seconds away from what we thought was going to be first pitch, a little bit of a rain delay off the top today due to the weather that we had earlier this afternoon. First pitch estimated to be around 7:05. So if that happens, it's not even going to be a full half an hour that we're going to be delayed tonight. But again, just pushed back slightly due to the weather. When we come back, we'll check in with Danny and Chris upstairs, then have a little bit of rain delay theater for you. But again, looking at 7:05 for first pitch in this middle game of the series between the Twins and

0: This is manager Derek Shelton. The lineup card is completed, my guys are ready, and it's time for Twins baseball.
1: This ball crushed, face of the wall, and see you later, home run. Ryan Jeffers with a three-run shot to left center.
2: Back, track, out of here! Luke Keyshaw's first of the year.
1: Swung on a miss, he struck him out. That's number 10 for Taj Prep. Bradley has been brilliant.
2: It's that ball high in the air, right field, might have a chance. Get up, and out of here! Josh Bell's third of the year.
1: Swung on and pulled to the right side. Blue for a base hit. Brooks Lee, how about it? And it's 3-1 Minnesota Twins.
0: Twins baseball is brought to you by Target. Proud partner of the Minnesota
1: Twins. Well, that ballpark
0: Twins.
1: Is Target Field,
0: now
1: and we are pleased to have you with us on a Tuesday night. Chris Atterbury alongside the great Danny Gladden. Twins and the Dodgers middle game of a three-game series. We are going to be just a little late getting out onto the tarmac tonight because it rained, and it rained rather forcefully here in downtown Minneapolis for much of the afternoon. Neither team was able to hit on the field today. Both clubs did come out early, do a little work. Some of the Twins pitchers were out throwing in the rain earlier today. But the grounds crew, as usual, has done a phenomenal job. And the field is all lined out and ready to roll for first pitch in this one. That first pitch will be thrown by Kendry Rojas. Rojas making his first appearance since May 23rd when he went three scoreless against the Red Sox. He did have a rehab outing and threw 33 pitches for the Saints. Activated in Arizona over the weekend, this will be his first appearance as a major leaguer, though, since that game at Fenway Park. He will be opposed by Justin Robleski. Robleski, the left-hander out of Oklahoma State. Boy, he is efficient. He throws the third fewest pitches per inning in all of Major League Baseball. Throws a ton of strikes. Doesn't miss a lot of bats. They expect the ball to be in play a lot tonight. And he's hoping his defense, which is awfully good, can continue to make plays behind him. He is 8-2 with a sterling ERA. Twins enter today playing their 81st game of the year. This is the halfway point of the 2026 season. Amazingly enough, they are at 38-42, very much in the fight in the American League Central. The two-time defending champion Dodgers, meanwhile, they are at cruising altitude, 50-29 for Dave Roberts. Now, we've got a lot more in store for you here tonight. Danny, eventually, we'll get you those starting lineups. We'll hear the national anthem, and, of course, we'll get that first pitch as Kendry Rojas will throw it to Shohei Ohtani, try to keep him in the ballpark after another leadoff home run for Ohtani last night. But we do have a bit of a delay, which means we will be throwing it back down to our network headquarters. And fittingly, on Gustavo

0: It's a Dolphins night here at the ballpark. We will send it down to, I don't know if he still holds the record, but the, at one point in time, all-time shutouts leader in Gustavus soccer history, Mr. Mark Janoski.
1: You're too kind, Chris. Speaking of that, did you see, have we had the first pitch yet from the Gustavus folks?
0: Yes, it was thrown, and it was caught.
1: Okay.
0: And it was caught by Toby Gardenhire, so I got a little fake news on who was going to catch that first pitch. We thought maybe one of your Gusties was going to grab it, but apparently wasn't up to the task.
1: I think Luke Siegel, who was actually one of the interns in the baseball comm department who just graduated last year, a good baseball player at Gustavus, was all excited to catch that first pitch. Okay, I'll take it from now, but I'm going to get it back up to you guys a little bit before first pitch. Sound good?
0: All right, how many shutouts?
1: Don't know.
0: 26? Was that the number I remember?
1: I don't know.
0: You know.
1: All right. Thank you very much, guys. So a little bit of a delay off the top here. Hopefully a 7:05 first pitch. Here's what we're going to do. We're going to go to a break. We're going to go to Game Break 1 here for all the affiliates along the line. Game Break 1. And when we come back, we're going to have a behind-the-batting-cage, a great conversation that Danny had recently for you right here on your home for Twins Baseball.

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10: Welcome back here. Mark Janowski in our network studios. Again, a little bit of a brief rain delay off the top here. We're looking at a 7:05 first pitch, and the first pitch here on Gustavus Knight from the Gussies just happened right now. A couple of national champions from the tennis team actually partaking in the ceremony, and it was indeed Luke Siegel from down the hall in baseball comms behind the plate catching that one. All right, so Danny's had some really good visits lately behind the batting cage. He had one with Terry Pendleton, and then he had another one with the guy who actually started game one for the Blue Jays in the 1991 ALCS, and that was Tom Candiotti. We're going to play a little snippet of that interview right now.
11: It's behind the batting cage segment. Tom Candiotti, longtime broadcaster, longtime player. We've known each other for some time now.
12: Man, we go all the way back to college. Yes. My Galloping Gales were trying to take on your Fresno Bulldogs, buddy. And so it started way, way back then. And then we played in a lot of the semi-pro teams together, which was a